0: It's the same thing with firefighters. I used to be a training officer back in the Chicago area. I was training officer for years. We trained every shift. These guys, if we give them an opportunity to train more, so when that emergency happens, it's muscle memory. They know exactly what to do. There's no hesitation.
1: The Telluride Fire Protection District is at the beginning of the process to expand Station 3. It will need approval from the County Planning Commission and the San Miguel Board of County Commissioners before moving forward. The county plans to provide a survey to Placerville residents to get their feedback on the project. The Fire Protection District hopes to have the expansion complete in 2027. The Fire Protection District will hold a Station 3 tour and Q&A on Wednesday, June 10th at 4 p.m. and a live fire demo and barbecue at Station 3 on Wednesday, July 29th at 5:30 p.m.

Today on the West End Roundup with San Miguel Basin Forum, CODO's news team chats with editor Regan Tuttle. In today's headlines, Nucla appoints a new trustee, Montrose County talks housing zoning, and Mustangs head off to college.

0: town of Nuclear recently appointed a new member to its board of trustees. Tuttle has the update.
1: The town of Nuclear held a municipal election in April, and then elected to the board were Amy Tooker, along with Darla Joseph, and then Joseph Hettinger. But Hettinger actually resigned from his post shortly after the election results, and that left a vacancy. And so as such, the new board was tasked with creating a public notice, letting people know that they were going to have to make an appointment. And then at the meeting May 13, they announced that they'd received three applications from individuals who intended to serve. And out of those, they chose Jason Richardson. And he's employed by Williams Construction. He has a younger family. He's very adept and eager to serve the board. And while the forum hasn't interviewed him directly, the board feels really confident in his ability to come and help lead. And going forward, Richardson, along with the other board, they're going to be working on land use code updates for Nuclear. They're also going to be working on the drought water resolution, which is really close to getting done. And then also the ongoing tension with the school and the town regarding the cell tower and what to be done about that, if anything, including testing and due diligence to work to retain students in the district.
0: Montrose County is discussing its land use codes when it comes to zoning for housing. Tuttle shares more.
1: So it mostly has to do with workforce housing, and that's all related to the Four Seasons project taking place in Mountain Village, but which affects West End communities because that's where the workers will dwell. And so we know that Merrimack Ventures, the developer, bought the Rimrock Hotel in Naderita a year ago, and that they also leased Camp V, and they've also leased the Ridgeway Mountain Lodge. And so local communities are worried about their lodging tax, about their own infrastructure. And basically the West End is teaming up, Naderita, Nuclear, Mustang Water Authority. You know, they're really working on how do we come together and create these protections. But Montrose County has been leading land use code updates. And so related to county updates, they've been working on zoning. Montrose County is working on an amendment to allow workforce housing in places that are zoned general ag or industrial or commercial. We know that there was a county meeting May 4 and that commissioners were further discussing. Nothing has been adopted yet. There was another meeting May 20th, and still no code was adopted for land use amendments, but it's coming. And the public comment has been continuing. The forum talked to Tim Pierce, who is a part of Mustang Water Authority and also Town of Nuclear Mayor Pro Tem. He thinks the amendment is going to be adopted the way that it's written. And, you know, his stance is that it's going to be a blanket code. It's going to go for the whole county, not just the West End. And he said, as far as the West End really speaking up and being protective goes, they need to do that during the special use permit. So when and if Merrimack or another company applies for workforce housing to literally construct a facility that will impact infrastructure, water, roads, sewer, he said that's when the public needs to show up, these special use permit hearings, and really voice their concerns.
0: Nuclear's class of 2026 graduated over the weekend, with graduates heading off on the next adventure and scholarships to help them get there. Tuttle shares the excitement.
1: The class collectively raked in more than $500,000, which is great for a class around 10, the size of 10. And so Drake Richardson, he's headed for the Navy and he raked in a small scholarship. Brody Richardson, he's going to Tulsa Welding School and he raked in more than $7,000. Drake Long, he's going to Western Washington University, and he was awarded more than $27,000, some from local organizations and some from the university itself. Kyra Red, too, is going to Colorado Mountain College and Rifle, and she took in more than $22,000, and Debbie Wytolka at Nucla High School is so proud of her. Wytolka said that Red applied for nearly everything she gave her, and she worked so hard to support herself. Truman Tooker of Nucla High School is fully funded. He's a Chang Chafkin scholar and going to Whitman College in Washington. And he also took in more than $100,000. And so these kids are getting awards from the Lone Cone Republican Women, Norwood Roping Club, True North Youth Program, Semigel Power Association. And Kyra Red told the forum, she's just so grateful to live where she does in West End community. She feels so supportive by all the people that gave to all students. And so she really expressed her gratitude. She said it helps with stress. It helps with the long-term planning. It's helping her to achieve her dreams. And principal of Nucla High School, Josh Ledford, said he's just really pleased that more than half the class, they've made choices to go on to higher ed or military, and they've made a great path for themselves.
0: The San Miguel Basin Forum is a locally owned and operated newspaper out of Nucla, Colorado. Visit sanmiguelbasinforum.com for weekly news, events, and local happenings in the West End.

0: Spring is becoming summer, the air is getting warmer, baby animals are being born. But if you ask Colorado Parks and Wildlife, that doesn't mean you can shirk the responsibilities of being a good and safe person in nature.
1: Summer recreation season has arrived and people are getting out on boats and paddle boards and their kayaks and having a great time. And we love to see that at Colorado Parks and Wildlife, but we love it even more when we see people wearing their life jacket.
0: That's John Livingston with Colorado Parks and Wildlife. Livingston reminds the community adult recreators must have a life jacket with them on their boat or paddleboard, and children must wear their life jacket.
1: We see it all too often, unfortunately, in the state of Colorado, where people set out to swim across a lake, or they're out paddleboarding or kayaking, and the wind picks up, and they get sent into the water and separated from their vessel. And when they don't have that life jacket with them, all too often these become tragic incidents. We've already seen a couple of drownings in Colorado already this spring.
0: Livingston notes even if it's hot outside, Colorado's water can still be dangerous.
1: Even when you get into August and September and we've had those warm temperatures, our water stays pretty cold because it's all sourced straight from the mountains and snow runoff. And then our nights stay pretty cold too. So our water temperatures never really get that warm.
0: He says even for a strong swimmer, those temperatures can impact your ability to get to safety.
1: Your body is conditioned to send all of its blood flow to protect your vital organs when you're in that cold water environment. So you quickly lose the use of your limbs. With all that blood flow going to your organs, it's not pumping through your arms, it's not pumping through your legs, and swim failure can set in pretty quickly. And so between hypothermia and swim failure, you know, if you lose the ability to swim and you're not wearing a PFD and staying afloat, it's going to be a lot harder for people to rescue you. It's also a lot harder for people to grab onto you and try to swim with you if you don't have that life jacket on too.
0: If you're choosing to keep your feet firmly planted on the ground, it's still important to follow Parks and Wildlife guidelines when walking or hiking. And that means don't touch the wildlife.
1: This is the time of year where we're starting to see wildlife babies popping up all over the place. It's still a little bit early for deer to be dropping fawns and elk to be having their calves, but we've got goslings and ducklings all over the place. Raccoons have had their babies. Fox kits are hanging out at dens and starting to poke their heads out and checking out the world around them. And a lot of times people's first instinct when they see baby wildlife and they don't immediately see a mom right there with them is, oh no, this poor baby animal's been left behind or it's been abandoned. How can I help?
0: How can you help? Leave it alone.
1: Too often people pick these animals up and look to immediately try to take them to a rehabber, or they call CPW, or even try to feed these animals. And we want to remind people that wildlife moms are the best moms. When people pick up baby animals, they risk the chance of imprinting on them to the point where they will want to follow you and think that you might be their mother, and they're unable to be returned to the wild. So too often those animals don't get another chance to get out there.
0: Livingston says CPW has already gotten a number of calls from Ouray, Montrose, and San Miguel counties about baby animals thought to be abandoned.
1: If you do see some babies that you think have been left behind, there's a good chance that mom has just left them there for a little bit and she's going to come back.
0: Livingston says the wildlife know what they're doing and how to adapt to the current situation.
1: Wildlife have been adapting to our presence in the changing environment for thousands of years, and they're really conditioned to get through these periods without human intervention and human help. And we appreciate that about you know, humans, that you know, our instinct is to want to try to help and save everything, but oftentimes these animals don't need our intervention or our saving.
0: If you see a baby animal that appears to have been left for several days, you can call Montrose CPW at 970-252-6000. Last night, a skunk swaggered through the yard. Not too long ago, the skies were turbid like a teabag, empirical proof that once language abandons the heavens, it becomes landscape. Those are the first lines of John Macker's nostalgia poem. Macker is a poet, a playwright, and an essayist. Raised in Colorado, he's called Northern New Mexico home for three decades. He's published 14 books, two audio recordings, and an anthology of fiction and essays. And next week, he'll be the featured poet for the Talking Gourd's Bardic Trails Poetry Night. At the event, Macker will share some of his work with Time for Questions. The group is also encouraged to bring a poem to share, whether their own or someone else's. For those looking for a poetic prompt, the theme this month is headwinds. The June Bardic Trails Poetry Night will take place on Tuesday, June 2nd at 7 p.m. via Zoom. The Zoom link is available at TellurideInstitute.org. Hundreds of people rallied at the Utah State Capitol in Salt Lake City last Saturday to protest a proposed data center in Box Elder County that would be one of the largest facilities of its kind in the world. Shannon Barton, a community organizer, spoke at the Dump Data Centers rally. Barton is with the group Box Elder Accountability Referendum, or BEAR, which is leading an effort to stop the project.
2: It was a beautiful moment of people coming together, Republicans, Democrats, Independents, Forward Party, everybody. Something really special is happening in Box Elder and around Utah. The members of BEAR are thrilled and touched that people from Utah want to be part of our movement.
0: Organizers with BEAR are now gathering signatures to place a referendum before voters that would overturn the unanimous approval of the data center project by Box Elder County commissioners. Governor Jared Polis signed a pair of bills into law earlier this week meant to support Colorado's ecosystem and pollinators. Ray Solomon reports for the Colorado Capital News Alliance.
3: A state commission study from 2024 found Colorado's pollinators are under serious threat from habitat loss, poor land management, pesticides, and climate change. Two laws aim to mitigate some of those threats. One law requires state agencies to prioritize planting native, pollinator-friendly plants on public lands and to manage state properties with pollinator health in mind. Polis signed another bill to control pesticide waste by creating a new program to give manufacturers and applicators a safe way to dispose of their leftover products and containers, preventing leftover chemicals from leaching out into the environment.
0: A Colorado law limits where immigration and customs enforcement agents can make arrests connected to courthouses. But immigration advocates say ICE is abusing loopholes in this law across the state. For Rocky Mountain Community Radio, KDUR's Jamie Wanzek reports.
4: Colorado Bill SB 2083 prohibits ICE from making arrests at courthouses across Colorado. It also protects people while they're going to and from court. But Enrique Orozco Perez, the executive director of Compañeros Immigrant Resource Center, says this law was potentially violated in Durango last fall.
5: We had two community members who went to court as they were told to do. They went to court, and then when they were leaving, ICE followed them for a couple blocks and then detained them right near the garage.
4: The La Plata County Courthouse in Durango is a combined courthouse. This means it processes not only municipal and state cases, but federal cases too. And the law doesn't apply to federal courthouses. And advocates are seeing a similar trend at other combined courthouses across the state.
6: I know, for example, in Glenwood Springs, we saw something very similar where somebody was detained inside the courthouse building. But it was, it's technically a combined courthouse, similar to what Durango is seeing.
4: Naida Benitez is the director of organizing at the Colorado Immigrant Rights Coalition, which supported the bill when it was first introduced in 2020. She says this law was intended to create a better functioning justice system across the state.
6: SB 2083 is really only applicable for civil arrests happening inside and very close to, like, right outside a county, municipal, or state courthouse. SB 2083 does not apply to federal courthouses.
4: But ICE agents can still enter courthouses. This leads advocates like Orozco Perez to believe that ICE is targeting Spanish and Latin American names on the docket and accessing their information.
5: So we think that they're exploiting this, you know, loophole in our legal state legal system to monitor our members, especially members that are on the docket with non-Anglo last names.
4: Beatrice Garcia Waddell is the Western Slope organizer for CERC. She's also seeing immigrants detained several days after a court appearance.
7: There is a few cases in this area, people from Pebosa, from Moctezuma and Durango, that has been detained after a few days of the court. I get this information with what the court publicized, and they investigate the person and find their addresses and, you know, all the personal information, and they arrest that person after a few days of having that court. So there is a few tactics that we notice are happening.
4: And she says there was a woman in Montezuma County who was the victim of a car accident. Her name appeared on the docket.
7: One day that she was planning to go to the hospital after the accident, she got detained. So we know that this is not only for people who is charged for something, civil violation or criminal charges, but also because they have been a victim of a crime.
4: Advocates fear this will prevent immigrant victims from reporting crimes due to fear of detention or deportation.
7: And there is no accountability of the federal government and what is doing in our communities in Colorado.
4: Brittany Gutierrez is the DocuTeam coordinator at CERC and the Colorado Rapid Response Network. Her team documents immigration arrests, and she has seen an uptick in the past few months of ICE detaining people a few days after their court appointments or right after they leave the courthouse.
8: I think what I can attest to is that it's something that I'm seeing almost every day.
4: And she says she's seeing it almost everywhere.
8: It's not one specific area that they're targeting. I have seen it at different courthouses, different cities throughout the state.
4: Because of these tactics, CERC is recommending that people request virtual court appointments if possible. CERC also helps lead volunteers across the state to accompany individuals during their court appointments who request it.
9: You know, we're not legal advocates. We don't give legal advice.
4: This is M. Kara Oscosonger. They are a volunteer coordinator in La Plata County. When someone reaches out with a request for court accompaniment, 2 to 4 people will show up to support the community member.
9: So we're not here to interfere in the court proceedings or interfere if ICE shows up, but we are here to be witness and let people know that they have our support, and also to let ICE know that we're watching.
4: People requesting accompaniment to court or volunteers interested in participating in the program can contact the Colorado Immigrant Rights Coalition or Compañeros Immigrant Resource Center in Durango. For KDUR and Rocky Mountain Community Radio, I'm Jamie Wanzik.
0: The National Weather Service forecast for the Western San Juans calls for partly cloudy skies tonight with a low around 40 degrees. Friday should be sunny during the day and partly cloudy at night. The high is in the mid-60s with a low in the mid-30s. Saturday calls for sunny skies with a high near 60 degrees. Saturday night should be mostly clear with a low near 40. 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Thanks for listening. 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And now, a personal commentary.
10: Hey, this is Alex Shelley from San Miguel Power Association. Come see the landscape of opportunities. San Miguel Power Association will hold its annual meeting on Thursday, June 4th from 4:30 to 7:30 at 170 West 10th Avenue in Nucla. We'll be talking fire safety, electrical resilience, rates, and community initiatives. 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Also, don't forget the board election. If you live in or near Log Hill, Ridgeway, Placerville, Sawpit, or Norwood, your director election results will be read at the end of the meeting. Don't forget to vote before June 3rd. Join us at San Miguel Power's annual meeting on June 4th in Nucla. We can't wait to see you there.
0: Opinions broadcast over KOTO are those of the speakers. You are also invited to express your views after the news or on Access each weekday at around 4 p.m. If you would like to comment, please contact a staff person here at KOTO. We encourage you to speak out on important public issues.
11: All right, that was our news for the evening. And then right as I was about to play Story Corpse, it went away, and now it's back. So here we go with Story Corpse, StoryCorps, KOTO.
12: We were down visiting him at Fort Stewart, spending the whole weekend with him. And he said, "You know what that is over there, Dad? That's Warrior Walk. There's a redbud tree over there for every soldier that's ever been attached to the Fort Stewart units that were killed in action." And so I said, "Well, you want to take me over and look at it?" He said, "Hell no. I don't want to ever have a tree over there." I said, "Well, hopefully that'll never happen." But he was killed in Afghanistan on 10 January 2013. And I think he's tree 445. It took me about a year before I finally accepted, and I spent a lot of time by myself, which wasn't that good. Sometimes I'd be like talking, just like we're talking now, and I would just stand up and scream. One year later, they decided to change the whole Warrior Walk, and there's no redbuds there anymore. It's all white crepe myrtles. It's beautiful. And so they gave away the redbuds. I called his soldiers and just said, "Look, I want that tree. So you save it, and I will be down there in a couple of days, and I'll get it." And so I did. And I wrapped it up in sheets to protect it. Then I brought that tree home, and that redbud is in my front yard. And then the redbud started dropping little seed pockets. So I started collecting them up, and then I would put them in buckets, and then I would nurse them along, and then people would come by, and they'd say, "Oh, the redbud." And I'd say, "You want one? Here it is. That's Aaron's redbud." Aaron had a heart of gold. He would fight for his friends, not for himself. And he was that way all his life. So when I see the tree, every day I think of Aaron. It's beautiful. You know, we have 5 grandchildren. And I thought, we probably would have had another 2 or 3. And I feel guilty for every service man or woman who never gets a chance to fulfill their dreams. You know, I realize it's a choice they made, and it's a chance they took. We accept it. But at the same time, I feel guilty for all of them.

0: Hello and welcome to the Story of Everything. My name is Jackson.
1: And I am Dominique. Bienvenidos a la Historia de Todo.
0: And this is your public radio show, bi-weekly. That means every other week, not twice a week, unfortunately. Mm-hmm. Although that word bi-weekly means both. brought to you from the fine folks of the Wilkinson Public Library Youth Department. And Dominique, what are we talking about today?
1: Well, friends, today is May 28th.
0: This is the last day of school.
1: It is
0: Happy
1: the last day of
0: summer
1: school.
0: For those of us at the Telluride School District.
1: Exactly. And can you smell it?
0: It smells like National Hamburger Day.
1: It is National Hamburger Day, Jackson.
0: Break out your grills.
1: Exactly. Yeah. So today we're going to talk about food and summertime and all those good, yummy things.
0: Can't wait. Well, we have a winner of a riddle today.
1: Let's hear it.
0: Why did the hamburger cross the road?
1: Ooh, I imagine that road must have been very hot.
0: To catch up with the fries.
1: Ta-da! Wow.
0: Feel free to use that one at home.

0: Alrighty, now for Pause for a Poem, we have a wonderful Spanish written story that we will read bilingually. Mm-hmm. This is from the book Sabor.
1: Sabor, which is also very similar to saber, which is to know.
0: To know.
1: But sabor, in this case, is...
0: to taste.
1: Exactly.
0: Written by Michaela Sharif, Ignacio Medina, Andrea Antinori.
1: La fresa es roja.
0: The strawberry is red.
1: El rojo no sabe a nada.
0: Red doesn't taste like anything.
1: ¿Cómo que no?
0: What do you mean?
1: El rojo sabe a fresa.
0: Red tastes like a strawberry.
1: Well, ¿y a qué sabe una fresa?
0: And what does a strawberry taste like?
1: Es jugosa como un melón.
0: It's juicy like a melon.
1: ¿Y a qué sabe un melón?
0: And what does a melon taste like?
1: Es suave como un durazno.
0: It's soft like a peach.
1: ¿Y a qué sabe un durazno?
0: And what does a peach taste like?
1: Es dulce, como un higo.
0: It's sweet, like a fig.
1: ¿Y a qué sabe un higo?
0: And what does a fig taste like?
1: Es delicioso, como una fresa.
0: It's delicious, like a strawberry.
1: La sandía es roja, pero no sabe a fresa.
0: The watermelon is red, but it does not taste like a strawberry.
1: Las uvas son verdes y no saben a lechuga.
0: Grapes are green, but they don't taste like lettuce.
1: There you go.
0: The end. Hope that made sense.
1: Talking about flavors, right?
0: Yeah, right. Flavors and tastes and appearances.
1: You're right.
0: That's a fun story. Thank you.

0: And now for Read to Me, we have a book that it's originally written in Spanish, and we're going to do it bilingual again.
1: This is a nonfiction book talking
0: about
1: the life cycle of a strawberry.
0: And it's titled Mira Cómo Crece Una Fresa.
1: Look how grows a strawberry. Look how a strawberry grows.
0: Exactly. And it's from a series that is called Míralos Crecer. See them grow. Mm-hmm. 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
1: Look how a strawberry grows.
0: Una fruta roja. 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
1: A red fruit. 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But where do they come from?
0: Una fresa comienza como una semilla. 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
1: A strawberry begins as a seed. It is tiny.
0: Se siembra la semilla en la tierra. Necesita agua para crecer.
1: The seed is buried in the earth and it needs water to grow.
0: Se convierte en una planta de semillero. La joven planta necesita mucha luz solar.
1: It becomes a plant in the garden bed and the young plant needs much light to grow.
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1: The roots grow, the leaves grow, the plant sends out shoots.
0: Mira, flores. 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
1: Look, flowers. The bees fly from flower to flower, and they carry with them pollen. This will help the fruit to grow.
0: Es una fresa. 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
1: It's a strawberry. When the fruit is red, it is already mature, and now it is ready to collect.
0: Vamos a una granja. Recojamos nuestra propia fruta.
1: Let's go to a farm. We can pick our own fruit.
0: Nos encantan las fresas.
1: We love strawberries.
0: El ciclo de la vida de una fresa. ¿Cómo crece una fresa? 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
1: The cycle of a life of a strawberry. How does a strawberry grow? It begins as a seed, and then it becomes a plant in the garden bed, and then it puts out flowers, and then it puts out white strawberries, and then they become red, mature strawberries, ready to be eaten.
0: The end.
1: Delphine.
0: You know what's cool about strawberries, Jackson?
1: What's cool about strawberries?
0: We have a ton of wild strawberries.
1: We sure do.
0: Here, growing up in the mountains. And they are delicious.
1: They're delicious. They are tiny and so sweet. It's amazing.
0: It is. But it's so fun to find them. So
1: it is.
0: When you're up for walks this summer, look down for strawberries.
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0: Well, now we are going to check out our neighborhood and a little sneak peek at some of the things that the library is going to be offering this summer.
1: That is right, my friend. And you're going to be so busy at the teen space. Our teen area is going to have something fun going on almost every day.
0: Almost every day. Mondays, Annie will be offering hobby hopping, where every Monday we'll be learning a different hobby. Card games and things to build and be and do. Quite exciting. Tuesdays, we'll continue with Teen Cook. Every Wednesday afternoon, we will have a movie and ice cream club, watching a different fun teen movie and eating ice cream. And every other Friday, we are going to have manga and ramen club with Rachel and myself, where we will eat ramen and talk about manga and do some sort of manga anime-related activity. And that will continue on for much of the summer. So there will be much to do in teen land, and there will be much to do in youth land as well.
1: That is right, friends, because we are back with our market shows.
0: Every farmer's market.
1: Exactly. Every Wednesday up in Mountain Village and Friday down here at the Oak Plaza. Every market day, basically.
0: Yes, every farmer's market, and there's going to be a great kids performer. And these shows are always super amazing. They have such an incredible diversity of cast, of who will be there, returning favorites and new peoples.
1: Exactly. And people that we don't, like you're saying, people that we don't get to see because they're traveling from a little farther away sometimes.
0: Totally.
1: So that's going to be so fun. Then we have some fun activities in the library too. We have a Lego competition this upcoming month. We're gonna have some outdoor activities like family hikes. We also have a every market day, basically.
0: Yes, every farmer's market, and there's going to be a great kids performer. And these shows are always super amazing. They have such an incredible diversity of cast, of who will be there, returning favorites and new peoples.
1: Exactly. And people that we don't, like you're saying, people that we don't get to see because they're traveling from a little farther away sometimes.
0: Totally.
1: So that's going to be so fun. Then we have some fun activities in the library too. We have a Lego competition this upcoming month. We're going to have some

0: coming month. Mm-hmm. We're going to have some outdoor activities like family hikes. We also have a monthly pickleball family session.
1: So fun.
0: That's going to be so fun. That's going to happen the second Thursday of the month. So check out our calendar. And of course, come by the library to grab your paper calendar.
1: And we do want to remind everybody that we will be beginning our youth area remodel June 1st. The kids area will be officially closed for the rest of the summer and will theoretically open up on September 1st for a grand reveal.
0: Exactly.
1: It's going to be different and beautiful and be able to adapt to the many needs of the kids area and so many great new ways.
0: Exactly. So starting next week, our library is going to look a little different.
1: Yes.
0: But you know, we are going to be here for you.
1: Yes. So. And we will be exercising a lot of flexibility as librarians to get through this process. And we are grateful that you all will be flexible with us as well as kids area becomes patio space and magazine room and all sorts of funny little workarounds.
0: Exactly. So in advance, we appreciate you all.
1: Yes.
0: Our wonderful community here.
1: Yep. And it will be very worth it in the end. So we have lots going on this summer. Please check out telluridelibrary.org or come in and ask for a calendar to be up to date on all the cool things going on.

0: Well, instead of a wacky word of the day, we have a
1: saying,
0: a quote that some of you may have heard.
1: Mm-hmm. And this is by Hippocrates. How would you pronounce it in Spanish? Or
0: you would perhaps in English call him Hippocrates. You may know of as the Hippocratic Oath.
1: Yes, and he's considered the father of medicine.
0: Yes.
1: And you know, food is medicine.
0: Sure is.
1: And this quote goes like this. Let your food to be your medicine, and let your medicine to be your food.
0: ¿Y en español?
1: Que tu alimento sea tu medicina, y que tu medicina sea tu alimento.
0: And what about an ancient Greek that he originally wrote it in?
1: Right. And this all goes back to Happy Hamburger Day. We know
0: happy
1: that
0: hamburger
1: we
0: day.
1: Love grilling in the summertime, mm-hmm. But also there are so many good things out there to grill, mm-hmm. like good veggies, and also like take advantage of this wonderful summer season to eat some fruit like strawberries and all the tastes or sabores mm-hmm. that are out there.

0: Well, that is all the time for public radio we have today. Thank you, Dominique. Thank you, Strawberries.
1: Gracias a ti, Jackson, and y gracias a todas las fresas. One fun thing that I was just thinking about, fresas is how you know of strawberries in many countries in Latin America, but in South America in particular, we call strawberries frutillas.
0: Frutillas. I had never heard that word before. All right.
1: Yeah. So now you know.
0: Now I know.
1: Frutillas is how you say strawberries in Chile and Argentina, and probably Peru, too.
0: Okay, that's quite exciting. Well, now we have all learned something new, so I think it's time to wrap up. Thank you, Dakota.
1: And
0: you will hear from us again in 2 weeks' time on June the 18th, I believe. June 11th. And we'll probably be talking about bluegrass music. I love that. Because Coda won't have enough bluegrass music going on at that time anyways, but we'll have some different takes on it. Thank you so much.
1: Muchas gracias a todos y nos estamos escuchando prontamente en 2 semanas, el 11 de mayo.
0: This has been De Junio.
1: De Junio, see? I'm just testing our audience.
0: This has been the story of everything.
1: Esto ha sido la historia de todo.

0: desert, Mr. Gopher's treasures of impossible things. I'm wide awake. Tell me the story of everything.
1: And that brings us up to 7 o'clock, straight up with 30 seconds into the top of the hour. Thank you, Story of Everything. It's 64 degrees Fahrenheit. And you're in tune with KOTO 91.7, 89.3, 105.3, and 100.3 in the Telluride Valley and beyond. If you're over the divide in Ridgeway or you're probably tuned in to KOOK 90.3 with the Kodo staff is over there tonight engaging with that community. Stay tuned for your community calendar coming up after this quick musical message. Happy birthday, Scott Pinker.

Yes. Scott Pinker, Lamont, Rio and Frankie's Dada. Happy birthday to you. That's going out to you. And happy birthday. That's going out to you. That's all I got. I hope you're having a great day and a great evening and about to have a great night. It is Thursday, May 28th. Therefore, Scott Lamont Pinker's birthday, and also the birthday of Gladys Knight, John Fogerty. Find maybe some John Fogerty to throw on tonight. Jim Thorpe, Fletcher Anderson, Shannon Campbell, Paul Emmerich, my neighbor. I forgot to wish him a happy birthday, too. Happy birthday, Paul, father of Tula and Livy. Livy graduated today. Congratulations, Livy, and Isabel, and Annabelle, and Briar, and all Zoe, all of you graduates. I'm forgetting everyone, sorry, but there's a handful of wonderful graduates that celebrated graduation today here from Telluride High. Congrats, all of you. We're so proud of you. You're awesome people. Rachel Gillette, or Gillette, that G is probably soft. Rachel Gillette, also celebrating a birthday with Linda Knapp, John Kovash, formerly of Kodo News, Steve Kuhn, Grant McCargo, Tom McLaughlin, Paul Talmy, and Jerry Douglas. Happy birthday to all you Geminis. There's someone else, I think. Oh, yeah, Scott Lamont Pinker out there in California. If you're in Ridgeway or Ouray right now, you might be listening to us on KOOK 90.3. And if so, and you're thinking, man, I want to meet some of the people behind the scenes of my new local radio station, you could do that tonight in Ridgeway for the next 51 minutes until 8 p.m. And it'll probably go late, so go ahead and get over there. 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They've got tasty apps and beverages, free KOOK bumper stickers. I want one of those. And live music. Head over to Greenwoods is where that is. Over there by the Conoco, kind of. You know where it is. If you live there, you know where Greenwoods is. You know, over there by the gas station near that hotel, near the red light. Beyond the Groove Productions and the Telluride Mountain Village Owners Association, also known as TMBOA, present Dory Freeman tomorrow, Friday, May 29th from 5 to 7 p.m. for the Music on the Green series at Reflection Plaza in Mountain Village. Is that the first one of the summer? I think it might be. Happy summer, everyone, by the way, even though it's still spring. What a beautiful day. Let's take a break from the community calendar to talk about how perfect today was if you like sunny, warm days in the mountains with new aspen leaves sprouting everywhere around you. Such a fantastic, perfect day here in Chaw Valley. Groove with Oliver and Max Henry and their jazz duo Après Nova playing live music at the Mountain Lodge on Friday, May 29th from 6 to 9 p.m. Also want to say hello to Lou, if Lou is tuned in right now, with his mom out in Ophir. And to all you Ophirians out there. Tomorrow, Friday, May 29th at 7:30 p.m. at the Town Park Skate Park. This sounds cool. I pre-read this, and this sounds great. Experience Impetus, a 45-minute site-specific movement performance utilizing the unique landscape of the skate park. Dancers use momentum, gravity, and interaction with each other to create a cyclical feeling, mimicking the energetic frustrations many of us are feeling with the state of the world today. 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All ages are welcome. Donations will be collected at the event. That sounds cool, right? 7:30 tomorrow night, Town Park Skate Park. The next People's March is this Saturday, May 30th. Speakers are Josh Lifton-Zolene and Scott Upshur. All right. Scott Upshur. Look at you. 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
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I wish they just told us right here on the community calendar which ones are participating. 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Weather right now, again, 63.1 degrees Fahrenheit. Super warm for 7:14 p.m. Not quite June. Late May. Lows 41 tonight, high 62 tomorrow. Low of 35 tomorrow night, partly cloudy. More sun on Saturday. Yeah, just a lot of sun in the forecast. Next several days, sunshine. Highs anywhere from 62 to 56. 65 on Monday, so it's just getting warmer. Lows in the mid-30s to low 40s. Yeah, lots of sun, a few clouds. After that kind of chilly May we had, but with some much-needed snow, it's nice to have full-on spring and early leaves. Oh, I told Jeff Crystal, who called in earlier, I'd read this. He's looking for a copy of a book called Beneath a Scarlet Sky. He said many of you already know what this book is. And if you have one that you've already read that's just laying around your house, he would be willing to buy it off you. Or if you just want to loan it to him, that'd be fine, too. He's about to go on a trip with his kids in a few days, and he wants to read it out loud on the trip. So help a brother out. Jeff Crystal, 970-729-0078. Being a good dad, reading books out loud to his kid. Help him out. Beneath a Scarlet Sky. Also, I'm supposed to tell you that you're in tune with listener-sponsored KOTO and KOOK, non-commercial, non-underwritten community radio stations. 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KOOK Ridgeway can be found on 90.3 FM in the Ridgeway-Uray area. This is what it is. I don't think we've got a 9 o'clock, so might go a little bit past 9 tonight, but up here every other Thursday from 7 to 9. We've got a guest caller calling in at 8 p.m. Mountain Time, former Telluridian and award-winning screenwriter T.M. Faversham, gonna call up and give us a scoop on what's going on in tonight's game 6 of the Western Conference Finals. Spurs kind of controlled that first quarter. We'll hear more about that top of the hour. Until then, let's listen to some music. How about this band Natural Child that we play here on What It Is from time to time. They released a new album last Friday, and we're gonna listen to some of it right now. This song, I feel like, owes a lot to Maggie's Farm, and what else was I hearing earlier? Maybe some ELO. All right, Sometimes a Woman off Natural Child's latest album.

0: That's Big Dave from ZZZ Walk, which might be pronounced Sleepwalk. I don't know. Hope it's going out to Trevor, who can't, unfortunately, can't be tuned in tonight. But he selected that song and the two before that, Street That Rhymes at 6 a.m. by Norma Tanega and reprints by Henson Cargill. Before that, we heard some old Drive-By Truckers off Decoration Day, Heathens, Whitney, new song from them, See You Later, I'm Gone. Some old Little Barry, Lug and Hurt, brand new White Fence with Evaporating Love, brand new Carl Hector and the Malcoons with Space Race, pretty brand new Beefheart and McQuinn. That track Melting, they got an excellent new album. Some old Rose City Band with Wide Roll off their debut, Gitkin with Night Tripper, and brand new Natural Child with Sometimes a Woman. We also started things off with a birthday celebratory live, It's About Twilight Now, for Scott Lamont Pinker. And that band's from Louisville, Kentucky. TM, does anyone remember TM? He's from Louisville, Kentucky, too. It'd be really cool if he just happened to call in right now. If he wanted to. Like any minute now. Or maybe he doesn't want to call in, because, you know, there's other things going on in Louisville. This is what it is on KOTO 91.7 FM, Telluride. The voice of the San Juans going all the way over to Ridgeway and Ouray on 90.3 KOOK. Thanks for tuning in. We'll be back here 2 weeks. We still have an hour. I'm just kind of buying some time, waiting for the phone to ring. 728-4333. 970-728-4333. Let's see. Also, oh wait, no, he's calling on, no. Call on the, hang on 1 second. Thanks for bearing with us, folks, while we have some technical difficulties. Let's see here. TM, who, yeah, many of you, or some of you, maybe only a few of you know, used to live here, lives in Louisville. He called in a couple weeks ago to chat, and I think he's calling in again. Let's see if this is him. Hello, caller, you're on the air. No? What am I doing wrong? Oh, I need to turn it. Hello, caller, you're on the air. Are you there?
1: Calicott, it's TM.
0: TM, what's up?
1: Hey.
0: All right.
1: Yeah.
0: You're kind of leaving me hanging there.
1: A friend in California said they were listening, and you brought up a band from the Ville.
0: Yeah.
1: And then I should call in. What was that band's name?
0: My Morning Jacket. Have you heard of them?
1: Oh, cool. I have heard of them.
0: Yeah.
1: I have heard of them a little bit.
0: But you're not really, are you a fan? You're not a fan?
1: You know what?
0: I'm
1: a big fan.
0: Oh,
1: yeah.
0: All right.
1: I am, yeah. And I've been listening to that Eternally Even album a lot lately, a solo album.
0: Uh-huh.
1: And, I mean, really good album.
0: Yeah.
1: Great album. Yeah. Have you gone deep in that regard?
0: I haven't. I haven't gone deep in the solo stuff.
1: Yeah. Yeah, it's pretty good.
0: All right.
1: Nice. So yeah. So listening to the show and watching Spurs. It's Spurs OKC.
0: Yeah.
1: You keep it track of the score at all?
0: I am. I'm watching it here. I want you to bring.
1: You can watch it at the same time.
0: Yeah. I mean, I'm pretty distracted, but I'm catching as much of it as I can. why don't you bring the listeners up to speed on what game you're watching? For those who don't know.
1: Yeah, it's the playoffs, NBA playoffs, San Antonio Spurs versus Oklahoma City Thunder.
0: Mm-hmm.
1: San Antonio's got Victor Wembanyama. What is he, 7'6"?
0: Well over 7.
1: Like 7'6".
0: Yeah.
1: 210. He's like 200 pounds.
0: Yep.
1: His calves looked like they would just snap.
0: I always thought he was going to get snapped in half once he got to the NBA, but it's not proving to be true.
1: His shoe, watch his feet. If you watch these games, he's got like a 20 and a half shoe size.
0: And he's beyond being tall, he's just incredibly gifted at pretty much every aspect of the game. And he's 22?
1: 22.
0: I mean.
1: So let's ask this. He's in the Western Conference. Do you think Jokic has a chance? We get another title.
0: Will the Nuggets get another title? I think right now you would. I don't know what adjustments they'd have to make to their roster, or anyone for that matter, to beat either of these two teams. And you know, I also think about recency bias, and every time I watch one of these games, like when they're dominant, it's like they're unbeatable. It's just been going back and forth in this series. Watching these two teams, it's hard to really picture anyone in the whole league competing against them. But I don't want to dismiss or discount the New York Knicks right now.
1: About 10 in a row. They won 10 in a row.
0: They're firing on all cylinders. But when you need to, right? These teams, I think, are better teams. But that doesn't mean that they're playing their peak basketball right now, and the Knicks are.
1: Yeah, the Knicks are playing out of their mind. Mm-hmm. In the two games they lost, they're 10-2 in the playoffs. And then I was listening to something that said the two games they lost were by like 1 point.
0: The Hawks series,
1: Hawks,
0: first round?
1: Yeah. CJ McCollum hit like two game winners. They've been on fire. Holy cow. It should be good either way. It's 74-64.
0: Okay. Halfway through the third or what? Roughly.
1: Halfway through the third, San Antonio's. They're playing in San Antonio. It looks like, it's pretty sweet. What about what's it doing out there right now?
0: It was one of those perfect days. Like perfect t-shirt, short, warm, hot in the sun. Warm, you know, walking here to the station a couple hours ago. Town is fragrant, yeah, the lilacs starting to bloom, the choke cherries, I think, the white, the super fragrant white, and everything smells good. It's quiet, you know, there's no, the summer crush has not hit us yet. We did have town felt busy last weekend during Mountain Film, and that was nice, but we had kind of a coldish, chilly streak a lot in and out of May, and now it's just like the last 2 days have been kind of the days that are the best days, some of the best days of the year, if you like that warm weather and that like soft air and
1: perfect,
0: bring
1: it on.
0: I'm all for it.
1: So let me ask you a couple more NBA questions and I'll let you go. Are you a Brunson believer?
0: I'm not a disbeliever. I mean, I think he's proven himself to be one of the best guards in the league easily.
1: His game's insane.
0: Yep.
1: He just gets his shot off against anyone.
0: Yeah, he can pretty much get any shot he wants. And for a 6'2 guard, it's super impressive. I feel like, you know, and this applies to, I think we talked about this maybe last time, the foul baiting gets old watching anyone do that. It's not just him. It's that's just part of the game. It's kind of one of the parts of the game that, or the worst parts of the game. And you know, you kind of can't fault them for doing it, because most guards are doing it, and even centers. I mean, Jokic does, you know, everyone does a little bit. I feel like sometimes it's a little overkill. That makes me not love watching his game as much, but hats off to all those guys. I mean, they're kind of a ragtag, you know, they're not like the most talented players in the league. I mean, if you were making a list, but they gelled. You know, they learned a lot from the last couple of seasons, especially last year. and
1: they're
0: playing like insane basketball. Albert. Yep.
1: Yeah.
0: And
1: I think he wears his hair like that, like to draw fouls. He's so floppy, and it's just dramatic.
0: Yeah. Yeah. Know? Yeah. That's a good point because it definitely. Yeah. Yeah. That would make sense.
1: I mean,
0: yeah. All right, yeah. Let's talk about the Spurs. All right, you have more questions. Actually, I'm not going to interrupt you. More questions. Shoot.
1: Oh, no, I just was – I struggle with the Brunson thing, but he's in the finals, so I'm a believer now, you know.
0: Yeah, like, and they could win. They could beat one of these teams. I mean, everyone, you know.
1: I'm always just like, why can't this person shut him down? And then he just, like, shoots some, like, floater.
0: Yeah,
1: you know, it just goes in every time.
0: I think.
1: And then, what about Hart? Hart, his name. What's his? Josh Hart. His game is. It's not the prettiest game.
0: Yeah.
1: But he's like he just like does all the little things. It's wild.
0: Yeah.
1: You know. You always need someone like that, I guess.
0: Yep. Maximum effort.
1: Yeah. No. It's an interesting mix.
0: I think OG is my favorite Knicks player.
1: Yeah.
0: And don't really
1: Insane
0: care
1: athlete.
0: For. Yeah. Other guys I could do without. I like to see what they're doing though. It's you know, they're playing good basketball.
1: So who do you want to see in the finals? Who do you want?
0: Man, I can't believe I'm saying this, but I'm finding myself rooting. I'm rooting for the Spurs. Never been a Spurs fan, but like,
1: right.
0: There's not a guy on that team I really don't like. I love these young, you know, Castle's. This is second year. Or third, second.
1: Super free.
0: Yeah. Like, he's become one of my favorite guards. I love Dylan Harper, rookie. Vassell. That other kid.
1: Dylan Harper's son. Isn't that crazy?
0: Yeah. Carter Bryant, who's kind of, it makes a lot of mistakes, but, like, I like him. You know, he's like, and then Wimby is just, you know, I didn't think I was going to. I thought there was way too much hype when he came into the league, and what he's doing right now is insane. And I like he seems like a good vibe. It's a good vibe, and I like their coach.
1: I mean, the coach looks like he's like 25.
0: Yeah, he looks young.
1: Oh my god.
0: Yeah, I like what they're doing.
1: They're showing him right there. They just showed him.
0: I want to see him. Like, but like, I like what the Thunder are doing too. You know, I feel like this is just some fun basketball to watch.
1: Right. Yeah, I kind of feel like I kind of want to see OKC, and I can't believe I'm saying this, get beat by the Knicks, and then next year it's the Spurs year. They're like a year away.
0: I like that, yeah. You know? They do feel like they're a year away.
1: That's just kind of the narrative I think that might happen.
0: Yeah.
1: Because, Shea, those guys are just so good.
0: Yeah.
1: Lou Dort, that might be the coolest name in the league.
0: Lou Dort, yeah.
1: I love that name.
0: Kaysen Wallace, I love watching him. Alex Caruso, one of the hardest working men in basketball business.
1: Right. Part of a champion.
0: Yeah.
1: Right?
0: Those guys are great. And I love their coach, too. I like you know, I was a after watching the Warriors closely for 10 years and having to deal with the constant Draymond Green just antics and just lameness
1: drama.
0: And immature. Like, being able to watch a team like the Thunder where there's no drama. You don't have someone yelling at the refs every other play and kicking people in the nuts and all that.
1: But they're the biggest flopping team in the league. They're the king floppers. And Lou Dort. Dude, Lou Dort will stick out a freaking
0: leg
1: every now and then.
0: Yeah,
1: I'll try to trip a man.
0: But there's just not as much, Draymond Greenness to it all.
1: I think the Warriors have one more run in them.
0: You do? I mean,
1: I'm kidding.
0: Yeah.
1: Oh my god.
0: I don't.
1: They're trying.
0: Yeah. They can play in the seniors league.
1: Right, I'm going to try out for him next year, actually.
0: Yeah,
1: I've been working on my game a little bit.
0: See if you can take Pat Spencer's spot on the roster.
1: I've been working on my dribbling with my left. Going left. It's gotten pretty good.
0: All right, quickly, so we can get back to music. Tell me, give me a quick first half and first half analysis. What did you see that you liked and didn't like?
1: Of this game?
0: Yeah.
1: You know, I had it on And I was playing a shit ton of ping pong. I had some friends come over.
0: Okay.
1: Played a bunch of ping pong. So I've been watching it off and on, and I don't have an in-depth analysis. I have the pong analysis, which was my backhand was I was firing on my backhand tonight.
0: All right.
1: Hitting a few unforced errors. Oh, the pawn castle with the steal. Wait, did we talk about his dunk a couple weeks ago?
0: No, talk about the dunks. And talk about, yeah.
1: Okay, that dunk over Hartenstein was pretty unreal.
0: Game two, I think.
1: In real time?
0: Yeah. Yeah. I was watching that. That was one of the best plays of the entire playoffs.
1: Right. I think in the dunks I've seen live, I think that's the second best dunk I've ever seen besides Montrezl Harrell in the NCAA championship when Louisville beat Michigan.
0: Love that. Wow, going way back.
1: Oh my God, such a good dunk. And then this Stephon Castle dunk is second.
0: Yeah.
1: But no, Shea's trying to flop, draw a foul.
0: Yeah, it happens.
1: Who can we expect to hear on your set the second half of the show?
0: All right, we just ended that first segment with a ZZZ walk, and maybe that's the Z's are like sleeping, so maybe it's sleepwalk. Then we got some Caravan 222, and some Lasers Birmingham, some Skinny Dick, some Burris Band, maybe some Styrofoam Winos, maybe some Stooges.
1: Are you looking forward to anyone this summer in Telluride?
0: That's a good question. You know, Tedeschi Trucks are playing Bluegrass Thursday night, and I'm not sure. Maybe I've seen them once a long time ago. You know, I love him. I'm sure. Yeah, I haven't seen him, and I know him. I think that's going to be a special night in Town Park. And then who else? I'm going to miss some of Jazz Fest. Jazz Fest is my favorite weekend of the summer.
1: Wow.
0: And I'm not sure who else is playing. I should know more, but I don't. I don't think I'm traveling. I don't think we're traveling for any music. Yeah. Yeah. Oh, wait, you're coming. Are you coming for Bluegrass?
1: We're going to watch. We'll go see. We'll be there for Tedeschi Trucks. We'll
0: okay. All right. So we're going to see you in a couple weeks.
1: In the finals. Let's talk about the finals and the next time you're on.
0: Okay. Yeah. I'll be on in 2 weeks, and that'll be the beginning, like a weekend, right? A few games into the finals. There'll be a lot. Perfect. Yeah. And what did you come up with a name for this bit?
1: No, I haven't. NBA. I'll think of one.
0: What did Forrest say?
1: I'm by myself a lot. I drive around all day by myself. I'll try to figure one. Okay, give me your prediction. Give me your prediction now.
0: This is going to seven games, and I'm predicting.
1: Not this series. I'm talking the championship.
0: Championship. Man, you know, it's so hard to say because each of these games just go back and forth.
1: Do it.
0: I'm going to say. Thunder and six.
1: Wow.
0: Yeah.
1: Interesting.
0: Yeah.
1: Final. Let me think.
0: But
1: what am I going to
0: say? My hope would be Spurs in five.
1: So that was a gut decision you just made.
0: Yeah. I kind of feel like this is going to seven games. Western Conference Finals will go to seven games.
1: Yeah.
0: And the Thunder are going to win in overtime or double overtime, game seven. I think it's going to be like a historic game seven. And then Thunder will go on to face the Knicks, who will be great. But the and I don't know, man. I'm saying that because I can't bring myself to say the Knicks.
1: Injury status is always.
0: Yeah, so because the Thunder compromise. AJ Mitchell's out. Jalen Williams is out. He played a little bit tonight. But I think the Knicks are fully healthy.
1: Yeah, I think they are too.
0: Yeah.
1: Which is always seems to push a series one way or the other.
0: And it could. I mean, it could just be like the Knicks' turn.
1: Yeah.
0: As much
1: Knicks
0: as I hate to say that.
1: You heard it here. Knicks is seven against OKC.
0: All right. I love it. I think that, strong. All right.
1: All right, brother. Rock and roll.
0: All right. Good touch. Thanks for the call. We'll talk to you soon.
1: All right.
0: All right.
1: Thanks, buddy.
0: All right.
1: Bye.
0: Now back to some music. Here's some more ZZZ Walk with White Line Fever. Chris Brand, this is for you.

Connor bringing us up to 8:53, coming up on 8:54 p.m. We'll call it 8:54. Rounding up, it's 58.8 degrees Fahrenheit in downtown Telluride at the Purple House on Pine. Thanks for tuning in tonight to What It Is. We'll be back in 2 weeks. Me. I want to say hello to the Kodo staff driving back over the divide from Kook territory. Drive safely home. Thanks for tuning in, everyone. That was fun. Thanks for the call, Tim. And let's see. I got my birthday was last weekend, and I got birthday vinyl from my awesome wife and son. Kevin Morby's new record. And we're going to leave you tonight with a track called Natural Disasters featuring Lucinda Williams. Some beautiful orange vinyl on turntable number one here. And this off the new album, Little Wide Open, Kevin Morby. I think I've got everything queued up right, don't I? I hope so. It's been a while. Thanks for tuning in. KOTO 91.7, 89.3, 105.3, and 100.3 on your FM dial.

in Telluride, Ophir, Norwood, Placerville, Lawson Hill, and all points in between, and 90.3 KOOK Ridgeway, Ouray, and out there in the other parts of the world on the World Wide Web at KOTO.FM, KOTO.org. That's it. Happy end of May. Happy summer season.

0: Yeah, that's clean vinyl, but I heard some popping. I don't know, I couldn't see where that was coming from, but it was happening, or at least maybe it was the house speakers. 9:03 p.m., you're still in Tomb of Kodo, FM Telluride. That's it, we're going to DJ Otto. We don't have a 9 o'clock tonight. DJ G is not here, but probably will be in 2 weeks. Tune back in then. And one last time, happy birthday to Scott Lamont Pinker out in Berkeley, California. We love you. All right. That's it.
1: Some have changed.

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You can't see through.

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I've just returned from the island of Chandelier. What am I doing in town? Well, I'm drenched. I'm just my

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0: Yeah, okay.
2: Turn the PA off.
0: Because I think the instruments themselves won't carry that far.
2: Yeah. Well, the thing is, I'm going to try that. Well, can you turn it?
0: Yeah.
3: Yeah, because the studios, they've been recorded in the studio, and they're just at this.
0: Running!
4: Are you all ready? Yeah. Okay, are we rolling?
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CDOT will perform gradual repair on Highway 145 at the Society Turn roundabout from May 27th to June 21st from 9 a.m. to 2 p.m. Plan for reduced lanes, congestion, and brief delays.

Now we're on KOTO Telluride and KOOK Ridgeway Coto Community Carpool. There's no one trying to get anywhere, so everybody's happy just where they are.

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1: Garyago
0: Show. It's looking like it's going to be a nice and sunny day. Now we're on to the NPR News. And the tone,
2: it's engraved in stone. We're just Iran won't agree to a peace deal with the U.S. unless it includes the fighting in Lebanon. Israel is expanding its invasion. Does that veto President Trump's effort to get out of the war? It's Morning Edition from NPR News. In this hour, we hear from the Democrat hoping to flip Texas. I'm E. Martinez.
3: And I'm Steve Inskeep. James Tallarico faces Republican Ken Paxton in a state where other Democrats fell short. He tells Layla how he views the race and immigration. Also, the National Spelling Bee has decided not with one final word, but 32. And opera singer Renee Fleming and banjo player Bela Fleck play bluegrass. It's Friday, May 29th. In 1853, Edmund Hillary and Tenzing Norgay became the first climbers confirmed to reach the summit of Mount Everest. The news is next.
4: Live from NPR News in Washington, I'm Korva Coleman. Israeli Prime Minister Benjamin Netanyahu says the country intends to take control over even more of Gaza, expanding to 70%.

0: of the territory. As NPR's Aya Batrawi reports, this is a reversal of President Trump's ceasefire deal that envisioned a gradual withdrawal of Israeli troops.
1: There's still no international peacekeeping force in Gaza and no disarmament agreement with Hamas. Instead, Israeli assassinations of Hamas commanders has ramped up, and Palestinian families say Israeli-backed local militias have pushed them to relocate closer to the coast. Israel now controls two-thirds of Gaza, up from around 50% when the ceasefire was signed in October last year. Israeli Prime Minister Benjamin Netanyahu told an audience this week about the continued push. The next step, he says, is to expand that control to 70%. He said Israel was tightening its grip on Hamas from every direction. Some members of his cabinet, like the defense minister, support displacing Palestinians from Gaza, or what they call voluntary migration. Aya Batrawi, NPR News, Dubai.
0: Vice President Vance commented last night on a potential peace deal between the U.S. and Iran. He said, quote, "We're not there yet, but we're very close." He added, "It is hard to say if or when President Trump would sign any deal." The nonprofit news site ProPublica has released a new investigation. It says the White House asked a Pentagon office to give a loan worth $620 million to a company linked to President Trump's oldest son, Donald Jr. The Pentagon's Office of Strategic Capital invests in firms that can take over supply chains of critical minerals from China. The office invested in Trump Jr.'s company, which was involved with the company Vulcan Elements. Robert Federacci of ProPublica says the deal was initiated by an aide to President Trump.
2: When the call came in from the White House, Pentagon staff were asked to move at an unusually rapid speed. The staff were working late nights with little sleep to get this loan done in a matter of weeks, which for the Office of Strategic Capital is quite fast. Usually, these deals are deliberated for months. The quote from one of the people involved was, "The call came from the White House. We have to get this done."
0: He spoke to NPR's All Things Considered. The Pentagon says no company gets special treatment. The White House says that the president's team is working with private industry to secure the nation's critical mineral supply chain. A spokesman for Donald Trump Jr. says he does not discuss companies that he is invested in with federal government officials, and he has no knowledge of how this deal came together. A spokesman for his venture capital firm also says it played no role in obtaining the loan for Vulcan Elements. You're listening to NPR. A court in Kenya has temporarily blocked a new quarantine facility for Ebola patients. Just this week, the U.S. and Kenya had announced they were building the facility. The Trump administration says it won't let any Americans with the disease return to the United States. That's even though in a prior time they were repatriated for treatment. The High Court in Kenya says the order will block the plans for the quarantine facility and that the order will stay in place until the case is finalized. California's attorney general is suing the company formerly known as 23andMe. He claims the DNA testing firm failed to protect sensitive user data. From member station KQED, Rachel Miro reports.
3: 23andMe filed for bankruptcy last year after a 2023 data breach exposed all sorts of genetic data about nearly 7 million users nationwide, including more than 855,000 Californians. State Attorney General Rob Bonta says the company's security was lax and that it misled the public about the severity of the hack.
4: They need to be held accountable. There's no such thing as a pass when it comes to failing to maintain appropriate privacy protections and lying about it.
3: Bonta's office is also suing in bankruptcy court in Missouri to block the sale of Californians' genetic information. The company, now known as Chrome Holding, did not immediately comment on the suit. For NPR News, I'm Rachel Myra.
0: It's still hot in the northern U.S. The National Weather Service says it will feel like 100 degrees in parts of northern Montana today. 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

0: 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I'm Steve Inskeep in Washington, D.C.
1: And I'm A. Martinez in Los Angeles, California. Israel's war in Lebanon has complicated the Trump administration's effort to get out of the war with Iran.
0: Here's how those two conflicts are connected. When the United States and Israel attacked Iran early this year, Iran's ally Hezbollah in Lebanon struck back against Israel. Israeli forces then invaded Lebanon. Now President Trump wants out of the war, and Iranians are insisting that any peace deal should include Lebanon. Israeli forces have intensified attacks there and moved further into the country.
1: Here to tell us more about this is NPR's Jane Arraf in Beirut, the capital of Lebanon. Jane, so we've been hearing a lot about whether the U.S. is close to an agreement with Iran or not. Where do things stand?
2: Well, here's the latest from Vice President J.D. Vance last night in Washington. He said, quote, "We're not there, but we're very close." He did say, though, that it's hard to say if or when President Trump would sign a deal. So there's that uncertainty. U.S. and Iranian officials over the past week have said that a potential deal would reopen the Strait of Hormuz and it would leave nuclear talks for later. One of the sticking points there is still what Iran does with its stockpiles of highly enriched uranium. The U.S. wants it to send those out of the country.
1: So as Steve mentioned earlier, Iran has insisted it won't sign a deal with the U.S. without an end to the war in Lebanon, where Israel is fighting the militant group Hezbollah. Any sign of that happening?
2: Well, Israel has actually intensified its attacks here, and it could indeed put an agreement between Iran and the U.S. at risk. It has expanded its invasion in the south, and yesterday it launched another attack in a Beirut suburb where Hezbollah has offices, the first attack in Beirut in almost 3 weeks. The Israeli prime minister has said he will crush Hezbollah, the militant group, but civilians are paying a very high price here. And that's while Israel, despite a ceasefire there, has also expanded areas of Gaza that it has occupied, and it intends to take more, according to Israel's prime minister, which is pushing civilians into smaller and smaller areas.
1: Today in Washington, Lebanese and Israeli military officials are meeting again. How much leverage, Jane, does the Lebanese government have over Hezbollah?
2: Well, not a whole lot. Hezbollah was formed to counter an Israeli invasion in the 80s and has since become a part of the Lebanese state, essentially. Not just security, it has parliament members, runs social services, so it still wields quite a lot of power. We sat down recently with Hezbollah's spokesman here, and he said they will not disarm while Lebanon is under attack.
1: Now, it's supposed to be a ceasefire in Lebanon. Clearly, it is not. How is the country coping with that?
2: Well, their entire border villages erased in the south, and fighting now centers around the district of Tyre. That city has been inhabited for 5,000 years. It has important Roman sites, a nearby Crusader castle. Lebanese culture minister Hassan Salameh tells NPR the Israeli strikes have put those at risk.
3: I can tell you that in Tyre, there has been bombing around 100 meters from the ruins. The Beaufort Castle has been hit directly, but archaeologists cannot reach there.
2: He says he hopes there will be a ceasefire soon to allow them to assess the damage. And meanwhile, of course, there's the human cost, tens of thousands of people being displaced again from there.
1: That is NPR's Jane Arraf in Beirut. Jane, thank you.
2: Thank you.
0: Ali Vaez has been listening with us. He directs the Iran Project at the International Crisis Group. We called him at the start of this week after President Trump said the Iran deal was largely negotiated. And now we follow up at the end of the week. Mr. Vaez, welcome back.
4: Good morning, Steve.
0: Is the agreement largely negotiated now?
4: That appears to be the case. I think there might still be some differences over some of the wording of the text of the agreement, but it appears to be largely done.
0: Okay, so we have reports of extending the ceasefire, in a sense, for 60 days under a memorandum of understanding. What would that do?
4: So this is a one-page document that basically does a few critical things. One is that it would end the war in a comprehensive manner, not just between Iran and the U.S. and Israel, but also is supposed to extend to Lebanon, as you had in your report. And then it would also see the process of reopening of the Strait of Hormuz, this critical choke point for the global economy. Iran would lift its own blockade, and the U.S. would also lift gradually its blockade of Iranian ports. It would also have a non-aggression understanding between Iran and the United States, which would implicitly apply to their allies in the region. And it would basically describe the direction of travel in terms of how both sides want to resolve the nuclear issue without getting too much into the technical details, and would allow both sides 60 days renewable to negotiate the details of a comprehensive nuclear deal.
0: 60 days renewable. So this could just go on and on and on, maybe for the better if it means no war?
4: Correct. I think this is the best off-ramp from a road that should not have been taken to begin with. Let's be honest, it took 2.5 years, about 10 years ago, to negotiate a nuclear deal with Iran. Now, with issues being so much more complicated, with trust being so much lower than was the case in the past, it is unrealistic and too ambitious to have a deal in a 60-day window. But again, because it's renewable, I think the parties would have the time and space to try to negotiate a deal.
0: Help me understand one part of this, though. You said that part of this deal has to be a comprehensive peace through the region that includes no more war in Lebanon. Israel has said it doesn't agree with that. It wants to continue its invasion of Lebanon and its attacks on Hezbollah. Does that mean that Israel is able to veto this deal?
4: It does provide Israel with the ability to undermine the agreement, maybe not at the beginning, because at the beginning, President Trump can twist Prime Minister Netanyahu's arms to force him to pull the plug on confrontation with Hezbollah and the war in Lebanon. But of course, because none of the problems are fundamentally resolved, it is quite possible that a few weeks from now or a few months from now, Israel would resume its attacks against Hezbollah. That would destabilize the ceasefire. But if the Iranians are benefiting from it, I doubt that they would withdraw from this understanding with the United States. Hmm. There's been many years of direct Israeli Hezbollah fighting, which Iran was not involved in. This time was different because Hezbollah came to Iran's rescue. But if this war is over, then we can go back to status quo ante that maybe a few weeks or months down the road, if there is another confrontation in Lebanon, it will be a bilateral issue between Israel and Lebanon.
0: And not involve the United States. Interesting. Now, the United States has said there are a few things that they must have. Treasury Secretary Scott Bessent told reporters yesterday that President Trump wants these things. Let's listen.
5: Iran has to turn over their highly enriched uranium. They cannot pursue a nuclear weapon. And the Strait of Hormuz, back to your question on energy, has to free transit. Navigation of the seas has to be free and open as it was before.
0: From what you're telling me, it sounds like some of those demands are at best put off. The Strait of Hormuz is going to remain ambiguous because Iran is right there, and you're saying they have agreed to continue talking about Iran's nuclear program rather than make some commitment on it.
4: That is correct. There's only so much you can get in a one-page agreement, and these are some of the headlines, not containing the details that are required for their implementation. For instance, Iran would say that it would dispose of the stockpile of highly enriched uranium, but the mechanism, the schedule, and how it's going to be done, it's going to be negotiated later on. And remember, Steve, that in the first 30 days that the strait is supposed to open up, they have to do minesweeping, and in that period, traffic would have to go through Iranian territorial waters, so Iran would remain in control.
0: Hmm. Ali Vaez of the International Crisis Group, thanks as always for your insights, this time at the beginning and the end of the week. Appreciate it.
4: My pleasure. Thank you.
1: Former Attorney General Pam Bondi is appearing before House lawmakers investigating the sexual abuse cases involving the late financier Jeffrey Epstein. NPR's Ava Berger has more.
6: Members of the Republican-led House Oversight Committee are expected to question Bondi about how she oversaw the release of millions of documents on convicted sex offender Jeffrey Epstein. Critics and even some Trump supporters have condemned the release, saying it was sloppy and revealed the personal information of some survivors. Bondi was ousted from the Justice Department's top job in April. At a contentious hearing in February, Democratic lawmakers grilled her. Bondi defended the DOJ's work at that hearing.
7: We've released more than 3 million pages, including 180,000 images, all to the public, while doing our very best in the time frame allotted by the legislation to protect victims.
6: A group of Epstein survivors said they are concerned that Bondi will be behind closed doors and transcribed, not videotaped. Dani Bensky met Epstein when she was a young ballerina. She alleges he sexually abused her, threatened her, and coerced her.
8: It should be transcribed, it should be filmed, and it should be publicly released as quickly as possible.
6: She said that a group of survivors will be demonstrating. DOJ attorney Harmeet Dhillon will be part of Bondi's legal team. Legal experts told NPR that makes sense since Bondi will be testifying about her official role as a former attorney general. Dhillon did not respond to multiple requests for comment. The Justice Department said Dhillon and other department personnel will be at the hearing, quote, to assist the committee in understanding the department's role in implementing and complying with the Epstein Files Transparency Act during her tenure. Stephen Gillers is a professor emeritus at NYU School of Law and an expert in legal ethics. He said he'll be looking out for, quote, complete and candid answers from Bondi.
8: Why did she initially say there are no additional Epstein files? And then it turns out there are tens of thousands of documents. Did she not know, or was she covering up?
6: The Oversight Committee has questioned a number of high-profile people about Epstein, including former President Bill Clinton and current Commerce Secretary Howard Lutnick. Ava Berger, NPR News.

0: On the next Fresh Air, we pay tribute to and remember one of jazz's greatest improvisers and tenor saxophonists, Sonny Rollins. He played with Charlie Parker, Thelonious Monk, Bud Powell, Miles Davis, Max Roach, and Clifford Brown. Rollins died Monday at the age of 95. We have a 1994 interview with him. Join us.
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3: I'm Steve Inskeep.
4: And I'm Michelle Martin. Good morning. Grammy Award-winning Renee Fleming is often most seen and heard on the world's greatest opera stages. And Bela Fleck is a Grammy Award-winning banjo player, best known for his blend of roots music with other genres. Now they've joined forces for an album of Appalachian bluegrass where even Dolly Parton makes an appearance. It's called The Fiddle and the Drum. There are mountain songs, ballads, and folk hymns celebrating traditional American music.
5: You cause me to weep. You cause me to moan.
4: I started our conversation by asking how this unusual partnership came about.
6: I learned to play the guitar when I was about 12 years old, and then added other instruments to it, badly, by the way. Sort of after I had recorded a lot of my standard repertoire, I thought it would be really fun to examine this music. Mm-hmm. So the label said, you've got to meet Bela Fleck. So we met in New York and started this project a long time ago.
4: Bela Fleck, what about you? Do you remember how you met?
7: Well, I'm still blushing, but yes. I remember Renee had a list of maybe hundreds of songs she liked. She loves to do a lot of research, and she came down to Nashville and we recorded a few things, kind of did some demos, and so we finally found a space to explore it, and we continued it, and we completed it.
8: And so once again, my dear Johnny, my dear friend.
4: What intrigued you, though, about the collaboration?
7: Well, I am a big fan of female vocalists of all stripes, and a huge Joni Mitchell fan, and Bonnie Raitt, Linda Ronstadt, and Emmylou Harris. So this is someone at the highest level coming up and saying, hey, do you want to do something you always wanted to do?
4: You mentioned Joni Mitchell. The album takes its title, The Fiddle and the Drum, from a song that was first recorded by Joni Mitchell in 1969. How?

0: it's sort of organized around themes of loss and war. What was the thinking there?
1: Yeah, we both loved these first six songs and thought they went together for some reason that was never spoken.

0: Renee, while I have you here, you resigned from your role as artistic advisor to the Kennedy Center after President Trump's takeover. You pulled out concerts that had been scheduled for this year. You've performed there many times. You were a Kennedy Center honoree. You know, it's set to shut down for 2 years starting in July. And I just wonder, you know, what are your thoughts about that?
1: Oh, it's all been painful. This was always the most beautiful bipartisan institution. There was something for everybody. It was a gorgeous, diverse audience. I loved walking through. I was proud to be part of the Kennedy Center. And hopefully everything can be stopped.
0: And Bela, you also pulled out of performances that had been scheduled.
2: I think the whole thing is very sad and very unmusical. I think music is about breaking down barriers, welcoming people, even what Renee and I are doing, you know, reaching out from different musical idioms towards finding a way to make music together. That's more like what the Kennedy Center is about. And it just felt it was going in a direction that was hard to watch and hard to be a part of.
0: Okay, Renee. Dolly Parton, the legend.
1: I know.
0: Joins you for this incredible duet.
1: Exactly.

0: How did that happen?
1: Well, I said to him, I said, well, of course it would be a dream to work with Dolly Parton, but I can't imagine that could ever happen.
0: I just think it's kind of cute how you feel like she wouldn't have returned your phone call, but okay.
2: Yeah, me too. I'm with you on that.
0: I mean, I'm clocking that.
1: When I heard what she did, I thought, wow, to blend in with another person's voice and style is not a small thing. You don't just do it, you know, in one take.
0: Renee, you know what? I was curious about what's going on with your voice. Is there something different physically about how you use your voice for this type of music compared to opera?
1: Yeah, well, definitely. I have found over time that when I'm singing outside the classical genre, I need to typically stay in my lowest range because otherwise it starts to sound operatic. In Broadway, there's something in between that I can manage stylistically. But for this album, because it's atmospheric, it's mournful, it made sense to really stick with this lower range, unless I'm doing the whoops and the oohs.
0: is there...
1: And those are fun.
0: Those are fun. Did you feel like a different person singing this music?
1: No, because it's not any different for me than the difference between singing French opera and Strauss and German opera. I mean, those all require stylistic shifts based on the centuries in which the music was composed, the language, the actual style of the particular piece. It's all the same. It's really just adapting to a different genre and style.
3: Don't waste the beauty.
0: Do you have a hope for who you hope will find this album?
2: Yeah, well, I mean, I start in a different position. Maybe Renee can relate to this a little bit, but I'm a banjo player. So everybody's expectations of me are so low, it's almost impossible for me not to shatter them. And so if your idea is that this is like, what a terrible idea, and then you hear it, it's really quite nice.
0: That is Grammy Award-winning banjo player Bela Fleck and Grammy Award-winning soprano Renee Fleming. Their new album, Together, is The Fiddle and the Drum. Thank you both so much for talking with us.
2: Thank you.
1: Thank you, Michelle.
3: Till the 4th day of July.
0: This is NPR News.
4: Farmers, landscapers, and the hospitality industry have long complained the U.S. government doesn't issue enough guest worker visas to meet seasonal labor needs.
5: We've tried hiring temp workers, local workers. We have had very little success. Local workers don't want these jobs.
4: I'm Scott Detrow. How worker shortages have upended Louisiana's crawfish industry on the next All Things Considered from NPR News.

0: Live from NPR News in Washington, I'm Dave Mattingly. There's still no official word of a deal to extend the ceasefire between the U.S. and Iran by 60 days. Vice President Vance says the two sides are very close to an agreement amid ongoing talks. The extension would give the Trump administration time to negotiate over Iran's nuclear program. Secretary of State Marco Rubio says the U.S. is designating Brazil's two largest criminal factions as terrorist organizations. Julia Carnero has more.
1: In a statement, Marco Rubio said the Red Command, or CV, and the First Command of the Capital, or PCC, were, quote, two of the most violent criminal organizations in Brazil. The gangs are now considered specially designated global terrorists. And Rubio says the label of terrorist organizations is to apply from June 5th onward. Brazil had been trying to avoid the change, fearing it could be used as a pretext for undue interference from the U.S. But this comes a day after Rubio met with Flávio Bolsonaro, former President Jair Bolsonaro's son, who advocated for the change and plans to run for president. For NPR News, I'm Julia Carneiro in Rio de Janeiro.
0: Guatemala's president denies he's reached agreement with the Trump administration to help go after drug traffickers in his country. This follows a New York Times report suggesting joint strikes involving the U.S. would be carried out. This is NPR News. Former Attorney General Pam Bondi is on Capitol Hill this morning. She's expected to face questions from a House committee investigating the late convicted sex offender Jeffrey Epstein. Bondi is scheduled to testify behind closed doors about the Trump administration's release of the Epstein files, which critics have called incomplete. Advisors to the Food and Drug Administration are recommending the next COVID-19 vaccines target the latest variant to become dominant in the U.S. Here's NPR's Rob Stein.
2: The FDA advisors are recommending that the new COVID boosters for this fall and winter target a variant known as XFG, which is now causing more than half of all new COVID cases in the U.S. The recommendation came despite concerns that the government is gathering less data about which new variants are emerging. The World Health Organization recently recommended the next vaccines target a different variant, known as LP.8.1, but said shots targeting XFG could also be used. The FDA will now make a final decision about the next COVID booster formulation. Rob Stein, NPR News.
0: Major League Baseball's team owners are proposing a salary cap next season, one the players' union vows never to accept. A ceiling on team salaries was last proposed in 1994, leading to a more than 7-month player strike. I'm Dave Mattingly in Washington.

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1: It's Morning Edition from NPR News. I'm Steve Inskeep.
2: I'm E. Martinez.
3: And I'm Leila Fadel. Can Texas shift blue? Democrat James Tallarico believes he can flip the Senate seat in the typically deep red state in November. The Texas state representative is running against the Trump-endorsed state attorney general Ken Paxton, who ousted incumbent Senator John Cornyn in the Republican primary this week. Paxton is, to put it mildly, controversial. He was impeached by the Texas House, accused of bribery and abuse of office. He faced down felony fraud charges and is accused of extramarital affairs. Paxton says he's the victim of political smear campaigns. Tallarico and his party believe those scandals give the Democrat an edge.
4: The most corrupt politician in America just became the Republican nominee for the United States Senate. That kind of corruption is the rot at the core of this whole broken system. It's why we can't afford anything. It's why we can't get ahead, no matter how hard we work. Because for 50 years, billionaire mega donors and their puppet politicians like Ken Paxton have been rigging the rules of this economy against us.
3: You know, Ken Paxton won and then wasted no time coming up with taunting, in many cases, anti-LGBTQ nicknames for you. Six-gender Jimmy, James Tallarico, Tofu Tallarico, as his way of denouncing your positions on gender-affirming care, immigration, energy, religion. What do you make of these insults?
4: Well, we just announced last night that we have I'm a Tallarico t-shirts available on our website for purchase, jamestallarico.com, for all the Tallaricos out there. You know, we're
3: so there's
4: against,
3: merch from
4: yeah, that's right. That's exactly right. So, you know, we're running against this politics. You know, these I think we're all tired of these old dudes who are pretending like this is professional wrestling, you know, all slathered up and throwing these silly nicknames at each other. Like these nicknames don't lower the price of groceries. They don't lower the price of gas. They don't lower the cost of housing and childcare and prescription drugs.
3: Well, that's true, but they were an effective mechanism for President Trump. He would name his political opponents a nickname. It would stick. It did seem to be an effective way of going after his political opponents. You feel that's different now? I mean, because it's beyond Paxton, right? We saw Stephen Miller post this anti-trans post about you.
4: Yeah, I actually disagree. You know, the President Trump in both of his elections won with razor-thin margins, certainly not mandates. And both of those, I think, were motivated by a dissatisfaction with the economy. And so I think sometimes these nicknames got the credit for these victories when really it was people fed up with a broken system. And so many people who voted for Donald Trump in 2024 here in Texas, they didn't vote for him because of the nicknames. They actually hated that kind of stuff. They hated the way he talked to people, but they thought that he could lower costs. They thought he could get the economy back on track as a businessman. They thought that he was going to drain the swamp. They thought he was going to end the forever wars. They thought he was going to release the Epstein files. You know, a little over a year into this administration, the president has failed on all four counts. I think we have a real opportunity to extend an open hand to our family members, our friends, our neighbors who voted for Donald Trump because they put their faith in him for valid reasons. And that, I think, is what's going to make the difference in this race. I really don't think it's the taunting and the name calling.
3: You've said that you're willing to break with your Democratic colleagues on issues that matter to Texans. What are those issues?
4: Well, you know, I got some heat in my own party for calling out President Biden for failing to secure our southern border. I'm a border security Democrat. My family is from South Texas. My mom grew up in Laredo on our southern border. And I know that those federal policies during the Biden administration created chaos in our border communities. And so I am putting forward a comprehensive vision for how we transform this broken immigration system, securing the border, adding more border patrol, modernizing our ports of entry so we can stop the flow of fentanyl into our communities, and also welcoming hardworking immigrants who want to make this country richer and stronger, as immigrants always have.
3: What do you think about ICE? Because some of the more progressive candidates in your party want to see it abolished.
4: Well, I want to put an end to this secret police force, and I want to rebuild an agency that's actually focused on immigration and customs enforcement. Uh-huh. And that's not what's happening here. I do want immigration and customs enforcement. I believe in public safety. I think public safety is the most important thing that the government does. But this secret police force of masked men in unmarked vehicles terrorizing our hardworking neighbors is not keeping any of us safe. Hmm. And I think people are ready for someone who's going to tackle this broken immigration system with the seriousness that it deserves.
3: That's Texas State Democratic Representative James Tallarico, the Democratic nominee for Senate in Texas. Thank you so much for your time.
4: Thanks for having me.
3: We've asked Tallarico's opponent, Ken Paxton, for an interview and comment. We have not heard back.
1: The Scripps National Spelling Bee ended with two finalists in a rapid-fire spell-off. Eighth grader Shrey Parikh set a record to take home the trophy. We have a report from NPR's Rachel Treisman. That's Treisman.
2: Nearly 250 spellers arrived in D.C. for Bee Week, but only nine made it to Thursday's final. By the end of the night, only two were left, and officials needed a quick decider. So they hauled out a big silver buzzer, prompting gasps from the crowd and a pit in 14-year-old Shrey Parikh's stomach.
5: I calmed my mind, I got some water, and I just tried to take it all in stride and do the best I could.
2: Each contestant had 90 seconds to spell as many of the provided words as possible. Parikh crushed 32. That's a record for the spell-off, which has been used three times since its debut in 2021. Parikh won over $50,000 in cash, among other perks. This is the California native's third B after placing 89th and then third in recent years.
5: I would say definitely just keep trying, because trying is the best thing you can do and it's the most important thing you can do.
2: This is the first time in 15 years that the Spelling Bee was held in D.C., where it started over a century ago. The final took place at a concert hall not far from the White House, packed with family members, supporters, and some curious locals.
6: Oh my God, it is actually really exciting.
2: Maryland resident Christy Kim got the bug after watching a county-level spelling bee in her area. She loved it so much, she brought a friend to D.C. for the final.
6: Feels very like tense, but like in a good way, because you're like at the edge of your seat hoping they get every single letter right.
2: And several of the spellers in the crowd, eliminated from earlier rounds, told NPR they were just happy to have reached this level. The younger ones hope they'll get the chance to come back next year, and spectators like Kim feel the same.
6: We honestly might be B people now.
2: But Parikh won't be competing, which he says leaves him about five new free hours every day, ideally for tennis and math competitions. Rachel Treisman, NPR News.
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0: 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A career coach shares her advice next time, here and now.
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2: Good morning, I'm Steve Inskeep. The actor Nicolas Cage has changed his name to Nicolas Cage. Cage was born Nicolas Kim Coppola of Hollywood's Coppola family. Francis Ford Coppola is an uncle. Famous actors are related. Cage is his stage name. He tells Variety it's now his legal name and that he'd rather be the patriarch of his own family than the, quote, clown cousin on the margins of someone else's. I had thought of him as a national treasure. It's Morning Edition.
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2: It's Morning Edition from NPR News. I'm Steve Inskeep.
4: And I'm A. Martinez. The Corporate Transparency Act was supposed to shine a light on shell companies formed in the U.S. The law went into effect in 2024. It had bipartisan support until it didn't. The Indicator's Waylon Wong and Sally Herships explain why shell companies are still tricky to expose.
5: To create a new company, you're often asked for less information than you need to get a library card. Gary Kalman is one of the founders of the FACT Coalition. That's an international organization that fights illicit finance.
6: Most people don't realize that you can form a company in the United States without naming who it is. And if that company is involved in nefarious activity, law enforcement has no idea who's behind it.
7: Gary says, take this one time back in 2009 when the U.S. was in Afghanistan. The Department of Defense had contracted with a U.S.-based trucking company.
6: It turns out that that company had strong ties to the Taliban.
5: What? Wait a second.
6: You are right to go, wait, right? This is insane.
5: Gary says groups like the Taliban need to make money to fund their operations, and they can't just operate openly. So hiding behind shell companies is an easy fix.
7: Now, we want to be clear that shell companies have legitimate uses, like holding assets or for mergers or acquisitions. But the Corporate Transparency Act was intended for when those companies are used for illegal purposes. But one Sunday night in March of last year, Trump's Treasury tweeted out an announcement. It wasn't going to enforce the law until new rules were established to target foreign-owned companies only. It's hard to estimate how much money flows through anonymous shell companies, but according to a report from the International Monetary Fund, $12 trillion around the world is held in, quote, empty corporate shells. They're used for tax engineering, avoidance, and even tax evasion.
5: Still, there are serious concerns about the Corporate Transparency Act, like turning over personal data to the federal government. The National Small Business Association says the law is burdensome and unconstitutional. Todd McCracken is president and CEO. He says their 65,000 plus members are being affected.
8: So we feel like we're caught up in this activity that has nothing to do with us, but being forced to bear the brunt of data collection, data reporting, worries about penalties and fines.
7: Todd says there's confusion over who has to submit data. The law says all beneficial owners are required to. That's anyone with, quote, substantial control over a company, or anyone who owns or controls at least 25% of a company. He says in a small business, that could be almost any employee. And if someone gets it wrong, they could even end up in prison.
5: But Gary, our financial crime expert, says it isn't confusing and that, like a lot of federal laws, only someone who willfully breaks it will get in trouble.
6: Truly small businesses don't have a problem. And by the way, over 80% of businesses in America are non-employer firms, meaning there's one person. They don't have any employees. No one's confused about who owns them.
5: Two bills are currently moving through Congress. One was proposed in the Senate and one in the House, but both would do pretty much the same thing, permanently exempt Americans from the law.
7: Waylon Wong,
5: Sally Herships, NPR News.
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0: It's Morning Edition from NPR News. I'm Martinez.
1: And I'm Steve Inskeep. California Governor Gavin Newsom made an endorsement in the Los Angeles mayor's race. He said Thursday he's supporting current mayor Karen Bass. The primary is on Tuesday. Bass faces challengers left and right. One is a Democratic socialist who hopes to follow the lead of the mayor of New York. A second got his start in reality TV and has run a populist campaign with viral videos. Here's Frank Stoltz of LAist News.
2: Spencer Pratt came to prominence as a self-described villain on The Hills, which chronicled the lives of several young men and women in Los Angeles.
3: I was proud of myself for not doing what I wanted to do to you, because what I wanted to do and say to you, dear, I didn't, because I was praying.
2: Pratt declined an interview with LAist, but has said he was inspired to run for mayor after his house burned down in last year's Palisades fire, which destroyed nearly 7,000 structures and killed 12 people. The 42-year-old Pratt blames the city's lack of preparedness for the devastation. Pratt says he's a Republican. He's also a COVID-19 vaccine denier who sells crystals online. He has the support of President Trump and Joe Rogan. And he's tapped into deep voter discontent, not just over the fire response, but over a homelessness crisis, a lack of affordable housing, and departing film and TV production jobs. During one debate, Pratt says drugs are driving the homelessness crisis.
4: The reality is, no matter how many beds you give these people, they are on super meth. They are on fentanyl. These people do not want a bed.
2: Pratt says people need to be arrested and placed into rehabilitation, repeatedly if necessary. But housing experts say the main driver of the crisis is a lack of affordable housing. More than 40,000 people are homeless in L.A. Voters say ubiquitous tent encampments and images of people using drugs on the streets create a feeling of chaos, even though crime is down. Mayor Bass says she's made progress on the problem, pointing to an almost 18% drop in street homelessness from 2023 to 2025. At a labor rally, she acknowledges there's work to be done.
5: We are beginning to turn things around, but the bottom line is, I'm not finished.
2: The 72-year-old Bass has the backing of the establishment, the Democratic Party, big labor, and numerous business groups, but she's vulnerable with an unfavorable rating topping 50%. That's one reason City Council member Nithya Raman got into the race. She is a member of the Democratic Socialists of America, who is running to the left of Bass. At a debate, the 44-year-old Raman says Bass has not done enough to tackle homelessness.
6: I don't think anybody in Los Angeles right now can say that we are satisfied with spending extraordinary amounts of money on our homelessness response and getting only incremental progress in response. I want to change that.
2: On the city council, Raman fought to lower the amount landlords can increase rents, supported a $30 an hour minimum wage for hotel workers, and opposed pay raises for police officers, saying the money should go to social services. The police union and big real estate interests, in turn, have spent nearly $1 million in attack ads against Raman. A UC Berkeley LA Times poll this week shows Bass with 26% of the vote, Raman with 25, and Pratt with 22. If nobody gets a majority of support in the June 2nd primary, the top two vote-getters will face off in a November runoff. For NPR News, I'm Frank Stoltz in Los Angeles.
0: Collecting bits of printed paper might seem like an old-fashioned hobby in a digital age, but as Buffy Gorilla reports, the act of preserving paper seems to be attracting a new generation of collectors.
7: The Agriculture Hall in Allentown, Pennsylvania, smells like a treasure-filled attic, part musty, part mysterious, and full of hidden gems bathed in fluorescent light.
8: I was able to find a postcard of a street that I always drove in back in New Jersey. So I was like, let me get something that just reminds me of home.
7: Hannah Song is 29 and an Allentown paper show first timer.
8: It's really exciting. I thought it was going to be a little boring, but I'm actually having a lot of fun.
7: If it's printed on paper, it's likely here. Comic books, old newspapers, song lyrics, or posters. The heart of the show is Postcard Row. People perch on the edge of wooden chairs for hours, searching for a treasure. 51-year-old Chad Updegrove and his younger brother, Brad, grew up with a father who was a history teacher and a keen collector.
9: These are mostly World War I and World War II war bond posters. My father collected this stuff for decades and decades, and he came to this paper show probably ever since it's been in its existence. My brother and I are kind of taking up where he left off.
7: The paper show has been happening since 1970. Sean Clutinati runs the twice-yearly event, which welcomes approximately 170 dealers from more than 25 states.
10: Over the last 14 years, what I've been seeing is I'm getting younger.
7: On the edge of wooden chairs for hours, searching for a treasure. 51-year-old Chad Updegrove and his younger brother Brad grew up with a father who was a history teacher and a keen collector.
9: These are mostly World War I and World War II war bond posters. My father collected this stuff for decades and decades, and he came to this paper show probably ever since it's been in its existence. My brother and I are kind of taking up where he left off.
7: The paper show has been happening since 1970. Sean Clutinati runs the twice-yearly event, which welcomes approximately 170 dealers from more than 25 states.

0: 5 states.
1: Over the last 14 years, what I've been seeing is I'm getting younger and younger dealers. As some of the senior vendors are retiring and moving on, they're being replaced with dealers who have found just the same passion for the history.
0: 22-year-old Sam Davis of Wichita has been collecting Civil War era memorabilia since high school.
2: A lot of people really like me just because I'm young. People are really surprised I'm here and that I buy like a lot of this stuff and I'm able to find so much of it.
0: Brian Hanley is a buyer and collector of stock and bond certificates from the 1800s to today.
3: Andrew Carnegie's U.S. Steel Corporation. This is a stock certificate.
0: Hanley is also on the younger side for a collector.
3: I always get feedback on is that I'm one of the youngest people in the room as a 36-year-old, which is, to me, kind of wild.
0: Watching the hall fill up with excited paper collectors, it's clear how much old paper is appreciated. But what about fresh collectibles? Lisa Breich and Yudai Kaneyama mentioned they are not creating any new ephemera.
4: I don't write letters much anymore, and I'm not a crafter.
5: I don't write much, but I talk a lot.
0: Hannah Song, on the other hand.
6: I love writing letters. I think writing a letter is so much more intimate. When you're just typing something out, you can always click the backspace button and delete it.
0: Do you know if your friends save the letters you send them?
6: I know they do because I go to their apartments and they have it hanged up, which is so precious to me.
0: By the end of the 2-day show, 1,300 people had walked through the doors. Sean Clutinati says dealers and even the security guard commented on this year's younger crowd. So he's excited for what's next. For NPR News, I'm Buffy Gorilla in Allentown, Pennsylvania.
7: It's Morning Edition from NPR News. Our theme music is inspired by BJ Lederman. I'm E. Martinez.
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0: Society Turn Roundabout, May 27th to June 1st from 9 a.m. to 2 p.m. Plan for reduced lanes, congestion, and brief delays.
1: Let's see, this is the Coco and Garyago show. 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Here it is.
2: This is the KOTO Community Radio News for Thursday, May 28th. I'm Julia Caulfield. In today's headlines, Telluride Fire plans for Station 3 expansion, West End Roundup with San Miguel Basin Forum, wear a life jacket and don't touch the wildlife, and a mountain weather forecast. When fire hits, we want our firefighters prepared to respond. In order to do that to the best of their ability, the Telluride Fire Protection District is hoping to expand Station 3 in Placerville and build a training facility on the property. The expansion includes a new apparatus bay to house 9 emergency vehicles and a remodel on the current station for more dorms, a fitness area, day room, and gear. The training facility would be a 3-story building that firefighters could use for live fire training.
3: It is super important to condition your firefighters to live fire operations. It's like, I tell people, like, imagine going and getting your hair cut from someone who never gets to cut hair. You probably don't want to get your hair cut from them. Like, you want your firefighters going into live fires and being well practiced.
2: That's Chelsea Gardner. She's the training officer for the Telluride Fire Protection District. She, along with others from the Telluride and Norwood Fire Protection Districts, presented the plans for the expansion at a San Miguel Board of County Commissioners meeting on Wednesday.
3: A training facility will allow us to train whenever we want. It also does have live fire capabilities. We wouldn't be doing live fire operations all the time. Realize when we do our skills, we're pulling hose, we're throwing ladders, we're using hose streams. Most of the time, that's not under live fire conditions.
2: The expansion and training facility will not require the district to go back to taxpayers. Through the state, the Telluride Fire Protection District received a $575,000 federal grant for the project. Some members of the community had questions about air quality, traffic, and water use. Others questioned why the training facility needs to be in Placerville. Telluride Fire Protection District Chief John Bennett notes space is limited at the other stations in Telluride and Mountain Village. Norwood Fire Protection District Chief John Bockrath adds it's actually beneficial as a central location for the region.
4: It's only 6 miles out of my district. It brings Mountain Village, Telluride stations down here. Even Ridgeway is not that far from Ridgeway. So this really is the prime location.
2: Chief Bennett notes the relative closeness is important for the districts to work collaboratively.
5: We utilize our neighbors on a mutual aid system. It behooves us to train them the way we train. So when they come help us, we're on the same grid,
6: yeah.
5: Right?
6: Yeah.
5: So whether it's Rico, whether it's Norwood, whether it's Ridgeway, New Glenn, Atarita.
2: For Gardner, she says the training facility is important so firefighters in the region can get their reps in and be better first responders. Chief Bockrath agrees. He says it's a return on investment for taxpayers.
4: Think about buying a new car. When you sit in your garage for 5 years and you decide, oh, I'm going to take it out for a spin, probably not going to work very well. It's the same thing with firefighters. I used to be a training officer back in the Chicago area. I was a training officer for years. We trained every shift. These guys, if we give them an opportunity to train more so when that emergency happens, it's muscle memory. They know exactly what to do. There's no hesitation.
2: The Telluride Fire Protection District is at the beginning of the process to expand Station 3. It will need approval from the County Planning Commission and the San Miguel Board of County Commissioners before moving forward. The county plans to provide a survey to Placerville residents to get their feedback on the project. The Fire Protection District hopes to have the expansion complete in 2027. The Fire Protection District will hold a Station 3 tour and Q&A on Wednesday, June 10th at 4 p.m. and a live fire demo and barbecue at Station 3 on Wednesday, July 29th at 5:30 p.m.

Today on the West End Roundup with San Miguel Basin Forum, CODO's news team chats with editor Regan Tuttle. In today's headlines, Nucla appoints a new trustee, Montrose County talks housing zoning, and Mustangs head off to college.

0: The town of Nucla recently appointed a new member to its board of trustees. Tuttle has the update.
1: The town of Nucla held a municipal election in April, and then elected to the board were Amy Tooker, along with Darla Joseph, and then Joseph Hedinger. But Hedinger actually resigned from his post shortly after the election results, and that left a vacancy. And so as such, the new board was tasked with creating a public notice, letting people know that they were going to have to make an appointment. And then at the meeting May 13, they announced that they'd received three applications from individuals who intended to serve. And out of those, they chose Jason Richardson. And he's employed by Williams Construction. He has a younger family. He's very adept and eager to serve the board. And while the forum hasn't interviewed him directly, the board feels really confident in his ability to come and help lead. And going forward, Richardson, along with the other board, they're going to be working on land use code updates for Nucla. They're also going to be working on the drought water resolution, which is really close to getting done. And then also the ongoing tension with the school and the town regarding the cell tower and what to be done about that, if anything, including testing and due diligence to work to retain students in the district.
0: Montrose County is discussing its land use codes when it comes to zoning for housing. Tuttle shares more.
1: So it mostly has to do with workforce housing, and that's all related to the Four Seasons project taking place in Mountain Village, but which affects West End communities because that's where the workers will dwell. And so we know that Merrimack Ventures, the developer, bought the Rimrock Hotel in Natarita a year ago, and that they also leased Camp V, and they've also leased the Ridgeway Mountain Lodge. And so local communities are worried about their lodging tax, about their own infrastructure. And basically the West End is teaming up, Natarita, Nucla, Mustang Water Authority. You know, they're really working on how do we come together and create these protections. But Montrose County has been leading land use code updates. And so related to county updates, they've been working on zoning. Montrose County is working on an amendment to allow workforce housing in places that are zoned general ag or industrial or commercial. We know that there was a county meeting May 4 and that commissioners were further discussing. Nothing has been adopted yet. There was another meeting May 20th, and still no code was adopted for land use amendments, but it's coming. And the public comment has been continuing. The forum talked to Tim Pierce, who is a part of Mustang Water Authority and also Town of Nucla Mayor Pro Tem. He thinks the amendment is going to be adopted the way that it's written. And, you know, his stance is that it's going to be a blanket code. It's going to go for the whole county, not just the West End. And he said, as far as the West End really speaking up and being protective goes, they need to do that during the special use permit. So when and if Merrimack or another company applies for workforce housing to literally construct a facility that will impact infrastructure, water, roads, sewer, he said that's when the public needs to show up, these special use permit hearings, and really voice their concerns.
0: Nucla's class of 2026 graduated over the weekend, with graduates heading off on the next adventure and scholarships to help them get there. Tuttle shares the excitement.
1: The class collectively raked in More than $500,000, which is great for a class around 10, the size of 10. And so Drake Richardson, he's headed for the Navy and he raked in a small scholarship. Brody Richardson, he's going to Tulsa Welding School and he raked in more than $7,000. Drake Long, he's going to Western Washington University, and he was awarded more than $27,000, some from local organizations and some from the university itself. Kyra Red, too, is going to Colorado Mountain College and Rifle, and she took in more than $22,000, and Debbie Wytolka at Nucla High School is so proud of her. Wytolka said that Red applied for nearly everything she gave her, and she worked so hard to support herself. Truman Tooker of Nucla High School is fully funded. He's a Chang Chafkin scholar and going to Whitman College in Washington. And he also took in more than $100,000. And so these kids are getting awards from the Lone Cone Republican Women, Norwood Roping Club, True North Youth Program, San Miguel Power Association. And Kyra Red told the forum, she's just so grateful to live where she does in West End community. She feels so supportive by all the people that gave to all students. And so she really expressed her gratitude. She said it helps with stress. It helps with the long-term planning. It's helping her to achieve her dreams. And principal of Nucla High School, Josh Ledford, said he's just really pleased that more than half the class, they've made choices to go on to higher ed or military, and they've made a great path for themselves.
0: The San Miguel Basin Forum is a locally owned and operated newspaper out of Nucla, Colorado. Visit sanmiguelbasinforum.com for weekly news, events, and local happenings in the West End.

0: Spring is becoming summer, the air is getting warmer, baby animals are being born. But if you ask Colorado Parks and Wildlife, that doesn't mean you can shirk the responsibilities of being a good and safe person in nature.
1: Summer recreation season has arrived and people are getting out on boats and paddle boards and their kayaks and having a great time. And we love to see that at Colorado Parks and Wildlife, but we love it even more when we see people wearing their life jacket.
0: That's John Livingston with Colorado Parks and Wildlife. Livingston reminds the community adult recreators must have a life jacket with them on their boat or paddleboard, and children must wear their life jacket.
1: We see it all too often, unfortunately, in the state of Colorado, where people set out to swim across a lake, or they're out paddleboarding or kayaking, and the wind picks up, and they get sent into the water and separated from their vessel. And when they don't have that life jacket with them, all too often these become tragic incidents. We've already seen a couple of drownings in Colorado already this spring.
0: Livingston notes even if it's hot outside, Colorado's water can still be dangerous.
1: Even when you get into August and September and we've had those warm temperatures, our water stays pretty cold because it's all sourced straight from the mountains and snow runoff. And then our nights stay pretty cold too. So our water temperatures never really get that warm.
0: He says even for a strong swimmer, those temperatures can impact your ability to get to safety.
1: Your body is conditioned to send all of its blood flow to protect your vital organs when you're in that cold water environment. So you quickly lose the use of your limbs. With all that blood flow going to your organs, it's not pumping through your arms, it's not pumping through your legs, and swim failure can set in pretty quickly. And so between hypothermia and swim failure, you know, if you lose the ability to swim and you're not wearing a PFD and staying afloat, it's going to be a lot harder for people to rescue you. It's also a lot harder for people to grab onto you and try to swim with you if you don't have that life jacket on too.
0: If you're choosing to keep your feet firmly planted on the ground, it's still important to follow Parks and Wildlife guidelines when walking or hiking. And that means don't touch the wildlife.
1: This is the time of year where we're starting to see wildlife babies popping up all over the place. It's still a little bit early for deer to be dropping fawns and elk to be having their calves, but we've got goslings and ducklings all over the place. Raccoons have had their babies. Fox kits are hanging out at dens and starting to poke their heads out and checking out the world around them. And a lot of times people's first instinct when they see baby wildlife and they don't immediately see a mom right there with them is, oh no, this poor baby animal's been left behind or it's been abandoned. How can I help?
0: How can you help? Leave it alone.
1: Too often people pick these animals up and look to immediately try to take them to a rehabber, or they call CPW, or even try to feed these animals. And we want to remind people that wildlife moms are the best moms. When people pick up baby animals, they risk the chance of imprinting on them to the point where they will want to follow you and think that you might be their mother, and they're unable to be returned to the wild. So too often those animals don't get another chance to get out there.
0: Livingston says CPW has already gotten a number of calls from Ouray, Montrose, and San Miguel counties about baby animals thought to be abandoned.
1: If you do see some babies that you think have been left behind, there's a good chance that mom has just left them there for a little bit and she's going to come back.
0: Livingston says the wildlife know what they're doing and how to adapt to the current situation.
1: Wildlife have been adapting to our presence in the changing environment for thousands of years, and they're really conditioned to get through these periods without human intervention and human help. And we appreciate that about you know, humans, that you know, our instinct is to want to try to help and save everything, but oftentimes these animals don't need our intervention or our saving.
0: If you see a baby animal that appears to have been left for several days, you can call Montrose CPW at 970-252-6000. Last night, a skunk swaggered through the yard. Not too long ago, the skies were turbid like a teabag, empirical proof that once language abandons the heavens, it becomes landscape. Those are the first lines of John Macker's nostalgia poem. Macker is a poet, a playwright, and an essayist. Raised in Colorado, he's called Northern New Mexico home for 3 decades. He's published 14 books, 2 audio recordings, and an anthology of fiction and essays. And next week, he'll be the featured poet for the Talking Gourd's Bardic Trails Poetry Night. At the event, Macker will share some of his work with time for questions. The group is also encouraged to bring a poem to share, whether their own or someone else's. For those looking for a poetic prompt, the theme this month is headwinds. The June Bardic Trails Poetry Night will take place on Tuesday, June 2nd at 7 p.m. via Zoom. The Zoom link is available at TellurideInstitute.org. Hundreds of people rallied at the Utah State Capitol in Salt Lake City last Saturday to protest a proposed data center in Box Elder County that would be one of the largest facilities of its kind in the world. Shannon Barton, a community organizer, spoke at the Dump Data Centers rally. Barton is with the group Box Elder Accountability Referendum, or BEAR, which is leading an effort to stop the project.
2: It was a beautiful moment of people coming together, Republicans, Democrats, Independents, Forward Party, everybody. Something really special is happening in Box Elder and around Utah. The members of BEAR are thrilled and touched that people from Utah want to be part of our movement.
0: Organizers with BEAR are now gathering signatures to place a referendum before voters that would overturn the unanimous approval of the data center project by Box Elder County Commissioners. Governor Jared Polis signed a pair of bills into law earlier this week meant to support Colorado's ecosystem and pollinators. Ray Solomon reports for the Colorado Capital News Alliance.
3: A state commission study from 2024 found Colorado's pollinators are under serious threat from habitat loss, poor land management, pesticides, and climate change. Two laws aim to mitigate some of those threats. One law requires state agencies to prioritize planting native, pollinator-friendly plants on public lands and to manage state properties with pollinator health in mind. Polis signed another bill to control pesticide waste by creating a new program to give manufacturers and applicators a safe way to dispose of their leftover products and containers, preventing leftover chemicals from leaching out into the environment.
0: A Colorado law limits where immigration and customs enforcement agents can make arrests connected to courthouses. But immigration advocates say ICE is abusing loopholes in this law across the state. For Rocky Mountain Community Radio, KDUR's Jamie Wanzek reports.
4: Colorado Bill SB 2083 prohibits ICE from making arrests at courthouses across Colorado. It also protects people while they're going to and from court. But Enrique Orozco Perez, the executive director of Compañeros Immigrant Resource Center, says this law was potentially violated in Durango last fall.
5: We had two community members who went to court as they were told to do. They went to court, and then when they were leaving, ICE followed them for a couple blocks and then detained them right near the garage.
4: The La Plata County Courthouse in Durango is a combined courthouse. This means it processes not only municipal and state cases, but federal cases too. And the law doesn't apply to federal courthouses. And advocates are seeing a similar trend at other combined courthouses across the state.
6: I know, for example, in Glenwood Springs, we saw something very similar where somebody was detained inside the courthouse building. But it was, it's technically a combined courthouse, similar to what Durango is seeing.
4: Naida Benitez is the director of organizing at the Colorado Immigrant Rights Coalition, which supported the bill when it was first introduced in 2020. She says this law was intended to create a better functioning justice system across the state.
6: SB 2083 is really only applicable for civil arrests happening inside and very close to, like, right outside a county, municipal, or state courthouse. SB 2083 does not apply to federal courthouses.
4: But ICE agents can still enter courthouses. This leads advocates like Orozco Perez to believe that ICE is targeting Spanish and Latin American names on the docket and accessing their information.
5: So we think that they're exploiting this, you know, loophole in our legal state legal system to monitor our our members, especially members that are on the docket with non-Anglo last names.
4: Beatrice Garcia Waddell is the Western Slope organizer for CERC. She's also seeing immigrants detained several days after a court appearance.
7: There is a few cases in this area, people from Pebosa, from Moctezuma and Durango, that has been detained after a few days of the court. I get this information with what the court publicized, and they investigate the person and find their addresses and, you know, all the personal information, and they arrest that person after a few days of having that court. So there is a few tactics that we notice are happening.
4: And she says there was a woman in Montezuma County who was the victim of a car accident. Her name appeared on the docket.
7: One day that she was planning to go to the hospital after the accident, she got detained. So we know that this is not only for people who is charged for something, civil violation or criminal charges, but also because they have been a victim of a crime.
4: Advocates fear this will prevent immigrant victims from reporting crimes due to fear of detention or deportation.
7: And there is no accountability of the federal government and what is doing in our communities in Colorado.
4: Brittany Gutierrez is the DocuTeam coordinator at CERC and the Colorado Rapid Response Network. Her team documents immigration arrests, and she has seen an uptick in the past few months of ICE detaining people a few days after their court appointments or right after they leave the courthouse.
8: I think what I can attest to is that it's something that I'm seeing almost every day.
4: And she says she's seeing it almost everywhere.
8: It's not one specific area that they're targeting. I have seen it at different courthouses, different cities throughout the state.
4: Because of these tactics, CERC is recommending that people request virtual court appointments if possible. CERC also helps lead volunteers across the state to accompany individuals during their court appointments who request it.
9: You know, we're not legal advocates. We don't give legal advice.
4: This is M. Kara Osko-Songer. They are a volunteer coordinator in La Plata County. When someone reaches out with a request for court accompaniment, 2 to 4 people will show up to support the community members.
9: We're not here to interfere in the court proceedings or interfere if ICE shows up, but we are here to be witness and let people know that they have our support, and also to let ICE know that we're watching.
4: People requesting accompaniment to court or volunteers interested in participating in the program can contact the Colorado Immigrant Rights Coalition or Compañeros Immigrant Resource Center in Durango. For KDUR and Rocky Mountain Community Radio, I'm Jamie Wanzik.
0: The National Weather Service forecast for the Western San Juans calls for partly cloudy skies tonight with a low around 40 degrees. Friday should be sunny during the day and partly cloudy at night. The high is in the mid-60s with a low in the mid-30s. Saturday calls for sunny skies with a high near 60 degrees. Saturday night should be mostly clear with a low near 40. 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Thanks for listening. 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And now, a personal commentary.
10: Hey, this is Alex Shelley from San Miguel Power Association. Come see the landscape of opportunities. San Miguel Power Association will hold its annual meeting on Thursday, June 4th from 4:30 to 7:30 at 170 West 10th Avenue in Nucla. We'll be talking fire safety, electrical resilience, rates, and community initiatives. 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Also, don't forget the board election. If you live in or near Log Hill, Ridgeway, Placerville, Sawpit, or Norwood, your director election results will be read at the end of the meeting. Don't forget to vote before June 3rd. Join us at San Miguel Power's annual meeting on June 4th in Nucla. We can't wait to see you there.
0: Opinions broadcast over KOTO are those of the speakers. 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
11: Today is the first day of summer break. Big, huge thank you to all the teachers that have been teaching all the kids at the schools. Now we're going to put on some more beats.

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1: Stack was a Democrat.

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1: Gary Ago
0: Show. It's summer break. Have fun.
1: We do appreciate all your calls. 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

0: Hello and welcome aboard, everybody, for another edition of the Putumayo World Music Hour, a journey around the globe through the music of many different cultures. In San Francisco, I'm Rosalie Howarth, along with Dan Storper, and today we're going out to sea.
1: The sea has always had a profound influence on most of the world's cultures. It provides food, livelihoods, and is a conduit to connect musical influences. We've put together some very special music for the Songs of the Sea edition.
0: We'll start with Brazil's Pepu Gomes and a song from his album Meu Coração. It's called A Lua e o Mar, The Moon and the Sea. It's about a mysterious woman who travels by canoe from Africa to Brazil in the moonlight, bringing the spirit of the samba with her.

0: It's Songs of the Sea today on the Putumayo World Music Hour. That was Angelique Kidjo with Goddess of the Sea from her album on Mango Records called FIFA.
1: She's from a culture that goes back more than 1,000 years. Benin in West Africa has long depended on the sea for its survival. And that's also true of the nearby islands of Cape Verde. Although lately, music seems to be rivaling fishing as the major source of revenue.
0: Boy J. Mendes does this song, Cuba Yetu, on both his album, Lagoa, or Lagoon, and Putumayo's Cape Verde compilation.

0: Cesária Évora, singing about her beloved homeland, the islands of Cape Verde, in Cabo Verde, from the Café Atlántico release. To get the spellings of any of the artists or songs that you've heard so far, just go to putumayo.com, P-U-T-U-M-A-Y-O.com. And we'll be back with more Songs of the Sea after this.
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0: 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I'm Rosalie Howarth.
2: And I'm Dan Storper. Here's a cross-cultural band whose members are from the Maori culture in the South Pacific. They're fittingly called Oceania, and their leader is Hinawehi Mohi.
0: The ethereal vocals are provided by Mohi in this song, Kihi Kihi, from Oceania's self-titled album.

0: The fabled Montego Bay in Jamaica is the subject of that classic by Freddie Notes and the Rudies. That's available on the collection This Is Ska 2.
1: And we take a big jump in climate and style with Scotland's Capper Cayley doing Fear Alabain from their CD To the Moon.

0: It's Songs of the Sea today on the Putumayo World Music Hour. That piece by Barrio Chino is from Putumayo's Mediterranean Odyssey compilation. Sodaj, or solitude, is about the loneliness of being a man of the sea.
1: From the man of the sea, we go to the maid on the shore. That's the title of this song by the American Celtic group Solas. It's from their release Sunny Spells and Scattered Showers, and also the Celtic Tides collection.

0: The Maid on the Shore from Solas from the U.S., celebrating Songs of the Sea today on the Putumayo World Music Hour. And when we come back, we'll meet the Maori god of the South Seas, Tagaloa.
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0: Welcome back to the Putumayo World Music Hour. I'm Rosalie Howarth, along with Dan Storper, and we're way out to sea today.
1: As a matter of fact, we're in the South Pacific with the New Zealand group Te Waka. This song is named after the god of the South Seas, who, they sing, is going to return someday and take the islands back from the white invaders.
0: Tagaloa is on Ki Mua by Te Waka.

0: Brazil's Celso Machado with a song of longing called Despedida. It's from the Putumayo collection Brasileiro.
1: He sings, "Dawn is breaking in the east, and I am leaving for the sea." Maritime life is an important theme in Portuguese music, especially in the Brazilian region of Bahia in the north.
0: And we sail into our home port today on the Songs of the Sea edition with the ultimate Walking on the Beach song by famed producer and reggae master Lee Scratch Perry. Seaside, Mystic Mirror, is from his album On the Wire.

0: That's Lee Scratch Perry, Walking by the Seashore, in Seaside Mystic Mirror. A good ending to our Songs of the Sea edition.
1: The sea has had a strong influence on world music, both as a source of inspiration and as a means of musical cross-pollination. I'm sure we'll travel the seven seas again on the Putumayo World Music Hour.
0: From the KFOG studios in San Francisco, I'm Rosalie Howard. And on behalf of my co-host, Dan Storper, we'd like to thank our producers, Shane Sharkey and Jennifer Dawn, our music researcher, Jacob Edgar, Ben Manila Productions, and most especially you for joining us on the journey. You can find out about any of the music you've heard today at putumayo.com. That's P-U-T-U-M-A-Y-O.com. And we look forward to meeting you in the next port for the Putumayo World Music Hour. Travel safe.
1: And so long. So long.

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1: And thank you, Lucy. And I just want to add a few there. We're also you're also hearing us on K287CC in Placerville, that's a translator. K207AS Telluride Pandora, K262DL Norwood, and K207AU in Ophir, Colorado. And of course, lest we not forget KOOK in Ridgeway, where we just had a fantastic evening last night with all the folks from Ridgeway that came over to the Greenwoods and enjoyed some refreshments and some socializing and talking radio and just getting in touch. It's very cool. Thank you guys so much for turning out and showing up over there. We had a great time. The staff and the board showed up as well over there, KOTO board. So thank you guys so much. That was awesome. We'll be back. We'll be back to visit with you guys again in the future. But that was awful nice of the Greenwoods folks and everybody involved. So let's see. We want to send our best out to Lucy and BF this morning. This is the Lucy Show. And we're going to go into the archives for the Lucy Show this morning, but we want to send our best out to BF and Lucy down there in Montrose this morning. It's 10:01. I told you what you're listening to. I want to let you know that CDOT's going to be performing guardrail repair on Highway 145 at the Society Turn roundabout. May 27th through June the 1st, so it's still going on. It's going to be happening daily from 9 a.m. to 2 p.m., so be aware, plan for reduced lanes, congestion, and delays. X-Man, what's happening?
2: Just, we had a meeting, and now it's canceled, so I'm going to go for a hike, but...
1: Oh, where are you going to go?
2: Tomboy for an hour.
1: Hike up Tomboy. If you see Axel, wave at him.
2: We're still on the air.
1: Oh, yeah. Heck yeah.
3: Hello, KOTO. What a good party that was in Ridgeway.
1: Wasn't that great?
3: So much fun. I didn't expect so many people. That was fantastic.
1: Yeah.
3: It was overflowing in Greenwoods. What a great find that is.
1: What a wonderful venue. I thought that was so neat. It had such a great vibe.
3: Yeah, really, it's got vibe. That courtyard out back. Well, yeah. It's a great place to have a party.
1: Yeah. Really, really cool.
3: Looking up the valley, the Uncompahgre Valley, and we had our little hiccup with

0: kook yesterday, right? We had 3 hours of no K double OK.
1: That was just a teaser.
0: That was just a tease.
1: Anyway, stuff like that happens. But yeah, the Greenwood has a great, it almost had a we're by the lake vibe.
0: Yeah, it did.
1: I really felt that.
0: They need to dig a lake. That farmland behind, they ought to dig a pond.
1: Reroute the river and build a little lake out there.
0: Yeah, it definitely had a lake vibe, like a summer camp.
1: Very cool.
0: Really good chef. Really good.
1: Oh, the sliders were just amazing.
0: Everything was amazing.
1: Yeah.
0: The little southern biscuit with the pimento cheese in it was my favorite.
1: Yeah.
0: Because the biscuits were authentic.
1: Yeah, they were dynamite.
0: And the fella singing, what was his name? He did a great job.
1: Yeah, he was wonderful.
0: And we had our number one Rico or KOOK listener, Neil Matthews, showed up.
1: That's right, in person. He was signing autographs, I think.
0: Yeah, I think he was. He posed for the camera.
1: Yeah, good.
0: Yeah, no, it's nice to bring that whole valley into our tent.
1: Yeah.
0: Hopefully they got the message. We want them.
1: Yeah.
0: And we want their calendar events, because people will go from here to there. You go to the Sherbino or Sherbino, however you say that, all the time.
1: Go to the summer concerts on Thursdays.
0: They are us.
1: It's becoming a shorter distance all the time.
0: Yep.
1: So, all right.
0: I'll see you at 1.
1: You got it.
0: Yeah, I'm going to be doing soul and R&B today at 1.
1: All right. Something to look forward to.
0: And I'm covering the Pharaoh next Tuesday until August.
1: Are you doing No Man's Tomorrow, too?
0: No Man's Tomorrow. Yeah, people are going to get sick of me.
1: You're all over the radio.
0: Yeah.
1: Well, disguise your voice, maybe, and just talk in a higher octave.
0: Hi, this is Yaksman. This is a No Man.
1: All right. Well, cool.
0: You're listening to K2O AU in Ophir. The No Man-isms.
1: There's
0: nobody like him.
1: Yeah, he's unique, totally.
0: Yeah.
1: Got a bunch of great things.
0: Yep.
1: Yeah, if we ever roast him.
0: Community calendar.
1: Right. Send us a... write in, call in.
0: Your Nomanisms.
1: Nomanisms. And it's spelled capital N, little O, big M.
0: Yeah.
1: For you folks at home.
0: Yeah.
1: Just so you know, it's not big N and all the rest lowercase. It's...
0: Or if you're Walter from Wichita, it's K-N-O-W-M-A-N.
1: Yeah, Walter from Wichita. I haven't heard from Walter in a while.
0: You know, the last time I covered No Man's show, he called me.
1: Oh, did he? Oh, cool. So he's listening. Hey, Walter.
0: He's listening, yep. Hi, nice. Walter.
1: He's probably due for a trip out here.
0: Maybe he'll come for bluegrass.
1: Could be, yeah.
0: Did you hear the NPR this morning? They had Bela on with the opera singer that they're coming to town for bluegrass.
1: Oh, no kidding.
0: Yeah, Renee, I can't think of her last name, but an opera singer, and they just did an album, and that's who he's coming to town with, his latest.
1: How unique. That's pretty cool.
0: He's unique.
1: I think I was walking the dog during NPR this morning.
0: Like Rufus Thomas walking the dog? Or?
1: Yeah, exactly. Indeed. You want to read some calendar?
0: Sure. Let's do the calendar.
1: I'll give you page 1.
0: That's another nomanism.
1: Calendar.
0: The calendar. And birthdays for today. Walk up to them and give them a non-harassing embrace. No Man, are you still here or have you left? Hopefully.
1: He's turned off the radio. Yeah.
0: It's Friday, May 29th, here in the beautiful San Juan Mountains of Colorado. And today's birthday. Birthdays.
1: Just Bob, one?
0: Yeah.
1: Only
0: Bob,
1: one.
0: Bob Hope, Melissa Etheridge, Latoya Jackson, Annette Benning, Jason Brink, Jack Eagleton, Dylan Hanley, Seesaw Heyrick, Andrew Monks, Jack Para, and Katie Bellinger. Happy birthday, one and all.
1: Who are the two least likely to be seen together on that other list? So one of our DJs plays that game.
0: Melissa Etheridge and Bob Hope.
1: Yeah, that's good. That's exactly it. That's how the game's played.
0: Yeah. Beyond the Groove Productions and Telluride Mountain Village Owners Association presents Dory Freeman today, Friday, May 29th, from 5 to 7 p.m. for the Music on the Green series at the Reflection Plaza in Mountain Village.
1: Oh, he's pointing to me. I just turned my mic off too. I got so excited. 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The week concludes on Saturday, May the 30th, that's tomorrow, with a second annual party in the park from 1 to 6 p.m. There will be great food, drinks, fun games, and amazing music to celebrate the community. All proceeds support Telluride Public Schools. And that's quite an event. That's a lot of fun.
0: And it's on Instagram and Facebook. I've seen it.
1: Nice.
0: So it's well advertised. Besides here, Groove with Brother Oliver and Max Henry and their jazz duo Opre Nova playing live music in Mountain Village Lodge tonight from 6 until 9 p.m.
1: Live music in the Mountain Village Plazas this weekend includes Danny D'Alessandro in Heritage Plaza from 1 to 5 p.m. and Kevin McCarthy in Sunset Plaza from 5 to 7 p.m. tomorrow, Saturday, May 30th. And David Nunn in Heritage Plaza from 1 to 5 p.m. Sunday, May 31st, followed by Dustin Burley in Sunset Plaza from 5 to 7.
0: Also tonight, May 29th at 7:30, at the Town Park Skate Park, experience Impetus, a 45-minute site-specific movement performance utilizing the unique landscape of the skate park. 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That sounds interesting.
1: Yeah, that's going to be fun.
0: And our own Julia Caulfield is one of the dancers.
1: Part of it, yeah. 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
0: And the West End Democrats of San Miguel and Montrose County invite you to a one-hour informal listening session moderated by Emmy Award-winning broadcast journalist Judy Muller. 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And also, the People's March is Saturday, May 30th, tomorrow. 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
1: Just reading, there's going to be a No Kings March on the birthday of I can't think of the guy's name. 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Somewhere.
0: The guy do?
1: Oh,
0: is he a king?
1: Yeah, he thinks he's a king.
0: That guy.
1: Wilkinson Public Library's youth area is getting a makeover and will be closed from June 1st to September 1st for a remodel. 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Let's check out the weather. Sunny today with a high near 66. Tonight, there's a slight chance we may see some showers before 10 p.m. Friday. Wait a second.
0: Are you reading?
1: It didn't.
0: It didn't refresh?
1: My gosh. All right, let's try that again. Today, sunny with a high near 62. Didn't change much. Slight chance of showers between 7 and 8 p.m. this evening. Chance of precip is a mere 20%. Saturday's going to be sunny with a high near 55. Oh, that sounds just about perfect. Saturday night, mostly clear. Low's going to be around 36. And Sunday, sunny with a high near 61.
0: It's 88 in Paris and partly cloudy. Williams Bay, Wisconsin, 73 and clear. Naples, Florida, 85 and hot. Villa Simius, south end of Sardinia, 80 degrees and perfect.
1: Ooh.
0: That's a beautiful place if you've never been.
1: Sardinia?
0: Villa Simius is a little town on the very bottom of Sardinia that looks like the Caribbean. The water is magical.
1: I want to go.
0: Yeah.
1: I want to go.
0: And the pizza is off the hook.
1: Oh, perfect combination.
0: Brighton, England, 70 degrees, and it's going to be rainy.
1: So how about Ridgeway?
0: Ridgeway.
1: What do we got in Ridgeway?
0: It's
1: probably the same as here.
0: It's saying 60 degrees and red flag warning right now.
1: A little windy?
0: Yep, the wind is blowing. And what's the estimate for today? They're saying 67. I bet it hits 75 in my estimation.
1: It's always reported as being a little lower. The prediction's a little lower than what it actually is.
0: Yeah, somebody standing in a hole doing the predictions.
1: All right. The weather gauge fell over and it's buried in...
0: Yeah, and the lows in Ridgeway, high 30s. Starting next Monday, it'll be warm overnight. Upper 40s in the 50s. So looking like summer over there in Ridgeway.
1: Europe's pretty toasty these days. They're pretty
0: warm. They were having
1: some problems with the heat.
0: Yes, they were. People getting in the Seine River.
1: Oh, yeah?
0: Yeah. The chaleur, they call it. That's the heat wave, chaleur.
1: Chaleur. Can you get swept away in the Seine?
0: I don't think so.
1: It's pretty slow moving.
0: You'd have to be pretty unlucky.
1: Yeah, right. Get run over by a tourist barge.
0: And they do a beach every year on the Quai de Seine, the that little side walkway. They bring sand in and
1: no
0: do,
1: kidding.
0: A, do a beach.
1: That's really cool.
0: Yeah.
1: What a great idea.
0: Yeah.
1: Everybody brings their beach chairs
0: and
1: down.
0: There's ladders everywhere. It's very well-maintained city.
1: Yeah. Wonder what you're swimming in, though.
0: Well, they cleaned it up for the Olympics.
1: Oh, that's right, because they had to swim in it.
0: Yeah, so I think the sources of pollution have been permanently solved, hopefully.
1: Good.
0: Yeah.
1: They needed to do that, I think.
0: Yeah.
1: Every big river that flows through a city needs that every 100 years or so.
0: Yeah.
1: All right, let's get started with the Lucy Show. Axe, thanks for Steph sitting in. And
0: my pleasure. Want to go hike?
1: Reading the calendar. I'd love to. Let's get Clayburg. Let's go. Yeah. All right, you guys. KOTO Telluride and KOOK Ridgeway. Here's the Lucy Show.

This has been a test of the emergency alert system. Had this been an actual emergency, you would have been given directions on where to tune for additional information. This was only a test.

you're going through hell and you're hating yourself. I'm feeling myself, it's hot. When you know that you're caught and you're getting pissed off, it's getting me off. It's hot, it's hot. Oh God, oh God, oh God. People say I'm jealous, but

Ollie Mirrors and Flo Rida with Troublemaker here on KOTO and KOOK. Carly Simon with Why before that. Rolling in the Deep by Milk and Blues. Phil Collins, Chappelle Roan, Billy Joel along with Cyndi Lauper and the Four Tops all preceding that. Hey, it's 11 o'clock here at your local community radio station. Turn to the carpool, and there's nobody on there today, so if you want to take advantage of that, all you have to do is call us here, 728-4333. We'll put you on the carpool. If you need a ride somewhere, you need something maybe transported, picked up, you know how it works. Let's see, coming up in about an hour here on KOTO, we have NPR News at noon. Following that, we're not going to be taking a trip down to Memphis today. We're going to be checking in with a band that's in town called the Dirty Turkeys. The Dirty Turkeys are going to be here, so you don't want to miss that. Axeman's going to be in at 1, Well-Tread Radio at 3, All Things Considered from NPR at 5, the Rocky Mountain Community Radio News Regional Roundup at 6, at 6:30, a show called With Good Reason. Luke Floyd will be in here at 7, and then at 9 o'clock tonight, Field Notes Radio. Tomorrow morning, Crocodile Rock, bright and early, 6 a.m., 8 to 9, NPR's Weekend Edition. And at 9 o'clock, the RMCR Weekly Roundup rebroadcast. That's the RIMCOR Association of Local Community Radio Stations doing a weekly news roundup. We're going to rebroadcast that at 9, and then following that, we get a trip to Axeman's Land tomorrow morning, so I hope you'll stay with us for a lot of great programming. It's 11:03. It's KOTO and Telluride and KOOK in Ridgeway.

Okay, one more thing. Thanks for tuning in. Hey, Jeff is looking for a book that he needs, and he's leaving town on Monday. He's wondering if anybody would loan him their copy of Beneath a Scarlet Sky. He wants to be able to read it to his kids. Okay, so if you have a copy of that book and you're willing to loan it to Jeff, 729-0078. 729-0078. The book is called Beneath a Scarlet Sky. And Jeff would be so very appreciative if you would loan him that book if you happen to have a copy. All right? Beneath the Scarlet Sky, call Jeff, 729-0079.

0: Live from NPR News in Washington, I'm Windsor Johnston. A federal judge is temporarily blocking the Trump administration's nearly $1.8 billion fund for people who claim they were targets of politicized prosecutions. NPR's Ryan Lucas reports the decision is in response to a lawsuit filed by a legal advocacy group.
1: In a two-page order, U.S. District Judge Leonie Brinkema bars the Justice Department from taking any further action to create the so-called Anti-Weaponization Fund, including transferring money to the fund, considering any claims, or making any payments out of it. This temporary pause is necessary, the judge says, in order to give the court time for a full briefing from both sides on the legal arguments before any funds are irreversibly paid out. The fund was created as part of a settlement agreement between the Justice Department and President Trump, who in return dropped his lawsuit against the IRS over his leaked tax returns. The fund has faced intense backlash from Democrats as well as many Republicans. Ryan Lucas, NPR News, Washington.
0: Israel says it's planning to expand its control over Gaza. NPR's Aya Betraoui reports the plan would increase the territory under Israeli control from roughly two-thirds of Gaza to about 70%.
2: There's still no international peacekeeping force in Gaza and no disarmament agreement with Hamas. Instead, Israeli assassinations of Hamas commanders has ramped up, and Palestinian families say Israeli-backed local militias have pushed them to relocate closer to the coast. Israeli Prime Minister Benjamin Netanyahu told an audience this week about the continued push. The next step, he says, is to expand that control to 70%. He said Israel was tightening its grip on Hamas from every direction. Some members of his cabinet, like the defense minister, support displacing Palestinians from Gaza, or what they call voluntary migration. Aya Betraoui, NPR News, Dubai.
0: On Wall Street, the Dow Jones Industrial Average crossed the 51,000 mark for the first time ever today. NPR's Scott Horsley reports stocks are trading higher as crude oil prices inch down.
3: Speculators in futures markets are betting that oil will soon start flowing again through the Strait of Hormuz, but businesses that actually use oil say falling futures prices don't reflect the actual risk to supplies. ExxonMobil warned this week that physical stockpiles of oil are approaching record low levels, and unless they're replenished, oil prices could spike again in the coming weeks. AAA says retail gasoline prices in the U.S. dipped about 3 cents a gallon overnight, but the average price of $4.39 is still about $1.40 higher than before the U.S. launched its war with Iran. The U.S. trade deficit narrowed slightly last month. The Commerce Department says exports and imports both increased in April, but exports grew more. Scott Horsley, NPR News, Washington.
0: On Wall Street, the Dow was up 342 points. This is NPR. Republicans in Louisiana have approved a new congressional map that could help the party pick up a House seat in this year's midterm elections. The move comes after the Supreme Court struck down the state's redrawn map, which had carved out a second majority black district. Louisiana lawmakers quickly redrew district lines, eliminating the recently created congressional district. A federal judge in Washington, D.C. has rejected an attempt to stop an executive order from President Trump calling for redistricting voting by mail. NPR's Hansi Lo Wang reports that another judge in Massachusetts is preparing to rule on the same order in the coming

0: coming weeks.
1: U.S. District Judge Carl Nichols found it's too early for an emergency ruling that would block key parts of an order that the Trump administration has not carried out yet. Rob Weiner of the Lawyers Committee for Civil Rights Under Law is representing some of the challengers.
2: It was predominantly an issue of timing, and we live to continue fighting through the coming days.
1: Trump's order calls for the federal government to create lists of adult U.S. citizens in each state. It also calls for banning the U.S. Postal Service from delivering mail-in ballots to anyone not on those lists. USPS is a financial supporter of NPR. Separately, a federal judge in Boston is preparing to rule on claims that the president's directives violate the Constitution, which gives power to state legislatures and Congress, not the president, to set federal election rules. Anzila Wong, NPR News.
0: The price of a forever stamp is set to increase by 4 cents this summer. The U.S. Postal Service has proposed raising the cost from 78 to 82 cents beginning July 12th. 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

Okay, we're going to keep playing some Dirty Turkeys tunes here. You just heard Lovely, and we're about to hear Red Dog. And then we're going to have a little chit-chat and performance with Dirty Turkeys here. These guys are playing tonight at Alibi at, what, 9 p.m., guys? Something like that, 9 p.m.? All right, so we're going to get them kind of set up. Let's listen to Red Dog while we get eased into here. On the noon hour, you're listening to KOTO and Telluride. KOOK Ridgeway.

0: All right, folks. We are listening to Red Dog in the background. I am joined, well, first, I am Claybrook Penn. I am joined here in the studio today by the Dirty Turkeys of Boulder, Colorado.
1: Yeah,
2: baby.
0: Welcome, guys. There's four of you here. We ran through names. I'm going to try. Bradley, Justin, Ty, Sam.
3: Wow.
2: Sam,
0: social media guy.
3: Yes.
0: Who I think I caught your name was Tom.
2: Larry Hoover.
0: You guys are playing tonight at the Alibi. Woo. Your fourth show here in Telluride. Are you starting to feel like it's home?
4: Yes.
0: Yeah.
5: Yes. Telluride has been our favorite, one of our favorite spots to come to in the mountains. The crowd is always bringing the energy. The people are so kind.
0: Nice.
5: And we love going to that last dollar spot.
0: Yeah.
5: That's what it's called, correct?
0: The Buck.
5: The Buck.
0: Locals, we call it the Buck.
5: Okay. Yeah. Okay, yeah, we love going there before the show, so catch us there before the show. We're going to hang out there. And then, who knows where we'll be.
2: Love jumping in the river. If anyone wants to do a quick river jump with us before the show, we'll be in that river.
0: It's great for your vagus nerve, your parasympathetic nerve system. Mm-hmm. It's really good. The cold plunge sort of gets you, like, locked in.
3: Why is that called your vagus nerve?
0: I don't know, actually. Well, the nerve system that runs from your brain to your gut is called the vagus nerve.
2: Interesting.
3: Good enough.
0: There's multiple nerve systems. Yeah. The human body is incredible, guys.
2: Isn't it?
0: And I think you're going to throw yours around the Alibi a little bit tonight.
4: So you're going to do some cartwheels.
0: Yeah. Right on. Did you meet in Boulder?
2: So
0: are you scholars?
3: I met Bradley and Russ are brothers, okay. And then they went to preschool with Sam.
0: Okay.
3: And then I met Sam in college like 5 years ago. And then he introduced me to Russ, and then Russ introduced me to Brad, and then we played our first show.
2: And then we became best friends.
4: Best friends.
0: Besties. Fourth time in Telluride, that means you've been touring at least 3 years, right?
3: We've been touring full time for a year because we graduated college back in last May, and then before that we would do summer tours.
0: Okay.
3: So we did we just did one summer tour the summer before that one.
0: Right on. Okay.
2: In 2024, so 2 years.
0: You guys are packing it in.
2: Yeah.
0: You're packing it in. All right. Well, we're stoked to have you visit Telluride for the fourth time, and yeah, hopefully you remain locals.
3: Oh.
0: Let's get it started with some tunes, get people used to what they can hear possibly tonight. Now, we're doing a bit of an unplugged, right?
5: Oh, yeah.
0: Ty doesn't have his drums.
3: No.
0: We couldn't find a tambourine for him in the office. They're all downstairs. Let's get it going. Bradley, what are y'all going to play?
2: The first selection of the evening, or of the afternoon, I guess, is called Undercover Billionaire.
0: Love it.
2: Let's hit it.

0: Very nice, very nice. All right. I got to tell you, live mixing is a lot of fun. You just have to, like, work and work and work. A couple of weeks ago, I came in on a Sunday and did an hour of Beatles songs live in the studio with a couple friends.
1: Nice.
0: And it was really challenging because I was sitting here doing what you're doing, Justin, with the guitar, trying to kind of, like, not bonk the mic with the guitar and sing and do nobbies. I don't know. Sometimes the brain overworks itself. But, man, that was so much fun. Undercover Billionaire. What inspires a title like that?
2: That was a song I wrote in college. Just sitting on my porch. My roommate and his girlfriend were arguing in the room, and I could hear them through the window, and I just had the guitar and just...
0: Like, I gotta do anything but pay attention to what they're doing? Okay.
2: Yeah, and that's where the song came from. And then
0: I love it.
2: Yeah, brought it to the band, and everyone added their own little parts and made it a turkey song.
0: Where does Dirty Turkeys come from, then?
1: Dirty Turkeys is a name that originated from a children's soccer team back in about 2019.
0: Okay.
1: My college dorm roommate came back from his nephew's Little League soccer game.
0: Yeah.
1: And they had named their soccer team the Dirty Turkeys.
0: Amazing.
1: And he came back into our dorm room and was like, dude, if you ever start a band, and we didn't start it for until 3 years later.
0: It took some time.
1: Until 3 years later, we didn't start the band. And he goes, if you ever do start a band, man, you got to call it the Dirty Turkeys.
0: You had the
1: and
0: name
1: it's never
0: first.
1: Been. It's never even been contemplated or argued. Or it's just it.
0: No, it's a perfect band name. It's one of those things you just picked it out of thin air because it kind of already existed somewhere, right?
2: Yeah, like exactly.
0: Somewhere in the creative ether.
1: Yeah.
0: The
1: it
0: name
1: just got
0: was
1: shot
0: there.
1: Down to us.
0: Yeah. Same with the song. I love the idea of just like kind of accidentally overhearing a fight and then just being like, well, I want to make a song about this. Yeah. I hope you don't mind.
1: There's two ways you could have handled that. You could have just left and been like, oh, I don't want to deal with this. Or you go, oh, I'll write a song about it. You chose the better half.
0: I love it. All right, what else we got? I want to hear another one.
1: Well, you're in for a real surprise.
0: Okay.
1: Because we're about to play a little unreleased song called...
0: It's hard. It's hard not to bonk the mic. We're working on this, actually. I have, like, a vision of a mixing board.
1: Drops down.
0: Yep. Mm-hmm.
1: Some
0: stationary cameras.
1: Yeah, exactly. We have an album coming out later this year,
0: awesome.
1: Around December, January-ish, and this song will be on that album. It's called Tattoos of You, and it's unreleased, and we'll give you a little taste of it.
0: Let's hear it.

0: Woo. It's always like mildly awkward because I'm the only one in here with you guys. So, you know, I know that if we're at the Alibi tonight and everybody hears that song, it's not going to be that quiet when you end that song tonight. I love that song. Tell me a little bit about this new record that you've got. Have you already completed it? Is it totally in the can? Where are we at?
1: We finished all the recording, and we've released our first five singles from it, I think, four or five singles from it. And we got our next single coming out, like, early July. And yeah, it's been, like, our first album was really kind of us reaching our hands out and kind of in random different directions and kind of figuring out what we liked, what we didn't like. And this second record is really us honing in on, like...
2: a lot more exploration.
1: Yeah.
0: Nice. I love that. I love that. Yeah, you're a little bit off mic. What I appreciated in that last song actually was that everybody got involved. Every one of you got involved. Nobody's just like kind of hanging back. Also, you guys are obviously having so much fun for an unplugged version of that song. You're having so much fun.
3: We're happy to be here. We never get to do this.
0: And it's so contagious. Like, I mean, I'm just in here like, okay, I didn't know I was going to be dancing during my lunch break, but here I am. All right, so new album coming out this fall. Is there a place where people can go to pre-save or pre-order?
3: Not quite.
0: Not quite.
3: So
0: y'all are still working.
3: We have about four or five singles off of that album that are out right now. You could find those, but I would estimate probably in October you'll be able to go and pre-save it.
0: Awesome. Mm-hmm. Awesome. It's one of those things I always ask when we do artist interviews, and I always try to explain to our audience that in the new landscape of the music industry, things like pre-saving is hugely important. Hugely important.
1: It's crazy because back in the day, if a band released a single, then they released an 8-inch vinyl, and then they sold those, and then they released the full LP on a big 12-inch vinyl disc. But nowadays you just go on YouTube and look it up and listen, and
0: And, I mean, again, not to get too into the weeds, but YouTube is one of the ones that pays you guys the least.
1: Right.
0: The least share of every stream. Yeah. So, again, it matters so much when you're able to, as a listener, do all the streaming, all the Taylor Swift's fans. We're going to have to get you guys some Swifty turkeys or something that stream you 24 hours, Yeah. And then then you're dominated.
4: Yeah.
0: The name of the game here at KOTO is global domination. So we're glad you're stopping here first, because we're going to send you on your way.
4: The turkeys are all about global domination.
0: Heck yeah, man.
1: We're currently on a takeover.
0: Yeah. All right.
4: Turkey takeover.
0: Speaking of YouTube, have you seen the videos of the turkeys circling? Do you guys know this turkey behavior? All right, well, we're going to...
1: What do they do?
0: It's a ritual turkey behavior. Turkeys will
4: circle
0: and kind of parade in circles.
1: Like around another turkey or
0: around a lot of things, I think. Oh. Yeah, possible.
1: Oh my God, we should.
0: They're trying to intimidate.
1: In the crowd tonight,
4: and all four of us just run a circle
1: around one person.
0: Just turkey circle a person. We're starting a really freaky cult here.
4: Turkey cult.
0: All right. Y'all want to keep going?
4: Let's do it. Play more tunes?
0: Let's go. So, all right.
4: This next one is one of our more rock and roll punk songs.
0: Okay.
4: But we figured we'd do a little acoustic version of it.
0: It's
4: called United States of Whatever. Whatever. I went down the beach and saw Kiki, and she was all like, oh. And I'm like, yeah, whatever. This chick comes up to me and she's like, hey, aren't you that dude? And I'm like, yeah, whatever. Then later, I'm in the pool hall and this girl comes up and she's like, mmm. And I'm like, yeah, whatever.

Now it's 3 in the morning, and I'm on the corner wearing my leather, and this dude comes up and he says, "Hey, punk." And I'm like, "Yeah, whatever." Then I'm shooting dice in the alleyway, and up comes Officer Leroy, and he's like, "Hey, I thought I told you." And I'm like, "Yeah, whatever." And I'm chilling with Zaffron, and I'm like, "Yo, Zaffron, what's good, man?" And he's like, "Nothing." And I'm like, "That's cool. That's cool, man. 'Cause this is my United States of whatever."

0: Whatever.
1: Turn my mic down. Ty, I love the little golf clap at the very end. I don't know if anybody could hear, but I could. United States, whatever. Now, not to call you out, that is definitely a cover.
0: It is.
1: Who's the original? Who?
2: Liam Lynch.
1: Liam Lynch.
0: Mr. Liam Lynch.
1: Yeah.
0: Do not sue us, Mr. Liam Lynch.
1: Do not sue.
0: We're just big fans.
1: Huge fans. You know, he was sort of part of the genius behind Tenacious D.
0: Yeah.
1: Was Liam Lynch. So, yeah. Amazing. I love it. Thank you so much for bringing that back into my memory.
0: It's funny because when we have people that are a little bit older at our shows, they're like, oh, that's such a, we haven't heard that song in forever, blah, blah, blah. But then all the younger people at our shows are like, think it's our original.
1: Yeah.
0: And we're like, oh, okay.
1: I would say just own it, but, you know, technically you don't.
0: No.
1: just own it. It's such a good song. Yeah. And again, man, I'll go ahead and put myself in one of those older generations that does remember when these things first hit the scene.
0: Yeah.
1: Things like Liam Lynch, Tenacious D.
0: Tenacious D.
1: Yeah. I mean, that's like, I've always thought that Tenacious D and all of their shorts are required reading, so to speak, for bands. Is there anything that you guys...
2: It's like Tenacious D and what's that movie we always talk about?
1: That's exactly it. I was going to ask,
2: the other night I was sleeping at Sam's house, and we watched The Decline of Western Civilization.
3: Part 2 with the hair metal.
2: And it's just a documentary about 80s hair metal bands that never made it, and it's the funniest thing I've ever seen.
1: Oh, man! Decline of Western Civilization Part 2. Yeah. Film recommendations with the Dirty Turkeys.
4: Yeah, we're also very big fans of The Holy Mountain.
1: Okay, The Holy Mountain.
4: Cult classic.
1: All right, I don't know it.
4: Directed by Alejandro Jodorowsky.
1: No way, okay. Yeah. I know of his attempt at Dune.
4: Yeah.
1: Yeah. and there's a fabulous documentary about his attempt at Dune. Jodorowsky is okay, cool inspiration. You guys are kind of cool, man.
0: It's whatever.
3: The best is the Monty Python. Like, we get a lot of our cadence for our jokes from the old Monty Python
2: stuff.
3: Yeah.
2: You
3: just like,
2: how we go. African swallow,
1: Do you know how I know you guys are touring full time? you're cracking Monty Python jokes on community radio.
4: Oh, Brad, you need to tell her your story about Coda.
1: Oh, let's hear it.
0: Oh, I have a great story, actually.
1: Let's hear it.
0: So,
1: turning your mic up.
0: 5 years ago, I was out here with my girlfriend at the time, and still my girlfriend.
1: Okay, good to know. And, that almost got spicy.
0: And, and we were down by the river over here, and I was listening on a little handheld radio, and I tuned into Kodo. I was like, oh, this is so cool. I can listen to the radio at the creek, and someone that was on air was like, call in for a song request. And I was like, that's the coolest thing ever. I'll call in. So I called in, and I requested Rod Stewart, if you want my body and you think I'm sexy.
1: Okay.
0: And they played it.
1: Yeah.
0: And I was down by the creek listening to it, and I just thought it was the coolest thing ever. So it's a real, I'm honored, and I feel like I'm talking to a famous person right now.
1: Well,
0: right?
1: You are, first
0: to
1: and
0: be
1: foremost.
0: In this, to be in the presence of Kodo and this beautiful radio station.
1: Well, thank you for recognizing that it actually is the station and it's Kodo that's the famous thing. The rest of us, we cycle in and out. You guys met Ben Kerr earlier. He's our station manager. He's the most famous person in Southwest Colorado.
0: Yeah.
1: People come here from hours away just to have a sandwich with Ben.
0: Wow.
1: Just to be in his presence.
0: What's his story?
1: I'm embarrassing the heck out of him right now. Actually, Ben has been here as a DJ for all 51 years now of the radio station. There he is. Yep, he's hiding. He'll pick up the phone and pretend to be on the phone. he's been here all 51 years as a DJ.
0: Wow.
1: Yeah, he's got a Friday night show.
2: That's sweet.
1: He's not on this week, but he's got a Friday night show, Rockin' Remnants.
0: Ooh.
1: And it's like old 50s classic car type of rock and roll. You know, like you want to put the top down and cruise, you know? Yeah, good stuff. we've been here. We went on air in 1975. Wow. We are, again, like I say, Global Domination is the name of our current game. So we're now spread out down to Ridgeway. I don't know if you guys have stopped down there.
2: Oh, that's incredible.
1: Yeah, we love Ridgeway. We were down there, too. We were down at Greenwoods having some pimento cheese biscuits.
2: What was the campground called?
4: Winnebago City.
1: Base Camp, maybe? There's one called Base Camp? Winnebago City?
4: Yeah.
1: Heck yeah. Love it. Is that what y'all are driving, or are y'all in a Sprinter?
0: No, we're in a Chevy.
4: Chevy Express.
1: Okay. All right.
2: Very cozy.
1: Yeah.
0: Cozy.
1: It smells great.
0: It does.
3: It
2: did not this morning.
0: It didn't after the Mexican food we ate last night. But,
1: if you stop at like Green Room or one of the shops here in town, it's going to smell really lovely.
4: Should we play Know It All?
1: Yes.
0: Oh, yeah. We got time for more?
1: Absolutely. I want
0: to
1: hear
0: it. We got nothing to do today.
1: I was really hoping. I was going to try to put you on the spot with the Rod Stewart, but I want to hear Know It All.
4: So this song we wrote.
0: This is great.
2: Oh, yeah.
4: First time we were here in Telluride.
1: Awesome.
4: Playing the Alibi. We were camping up at the camp area.
0: Silver Dollar.
3: Lost Dollar Road.
1: Okay.
4: Yeah, we were camping up there.
1: That's my neighborhood, right on.
4: Oh, nice. Okay. Beautiful up there, yeah. And I woke up in like right in the morning and had this full song idea in my head. And I came to the band and I was like, I got this song. I immediately like scratched it down, and just like that, we started playing it. And it's called Mr. Know It All, and it was birthed here.
1: I love it.
0: In the hills.
4: Snatched from the ether.
0: I remember waking up in the morning, and Russ, we all were like cowboy camping without tents or anything. I look over and I was kind of waking up, seeing the view. We're right on the ridge, and I just see Russ hunched over just scribbling. And then Ty and I were cooking hot dogs over the fire later that morning, and Russ was like, "Boys, I dreamt a song last night." And he started playing it to us, and we're like, "Yep, that's great." Oh, and this is also on the upcoming album, Soul Sugar. That'll be dropping later this year, as I mentioned before.
1: Pre-save in October.
5: Pre-save in October, please.
4: Mr. Know-It-All, here we go.

star. 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Oh, mister. Mr. Know-it-all, Mr. Know-it-all. Oh, mister. Mr. Know-it-all.

0: job, best retire. 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You're a real live wire. You're a pool of desire. And I know they're gonna want you. I know they're gonna care. But I'm get you, get you, get you, get you, get you again, mister. Mr. Know-it-all, Mr. Know-it-all. 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Mr. Know-it-all.
1: I love the symbol action too. But what a fabulous thing. I love that that's a, just, again, pulled from the ether. And you were way on up there if you were up at last dollar.
2: Oh,
1: so, yeah. You're closer to it, you know.
2: Exactly. Andre, that's a great point.
1: Jimi Hendrix was the first one to talk about the creative ether, right? And that's why he kept his hair big and long. And then Andre Benjamin from Outkast has also, Andre 3000 has also talked about the same sort of thing of just like, it's there. And sometimes creatively, you're just able to somehow snatch it.
3: Mm-hmm.
1: So yeah, Russ, that's amazing. Just pulling it out of a dream.
2: It is
1: way on up on the mountain though.
3: Does that happen to you often?
2: Not too often. I mean, it'll happen to me in the middle of the night sometimes, and I'll be like, oh, I'll remember it in the morning, and
4: yeah.
2: Wake up and it's gone.
3: Yeah.
2: But
1: love it.
2: That was a special one. It was right as I was waking up, so I was able to scratch it down.
5: Does it sound exactly like how it was in your dream?
2: Couldn't tell you.
3: Do you remember
1: Dude,
3: that
1: Ty,
3: dream?
1: That is
3: from
1: such
3: years?
1: A good question.
2: That's a good question.
1: Yeah. Yeah. We're going to have you do some interviews sometime. We're going to bring you in part time.
4: This guy.
2: I remember the Hot Rocks and Tiki Sucks part. It sound exactly, but the whole entire song, what it became, I'm not sure.
5: Nice.
1: That's amazing.
5: I promise live we play with a big loud drum kit and
1: I could tell, I could, again, hearing the cymbal crashes just through a But it's the best way to do it in this scenario. Dirty Turkeys, you guys are playing at Alibi tonight at 9 PM. Anything else we want to get out to the world? Anything you want to tell people?
3: There's a very special surprise that we can't mention on air right now that is going on tonight at the Alibi.
1: All right.
3: Very, very special.
4: Who you are, where you're from, big surprise.
3: Yeah.
1: Okay.
4: Come on down.
2: Can we give a hint?
3: No.
5: No.
1: No. Don't do it. Because, again, the tease is really, yeah. That's what's going to get the listeners there. There is an opener tonight, right?
3: There is an opener.
5: Yes, yes, yes.
3: They're from Santa Cruz,
5: yes.
3: California.
5: Yeah.
3: They're called Trestles.
1: Yeah.
3: And they are a surf rock band, and they are Bad A.
1: Love it. Love it. Bad A, Trestles, yeah. Opening up for the Dirty Turkeys. What time do we expect? You guys are on 10?
3: We're on at 10.
1: Yeah, something like that.
3: Trestles on at 9, get there at 8.
1: It's Telluride time.
3: Let's play ball.
5: Get to the Buck at 7. Meet us at the river. It's called 6. The Buck, right?
1: It's called the Buck.
3: Get to the river at
5: 6.
1: You probably want to check out if it's open yet, and I bet it is. Check out the rooftop around 7 at the
3: Ooh.
1: Buck. Yeah, that's probably
5: we'll be there.
1: A good
3: rooftop
1: spot 7, to be.
3: River 6, 5 o'clock.
5: Beers in the van.
3: Beers in the van on Main Street.
5: On Main Street.
3: 4 o'clock.
5: 4 p.m. Everybody bring your bikes. We'll ride down
3: Main Street. We'll ride around Main Street.
2: Rollerblades. If you have rollerblades, I'll be riding rollerblades.
3: You'll see us riding around, yeah. 3 p.m.?
5: 3 p.m.
1: Skate park? You already did skate park.
3: I'm going to go play some basketball.
2: Let's start at 4 p.m.
3: You meet me on the basketball courts at 3 p.m.
5: Okay.
3: We'll go back there.
1: Guys, get out there and find the Dirty Turkeys. They're going to be...
3: Are you going to be there?
1: Doing all kinds of shenanigans.
5: No,
1: I have a band rehearsal for a wedding tomorrow because it's already started.
5: Is it with your yacht rock cover band?
1: It's with our wedding band is called Chrome Velvet. It's deliciously hard yet achingly smooth.
5: Let's go.
1: Chrome Velvet. So we have a big wedding, a local couple getting married at the Opera House tomorrow.
5: That's great.
1: Hurley and Kelsey. Yeah, shout out Hurley and Kelsey.
2: Love it.
1: Dude, maybe they'll be at the show, honestly, and their whole crew.
3: Hurley and Kelsey.
1: Very likely be at the show. So everybody have fun. Dirty Turkeys, I wish I could come. It sounds like so much fun. Thank you so much.
2: Thank you so much.
1: Is there like one more?
4: Theoretically.
3: Duh.
1: Let's do it.
2: Sweater?
3: Yeah. That's kind of hard.
4: Drums.
5: Red Dog.
3: Yeah, let's do Red Dog.
4: End on Red Dog.
3: Yeah.
2: Red Dog already played on the radio.
3: I know.
1: We want to hear we want to hear the live version.
2: Okay.
3: Oh, come on, Russie. Or we could do Quintanilla. Seriously. That'd be crazy.
5: Where was it that that couple, like, said they got married to, like,
3: San Diego?
4: Yeah. Crack in San Diego.
3: Santiago?

넣고요. 왜 또 Well, I know what you're gonna say. So wait now. Just say it fast. So fast.

0: I love it. Dirty Turkeys, thank y'all so much for coming in. I'm so glad that, Ty, you reached out when you did. We've had this kind of on the books for a little while, and you're never sure if somebody's going to remember, basically. But so stoked you guys.
1: Turkey never forgets.
0: Hey, the highly intelligent bird, right?
1: Highly intelligent.
0: Tell you what. All right, y'all, go catch the Dirty Turkeys tonight at the Alibi with Trestles as opening support. 9 p.m. tickets at the door, I assume. That's kind of how it goes.
1: Let's do it, people.
0: We're going to send these turkeys out into the streets.
2: Yeah.
0: Be on the lookout.
3: Thank you for having us.
0: All right. Thank you, turkeys.
1: Gobble, gobble.
0: Yep. Let's do one more of their tunes just to send them away. And then coming up at 1 p.m. today, we got The Axeman. He's on at 1. 3 p.m. it's Well Tread Radio. 5 p.m. All Things Considered. 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All right, this turkeys.

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Yeah. Can you get to that? You've gotten to that. 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Hot and glassy here. Beautiful clouds building. 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And Field Notes, stepping up for the 9 o'clock tonight. Yeehaw, we love our Field Notes. 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At 9 o'clock, it's the RMCR Weekly Roundup rebroadcast, and then Axeman's Land. I'm sitting in for No Man tomorrow. Got a busy radio week. Yeah, I don't mind. I love it. Anyways, time for the community calendar. It's going to be R&B with the Axeman today. So the musical bed is perfect. Booker T and the MGs. 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Beyond the Groove Productions and Telluride Mountain Village Owners Association, otherwise known as TMVOA, presents Dory Freeman today, Friday, May 29th, from 5 to 7 for the Music on the Green series at Reflection Plaza in Mountain Village. Groove with Brother Oliver and Max Henry and their jazz duo Opre Nova, playing live music at the Mountain Lodge tonight, Friday, May 29th from 6 to 9. Also tonight, Friday, May 29th at 7:30 p.m. at the Telluride Town Park Skate Park, experience Impetus, a 45-minute site-specific movement performance as in dance. Utilizing the unique landscape of the skate park, dancers use momentum, gravity, and interaction with each other to create a cyclical feeling, mimicking the state of the world today. 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All ages are welcome. The West End Democrats of San Miguel and Montrose County invite you to a one-hour informal listening session moderated by Emmy Award-winning broadcast journalist Judy Muller. The date is Saturday, May 30th. That's tomorrow at the Lunkone Library in Norwood from 11 to noon. The next People's March is Saturday, May 30th, tomorrow. Speakers are Joss Lifton-Jolene and Scott Upshur. 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

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And finally, the last item on the agenda here, Wilkinson Public Library's youth area is getting a makeover and will be closed from June 1st to September 1st. 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And now the weather. Let's see. Let's pull the weather up. Where are you? Where is that tab? There we go. 7-day forecast. It says 55 degrees at the airport. I don't believe it. It's 67 degrees outside the Kodo Tower. Let me refresh the page. 57 degrees is what they're saying at the airport. So that's in a draft in the shade with a cup of ice next to it. This afternoon, sunny with a high near 61, south wind 10 to 15, gusts as high as 30. 20% chance of showers between 8 p.m. and 9 p.m. Partly cloudy with a low around 34 tonight. South wind 5 to 15 with gusts as high as 30. Looks like that wind is continuing all the way until Monday. Yep, in the 20s and 30s. Wind speed. Monday, sunny, high 65. And it's going to be warm at night in the 40s. And that's the weather outlook for next week. And what do I have on tap? Oh, I guess I should tell you. 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Thank you very much for listening. Let's get into some tunes.

I'm ready to get up and do my thing. 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Like a sex machine, man. Moving, doing it, you know. 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One, two, three.

The Drifters with an evocative song. I didn't grow up in the 50s, but boy, you close your eyes and you're at inspiration point in the back of a Packard, necking with your best girlfriend. Right, Ben? Ben could speak to that. Thumbs up there. Back of a Packard was like a living room couch. Anyways, the Drifters, that this magic moment. Stormy weather, added James. Try a little tenderness, was Otis Redding. Sam Cooke, having a party. Get up, get on up, by James Brown. This old heart of mine was the Isley Brothers. Bobby Womack, across 110th Street. Stevie Wonder, for once in my life. Move on up, going out to Boulder, Utah, by Curtis Mayfield. The Supremes, where did our love go? The tracks of my tears was Smokey and the Miracles. Give me a little sign was Brenton Wood. The Oogum Boogum Man, if you know that song, Oogum Boogum. Love and Happiness by Al Green. And we started off that last run of music with War, All Day Music. Here's a little Sam and Dave, one of my favorites from that era. I got to hang with Sam more in a studio in L.A., thanks to a friend of mine, in a recording session with the one and only Sam of Sam and Dave. Here you go.

when something is wrong with my baby. Something is wrong with me. It's 1:58 and 32 seconds, and I don't have a minute and a half song, so I'm going to punch right in here with the action line, which comes up at 2 o'clock. And I want to tell you, you're listening to KOTO Telluride and KOOK in Ridgeway. We had a heck of a party over there at Greenwoods in Ridgeway yesterday to celebrate KOOK and all the people in the Uncompahgre Valley. Had a really good turnout, and the food was top-notch. It was just hors d'oeuvres, but boy, it was good. Good stuff. Thank you, Marty. Carpool today. We got Zippo. Job line. We've got jobs. San Miguel County is hiring. 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Everybody knows Espresso Bob. He needs it from May 21st to June 21st, so that's like right now. Also, Jeff Crystal's looking to borrow a copy of the book Beneath a Scarlet Sky. I saw this go out yesterday on What It Is show last night, actually. Anyways, he is looking for a copy of Beneath a Scarlet Sky so he can read it to his kids while they're out camping, preferably by Monday if possible. You can reach Jeff, 729-0078. Also, need to know, CDOT will be performing guardrail repair on the 70-209-4272. Everybody knows Espresso Bob. He needs it from May 21st to June 21st, so that's like right now. Also, Jeff Crystal's looking to borrow a copy of the book Beneath a Scarlet Sky. I saw this go out yesterday on What It Is show last night, actually. Anyways, he is looking for a copy of Beneath a Scarlet Sky so he can read it to his kids while they're out camping, preferably by Monday if possible. You can reach Jeff, 729-0078.

CDOT will be performing guardrail repair on the highway at 145 and Society Turn roundabout from May 27th to June 1st, 9 to 2. So plan for reduced lanes, congestion, and probably delays. Just be patient out there. It's a pretty calm time of year, so it's a good time to do it. Lost and found. I found an earring today on Tomboy. Nice piece of handmade abalone shell with some copper wrapped around it, or brass. Pretty little thing. It's hanging here at Koto. Also, Henry Soza's debit card was found. It's here at Koto. And BTW top of lift 4 and 5 gray-black dog collar with an electrical training collar. Mark W. lost it. 729-0595 if you found it. And found Brittany Irvin's Gucci card holder, still here at Koto. Lots of credit cards and California ID. So if you know Brittany Irvin, get a hold of us here at Koto, 728-4334. And lost wallet, 526. Jay Hughes is the name in the wallet. 540-493-5978. Lots of wallets. What was going on last week? Wallet men's has compass on it. Sarah, 503-522-6110. And lost an iPhone 15 in a clear case on the gondola. Call Devin, 210-563-8497. And I've got some good music queued up here. It's 2:02 and 55 seconds here at KOTO Telluride and KOOK in Ridgeway. Listen up.

I have a hard time choosing my favorite Stevie Wonder album. That's off of Fulfillingness, First Finale, and Songs in the Key of Life is a close second to mine. That's You Haven't Done Nothing, and that is B.A.D., bad, in the vernacular of the old days. Before that, Undisputed Truth, Smiling Faces, Slipping into Darkness by War, Papa Was a Rolling Stone by The Temptations, and this next one is going out to Maddie S. Jump on the love train, brother.

Hope you're out there dancing to the music Friday. Getting off. Gretchen's in here getting ready. She's got 7 more minutes and I'll be out of her way. But this next song, it's pretty funny because when I was living in the south of France, this was a number one hit in Italy. And when was that? 2008. And this song is from the 70s. God love Italy.

but I have to go, so sorry. Gretchen's up next. I'll leave you with this one. I couldn't not play this one. I had to fit it in somewhere. It's a classic.

All right, GT in the studio here for Well Tread Radio. Thanks, as usual, to Axeman. That was such a smooth transition. He had it down to the second. Chris Pierce is the artist we just heard with a song called Home from his album Let All Who Will. I'll be spinning tunes till 5. Thank you for tuning in to KOTO Telluride 91.7 this afternoon and KOOK Ridgeway 90.3.

her voice. This country, it just grows. That's progress, I suppose. Red, white, or blue, you're my only choice.

That's Lone Justice with the song named Shelter. And we listened to some new stuff from Charlie Crockett. He's putting stuff out all the time. That was Lonesome Dove. I like the reference in there to Durango. And that album is called Age of the Ram. I don't know if Charlie Crockett is an Aries or what's up with that. I'll look into it. It was Brad Tersey with another new album song called Time With You. And he has a guest on that track, Lucas Nelson. Love that. And some older stuff. We listened to The Cure, and we heard Galactic in there with Irma Thomas, and that gets us up to date. It's 19 minutes after 3 o'clock. Thanks for tuning in to Well-Tread Radio. It looks like 70.2 degrees outside the Purple House on Pine on this lovely spring afternoon. Thanks for making Kodo part of it.

Dawn of the Buffalo, closing out that set with I Love My Tribe. How are you guys doing? Thanks for tuning in to Kodo this afternoon. Looks like I've got an access coming in at 4. We're going to hear more about Wild West Fest that's going on next week. That'll happen after the community calendar. But I do have a couple non-community calendar announcements I want to send your way. One of them is CDOT, which is over for today, but if you haven't noticed or if you haven't been over this way, they are doing some guardrail repair on Highway 145 at the Society Turn roundabout. That started the other day on May 27th. It's going to go through June 1st. It's supposed to be 9 a.m. to 2. You know, it doesn't really say on here. It doesn't say at all on here whether or not it includes weekends, so I don't know the answer to that, but be aware, give yourself a little extra time. And Jeff is looking to borrow a copy of the book Beneath a Scarlet Sky. He wants to read it to his kids this weekend by Monday if possible. If anyone has that, you can give Jeff a call, 729-0078. Here's a little Sturgill Simpson.

0: That's the Untitled Love Song by the Counting Crows. It is 3:58. I'm going to switch things up a little bit because Leah, who's going to tell us about the Wild West Fest, she is here. So we're going to actually do access and then I'll read you the community calendar. But I do want to let you know first, right here at 3:59, that this is KOT Telluride and KOOK Ridgeway and KOTO Translators, K287CC Placerville, K207AS Telluride Pandora, K262DL Norwood, and K207AU Ophir. And now it is time for Access, a program available each weekday at around 4, right around now. This program is available to any person or organization by appointment with the program director. The program is limited to 15 minutes. It's available only once per week per person or organization. If opinions are expressed, they're those of the speaker and not necessarily those of CODO. You, the listener, are encouraged to respond over the air with your comments. So I have, we just met for the first time, Leah Heidenreich.
1: Very good.
0: And Leah is the Young People's Theater, YPT. She's the artistic director, and she is the coordinator of the Wild West Fest, which she's going to tell us about.
1: Yeah, hi. Thanks so much for having me. Yes, I wear many hats at the Opera House, and the hat I will be wearing next week is helping with the Wild West Fest as the program coordinator. So I just wanted to come on here and talk a little bit about what we're doing and just kind of let our community know what's happening. This will be our 32nd annual Wild West Fest. It's an amazing event that we do every year where we bring in different kids from around the country, from different Boys and Girls Clubs of America. We've also worked a lot with the West End in the past. We've brought in local kids. This year we are bringing in kids from Farmington, New Mexico, Wichita Falls, Texas, Vernon, Texas, and Polk County, Florida. They'll be arriving here on Monday and leaving on Saturday the 6th. We have a lot of really incredible things planned for the kids. We took a break last year to kind of reformat the program a little bit. We're going to be partnering with Grace Rains Equine Therapy and Horseback Adventures. Wow. Right next door, we're going to do a full day of horseback riding and equine therapy with the kids. We're also partnering with Telluride Outside on Wednesday, and we're taking them jeeping over Last Dollar Road, and we're going to take them to Uray. They're going to have a pool party at the Hot Springs.
0: Nice.
1: Yeah, and then we're going to take them to Camel Valley Ranch. Ronnie Palomar and Steve Palomar, who are the big bosses over at the Opera House, their daughter has a ranch in Ridgeway that has two double hump camels and lots of other barn animals. So we're going to have a really fun barbecue for them there. It's going to be really fun. We're also partnering with Schmid Ranch this year. We're going to do a cowboy breakfast Thursday morning with them. And we also get donations from a lot of local restaurants. Steamies is going to provide dinner for us one night, Brown Dog. And then the big grand finale dinner that is always donated to us that the kids are always very excited about is Rustico. They provide a free fancy night out at the restaurant for all these kids every year. It's incredible. Friday, June 5th is going to be the Telluride Wild West Fest Roundup, and this is going to be open to the public. On Friday, events are going to be from 11 to 4. We're going to have sluicing, stagecoach and wagon rides with Schmid Ranch this year. We're going to do a cowboy breakfast Thursday morning with them. And we also get donations from a lot of local restaurants. Steamies is going to provide dinner for us one night, Brown Dog. And then the big grand finale dinner that is always donated to us that the kids are always very excited about is Rustico. They provide a free fancy night out at the restaurant for all these kids every year. It's incredible. Friday, June 5th is going to be the Telluride Wild West Fest Roundup, and this is going to be open to the public. On Friday,

0: Friday events are going to be from 11 to 4. We're going to have sluicing, stagecoach and wagon rides, face painting, rock painting. A wonderful lady from the Ute Museum is going to come down and do different Native American craft making. We're going to have live music featuring Western medicine. We're going to have a bank robbery and nickel drop reenactment, lawn games, an Old West photo booth, all kinds of stuff. It's all free. It's all open to the public. So everyone come down. It's a great thing to do. It's obviously very family friendly. So if you're looking for a fun activity a week from today to do with your kids, everything starts at 11 a.m. And then in that evening, starting at 7, we're going to be doing, it'll be free and open to the public, line dancing lessons followed by live music featuring Shondaland and the Western Slope Band in the Opera House. So that's the week with the kids.
1: That's a lot.
0: It's a lot, and it's really special. We've also had a lot of lodging donated. Definitely want to give a shout out to Bear Creek Lodge, Mountain Lodge, Cute Telluride, and also accommodations in Telluride for helping. We put the kids up in really fancy condos. It's mm-hmm. really fun. If anybody wants to be involved, aside from coming to the roundup, we are always looking for sponsorships. It costs us approximately $2,000 per child. We fundraise all year for this. This comes at no cost to the Boys and Girls Clubs. We provide them with a travel stipend. We reimburse them for all of their gas. We provide them with groceries for the week and obviously everything else. This is a really amazing cause. It's a really amazing way to share Telluride with kids who would never otherwise get to experience it. And if you want to be involved, you can go to SheridanOperaHouse.com. You can donate online. You can call us. You can email us. And we hope to see you all on Friday.
1: That is amazing, Leah. And that was so much information. She does not have a cue card. She has all that. So I saw online there was a little bit of history of the Wild West Fest. So
0: yes.
1: You said you've been with the organization 9 years, but it started a really long time ago.
0: Yeah, this is our 32nd annual Wild West Fest, and the program started either 34 or 35 years ago. It started way, way in the olden days, back in the olden days of the 1900s, in the early 90s. Sandra and Keith Carradine, who were the original founders of the Sheridan Arts Foundation, actually started this program. Mm-hmm. And then Ronnie Palomar stepped in, I think. She started working for the Sheridan Arts Foundation when the Wild West Fest had been alive for about 3 years, in like 1995, and it's just continued on and grown from there. We've brought in kids from all over the country, from as far as, we have kids coming from Florida. We've had kids from Atlanta, New York, LA, Des Moines, everywhere.
1: Yeah.
0: It's pretty cool.
1: So how do the kids get dialed in? Like, how do they find it? Is it through their school or?
0: That's a great question. It's my job to recruit clubs, and it's a very awkward thing because I do cold calls to clubs around the country, and I would say 9 times out of 10 they think that it's a scam, that I'm just being like, hey, you want to send some kids to Colorado for free? They're like, what are you talking about? Go, you are so weird. But people who actually like humor it learn that it is a real program, and it's an amazing program. And what we do is we bring in groups from certain clubs, so anywhere from 6 to 10 kids per club. So if a club is able to make it work, and even though it doesn't cost them anything, there are still some resources they're taking away, anywhere from 1 to 2 counselors for a whole week, and usually a vehicle. Mm-hmm. It's not, even though it doesn't cost them anything, it can still be kind of tricky for, clubs to get out here. But we try every year to bring in a new club. And we definitely have some returning kids as well, Wichita Falls, who are coming this year. They've been coming every year for 30 years. It's like the highlight for the whole Wichita Falls metro area. They always pick their top kids of the year are the ones who get to come.
1: Oh, that's amazing. So it sounds like they have a whole bunch of field trips. You said you took last year off, and now
0: we did.
1: So you're going to Grace Rains. Now I know a little bit about Grace Rains because I know Aaron, and so but that's like a, are they just going horseback riding, or is there I know there's a therapy element.
0: Yeah,
1: right?
0: It's going to be both. So Horseback Adventures, which is a horseback riding company, they're based off Baker Ranch, which is just actually right next door to Grace Rains. And then they also do horseback riding in Ouray. The kids are going to be split between those. So they're each child is going to get at least an hour to

0: 90 minutes in the saddle of horseback riding with Horseback Adventures up on the Mesa. And then after that, then they're going to go over next door to Grace Rains, and they're going to do equine therapy classes mm-hmm. and group stuff with Aaron over at Grace Rains. So they're going to get to do both.
1: Amazing.
0: Yeah.
1: Yeah. And then they're going to do the Jeep tour.
0: Yep. Yep. We're going to take them. I really wanted to take them over Imogene, but they're not open yet for children. So, but last dollar is probably a safer bet. And it's still, you know, it's so beautiful up there.
1: Oh, they're going to have a blast.
0: Yeah. And then we're going to have a pool party and then the camel party.
1: Okay. So. I was at the pool yesterday. There were tons of kids.
0: Really?
1: And they were really lined up taking that swim test. I felt bad.
0: Oh, that's so cute.
1: Some of the kids, like, finished the swim test, and then I think it was time to go. So make sure.
0: Oh, my gosh.
1: There were so many that had to take it. So
0: that's good to know. That's good intel. We do have that, like, little white tent area reserved. So, but, yeah, you're right. Swim test. They've got to be able to pass
1: it. And I think there were just a lot of school parties there yesterday.
0: Last day of school.
1: He's something like
0: yeah.
1: that. Yeah. So Friday is the community day. So it sounds like everybody can show up Friday. Beforehand, you guys are pretty set. Like, the community doesn't have a lot of involvement prior to Friday, or?
0: Well, I mean, certainly if you see the kids around town, they'll be having they'll have their little lanyards and t-shirts. Make sure you say hi to them. They'll be very excited. We are inviting to the Ridgeway Patron Barbecue. Anybody who does sponsor a child, we are inviting them to that. So if you want to come and hang out at the ranch, meet the camels, meet the kids, and do some fishing and eat some really yummy barbecue, then sponsor a child, and then we would love to have you. But Friday, basically from 11 a.m. until 9 p.m. is going to be completely open and free to the public.
1: Yeah, and just like right around town.
0: Good question. Right outside of the Opera House in Oak Street Park, and then also across the street at Elk Street Park. Elks Park.
1: Do you have more on the website if people want to revisit that before Friday?
0: Oh yeah, you can go to SheridanOperaHouse.com, go to the Wild West Fest page, and it's all there.
1: Okay.
0: Yeah.
1: Well, it sounds great. I told Leah I didn't really know anything about it until I looked at the site and talked to Leah. So
0: it's so funny. Yeah. There are people either know about it or people know nothing. And people who have lived here for their whole lives are like, wait, what is that? I feel like I might know what that is. But yeah, it's an amazing program. It's one of my favorite weeks of the whole year. Okay. So,
1: well, you're obviously doing really cool things.
0: Oh, thank you.
1: Yeah. Anything else you want to share before we?
0: We have some really great concerts coming up too. Make sure to go and buy tickets. The Frontliners are here just like in another couple of weeks. And we've got some other really fun stuff going on. So make sure that you check us out on our website. Moving away from Wild West Fest, we are still looking for a lodging for our plein air artists. If anybody has a guest house or owns a hotel who would like to donate a room, we are looking for lodging for our artists, and you do receive a complimentary plein air painting from them as a thank you, which is amazing.
1: What are the dates?
0: That will be June 28th through July. They leave July 6th, the 28th through the 6th, 7 nights. So it's a lot of lodging, but it's a really fun way to get involved with the Opera House if you have the room. And I think that's it for the Sheridan Opera House. Oh, and also, I'm looking to buy a used e-bike that can fit a toddler seat on the back. If anyone is selling a used e-bike, look up Leah and Ryan Heidenreich. We'll buy it from you.
1: Yeah, or just call Kodo.
0: Kodo and they'll call me.
1: All right, Leah, thanks so much for coming.
0: Yeah, thanks, Gretchen, for having me.
1: Have so much fun.
0: Great. Okay, we'll come next week to the roundup.
1: Next Friday.
0: Yeah, next Friday.
1: All right.
0: Okay, thank you.
1: You're welcome. Thank you. Okay, you have been listening to Access, program available to the public each weekday around 4, right here on Kodo. Opinions expressed are those of the speaker. You too may use Access. To do so, you can call us, 728-4334. All right, I'm going to put a little song on here and bring you some other community events. A lot going on here. Whoops. We'll turn it down and out. All right. So, Friday, May 29th, we've got some birthdays. Bob Hope, Melissa Etheridge, Latoya Jackson, Annette Benning, Jason Brink, Jack Eagleton, Dylan Hanley, Seesaw Herrick, Andrew Monks, Jack Para, and Katie Bellinger. Happy birthday, you guys. And some music is starting in Mountain Village. Maybe it started last weekend, but Either way, Beyond the Groove Productions and the Telluride Mountain Village Owners Association, they are presenting Dory Freeman today, 5 to 7, for Music on the Green. That's part of their series. It's in Reflection Plaza, right up there in Mountain Village. And let's see, a little later on, you could still do both. You can groove with brother Oliver and Max Henry and their jazz duo, Après Nova, playing live music at the Mountain Lodge. It's up there in Mountain Village, too, Friday, 6 p.m. to 9 p.m. And then at 7:30, Town Park Skate Park, rolling into town to experience Impetus, a 45-minute site-specific movement performance using the unique landscape of the skate park. Dancers use momentum, gravity, and interaction with each other to create a cyclical feeling mimicking the state of the world today. Made possible through the support of Telluride Arts, Telluride Theater, and Telluride Dance Collective, it's a free event open to everyone, all ages. The West End Democrats of San Miguel and Montrose County are inviting you to a one-hour informal listening session moderated by Emmy Award-winning broadcast journalist Judy Muller. That's tomorrow, Lone Cone Library in Norwood. It's from 11 to noon. The next People's March is Saturday, May 30th. That's tomorrow. Speakers are Joss Lifton, Zolene, and Scott Upshur. Meet at noon at the San Miguel County Courthouse right here in town. 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The week will end tomorrow, so this has been going on all week. Finale tomorrow. Second annual Party in the Park from 1 to 6. Great food and drinks, fun games, and amazing music, all to celebrate the community. And all the proceeds support Telluride Public Schools. And more live music to tell you about in Mountain Village Plazas. We've got Danny D'Alessandro in Heritage Plaza from 1 to 5 tomorrow. Also tomorrow is Kevin McCarthy in Sunset Plaza from 5 to 7. And all right, David Nunn is in Heritage Plaza. That must be Sunday, 1 to 5, because Danny's there tomorrow from 1 to 5. Also tomorrow in Sunset Plaza is Dustin Burley from 5 to 7. You can log on to Kodo and check out some of these details, too, if it's confusing. Either way, you got some music options. Telluride Rotary Club has announced the second annual community hike-a-thon for the month of June. You can participate as an individual or a team, and you can hike anywhere you want. 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Wilkinson Public Library's youth area is getting a makeover and will be closed from June 1st to September 1st for a remodel. It's a long time. All programming and events will continue as scheduled, though. Visit TellurideLibrary.org for details and estimated reopening time. So they're going to close that up on Monday. And again, you can find more at KOTO.org. I will bring you some weather details later on. I'll be spinning the tunes here until 5. Thanks again for tuning in.

Natalie Merchant singing there with Abina Kumpson Davis. That was released a couple summers ago, like 3 summers ago. Patty Griffin in there, No Bad News. We listened to some Stevie Nicks and Taj Mahal's new album, Time. I love it. We heard, I think that was the first song on the album, Life of Love. And he's got a lot of guests. The guest on that track is the Phantom Blues Band. It's 4:34. Temps are dropping a little bit out there. A little breezy, a little partly cloudy. It looks like 67.5 degrees outside the Purple House on Pine here. I'll be spinning tunes until 5, and I'm going to turn it over to All Things Considered at that time. 6 o'clock, we've got the Rocky Mountain Community Radio News Regional Roundup. 6:30 is With Good Reason. 7 o'clock, Friday evening with DJ JB. Field Notes Radio is at 9. Crocodile Rock is going to come in super early, 6 a.m., bring you some music tomorrow. At 8 o'clock is NPR's Weekend Edition, and the rebroadcast of the 6 o'clock news that's going to air tonight will happen at 9, and looks like Axeman's coming back in the morning. Axeman's land. There you go. And I wanted to tell you a little bit about the weather, upcoming weather. Told you a little bit about the current weather. Looks like we actually have a little chance of showers tonight. Slight chance of showers, 20%, low of 44. Tomorrow, high of 54, low of 36. Tomorrow night, it's clear. Tomorrow, it's clear on Sunday. Sunny days ahead. Sunday looks warmer, high of 60, and a low of 38 on Sunday night. Monday, it's going to creep back up to 65 and hit 67 by Tuesday. I don't know. I think it's going to be a little, well, who knows? I think, like Axeman said, this weather report is from the airport. Always a little warmer here in town. All right, this radio show is going fast, so I'm going to try and fit in as much more music as I can. Here's something I heard, I think, last fall for the first time. Sam Bush and Magoo are doing this one.

turn it over to All Things Considered. Closing out with a little Average White Band. We just heard some Tower of Power, What is Hip? I'm going to skip my show in a couple weeks. I got to go do a hip thing. But then I'll be back. Looking forward to it. Have a great weekend, everybody.

0: said, okay, we've gerrymandered the country into oblivion. There's not much more gerrymandering that we can do.
1: Political primaries used to be the first stop in the electoral process. Now they often decide elections.
2: What does that mean for our politics?
1: It's Friday, May 29th, and this is All Things Considered from NPR News. I'm Juana Summers.
2: And I'm Sasha Pfeiffer. Also this hour, how attack drones have changed the nature of battlefield medicine.
3: How we optimize our battlefield trauma system to mitigate the risk of prolonged transport to drone threat. You know, that's what we're working on.
1: Plus, the Treasury Secretary says his department's preparing a $250 bill with President Trump's face on it.
2: Although an 1866 law could be an obstacle.
1: And the U.S. wants to house American citizens exposed to Ebola in Kenya.
2: But a court there has suspended that plan.
4: Kenya is not a geopolitical isolation ward. Kenya is a sovereign nation. Americans must respect us.
1: Now news.
5: Live from NPR News in Washington, I'm Ryland Barton. A federal judge has reopened President Trump's $10 billion lawsuit against the IRS for releasing his tax returns. Trump and the agency settled the case last week in an agreement that established a nearly $1.8 billion fund for his allies, who say they were victims of political prosecutions, and giving Trump and his family immunity from tax audits. The judge says she wants to investigate what she called grievous allegations that the deal was, quote, premised on deception. President Trump held a White House Situation Room meeting today as he weighs moving forward with a deal to extend the Iran ceasefire and reopen the Strait of Hormuz. Iran says the agreement has not been finalized. As NPR's Greg Myrie reports, the current ceasefire has been fragile.
6: The U.S. and Iran have had back and forth attacks throughout the week. The U.S. said it shot down Iranian drones threatening U.S. ships. Iran fired a missile at a U.S. military base in Kuwait, which was shot down. So the current ceasefire has been in place for nearly 2 months now, and it's been mostly holding. But this week was a very strong example of how vulnerable the truce remains, especially if there's no diplomatic breakthrough.
5: NPR's Greg Myrie reporting. The Trump administration is moving to get rid of rules that would have forced some companies to tell investors about the risks they face from climate change. NPR's Michael Copley reports publicly traded firms also would have had to disclose how they plan on meeting targets they've set to cut climate pollution.
7: A lot of businesses have been voluntarily disclosing some climate information to investors. Under former President Biden, financial regulators issued rules to ensure the information investors get is consistent and comparable. But the Securities and Exchange Commission now says it doesn't have the legal authority to carry out those rules. It also says the rules would have imposed undue costs

0: criticized the move, saying investors need more information about the threats businesses face from climate change. The rules have been on hold amid pending litigation. Michael Copley, NPR News.
1: The former superintendent of Iowa's largest school district has been sentenced to 2 years in prison related to his unlawful status in the country. Iowa Public Radio's Isabella Liu reports Ian Roberts was arrested by ICE last September.
2: Roberts is originally from Guyana and served as superintendent of Des Moines Public Schools for more than 2 years. Earlier, he pleaded guilty to lying about his citizenship for his job and having guns without legal status. He wasn't authorized to work in the country when he was hired and was issued a removal order in 2024. After serving his sentence, Roberts will likely be deported. Al Smith is an attorney for Roberts.
3: For us and for Dr. Roberts, we always knew that, yes, that was going to happen. And that was going to really be the outcome as soon as he entered the guilty plea, because there was a foregone conclusion at that point.
2: Prosecutors initially asked for a prison term of a little over 3 years. For NPR News, I'm Isabella Liu in Des Moines.
1: Stocks closed higher today, adding to all-time highs they set yesterday. This is NPR News. The Trump administration has extended protections, shielding about 11,000 Lebanese people from deportation for another 6 months. It's a rare reprieve for people protected by temporary measures that have been criticized by Republicans. The Trump administration canceled the protections for people from 13 countries, including Venezuela, Haiti, Nicaragua, and Syria. The director of the World Health Organization has arrived in the Democratic Republic of Congo, which is battling an Ebola outbreak. Emmett Livingstone reports workers are struggling to contain the virus.
4: According to revised data, authorities have recorded more than 900 suspected cases in three provinces and over 220 suspected Ebola deaths. The virus is spreading in a region plagued by armed groups, which is complicating the health response. WHO Director General Tedros Adhanom Ghebreyesus is seeking to rally those confronting the outbreak.
5: I came here to show that the communities in Ituri, North Kivu and South Kivu, that they're not alone and that we are here to support.
4: Congo's Health Minister Roger Kamba criticized what he called alarmist views regarding the outbreak, saying Ebola will be stopped within about 6 months. For NPR News, I'm Emmett Livingstone in Kinshasa.
1: Three Chinese astronauts have returned to Earth after spending 7 months in space. They set a record for the longest on-orbit stay by a Chinese crew. They completed a handover with another crew earlier this week. Their craft landed in Inner Mongolia. China aims for its first lunar landing by 2030. The U.S. is seen as China's top space rival, with NASA planning its lunar landing in 2028. This is NPR News.
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0: It's All Things Considered from NPR News. I'm Sasha Pfeiffer.
1: And I'm Juana Summers. This week on the show, we heard about big elections in Texas, Maine, and California. In recent weeks, it was Louisiana, Georgia, and Indiana. All of these, they are primary elections to pick who contests the general election in the fall. But in today's politics, in many places, the primary is where the general election is all but decided. And that's shaping how Congress behaves. Political correspondent Ashley Lopez and congressional reporter Eric McDaniel are here in the studio to break this all down. Hi to both of you.
2: Hey there.
1: Ashley, I will start with you. Many voters, as we know, they don't start paying attention to the midterms until the fall. So why the focus on primaries?
2: Well, because primary elections are deciding who ends up in Congress, not the general election in November that, yeah, most voters will participate in. I mean, this has been true for House seats for the past several election cycles, but there are a couple of trends this year that are changing the stakes and outcomes of primaries.
1: And how so? What's different this year?
2: I mean, one big thing is that the redistricting battle set off by President Trump last year, all these new maps have led to the smallest number of competitive congressional races in recent history. That means that in the overwhelming majority of seats, more than 90%, one party is already favored to win. So voters really only have the ability to determine who wins in primaries, which, you know, as we mentioned, far fewer voters actually participate in. The other factor is that there has been some changes to primary

0: structure. States are choosing to exclude voters who aren't registered with a party from these races, which are called closed primaries. This is something that John Updike, who works for a group called Open Primaries, has been watching closely.
1: And now what we're seeing is that the parties have said, okay, we've gerrymandered the country into oblivion. There's not much more gerrymandering that we can do. Now we've got to start shutting down these open primaries. And the Democrats are doing it, and the Republicans are doing it.
0: And the result of all of this is a system that basically ensures that smaller groups of more ideological voters are determining who gets into Congress well before the midterms later this fall.
2: All right, Eric, over to you. That narrow choice, does it affect how Congress actually functions?
3: Sure, of course it does. I mean, people respond to incentives, right? So if you have to compete in general elections, you try and appeal to as many Americans as possible. If you just have to worry about the party primary, though, you just have to appeal to as many partisans as possible. And the lawmakers I talked to for this story told me that's bad for Congress. Brian Fitzpatrick, a Pennsylvania Republican.
4: What is the manifestation on the House floor? It's awful. You have so many people that are co-opted from doing the right thing and supporting the right policy because of politics, because of closed primaries, because of the two-party system.
3: Now, you might say, well, Brian Fitzpatrick, he's just responding to his own incentives. Mm-hmm. He's in a swing district. He has to win a tough general election race. Of course, he's going to talk about bipartisanship and compromise and wanting to be a political independent. But of course, those are also the kinds of things most Americans want to see.
2: What role does the president play here?
3: You know, I actually think this is the best way to show just how skewed things are. Trump is monumentally unpopular in the U.S. as a whole. But if you're just looking at Republican primary races, you'd have no idea. His picks keep winning. But one-party primaries aren't the only way the country can do things.
2: All right, give me an example.
3: Well, in Louisiana, it used to be that the Senate primary was all voters, regardless of party, voted on the same ballot. But they changed the rules for this year to make it a closed primary. You could only vote for the candidates representing the party you're registered for. And that seems to have played a big role in ending the career of incumbent Bill Cassidy. He's a Republican who voted to convict President Trump on impeachment charges back in 2021.
2: Okay, Eric, you mentioned Louisiana. Are there other states that let everyone weigh in? Ashley, does that exist in other states?
0: Yeah, it does, but not in many. So in the voting world, these are known as nonpartisan primaries. They basically take party control away for the primaries and let all eligible voters have the ability to vote for any candidate, regardless of party, all on the same ballot. And right now, California, Washington, and Alaska have these kinds of primary systems. And advocates for nonpartisan primaries point out that closed primaries, or even partisan primaries more broadly, are leaving out the fastest growing part of the American electorate, which are independent and unaffiliated voters. Mm-hmm. Often we think of these voters as like centrists, but really like all sorts of voters all over the political spectrum aren't aligning with either party right now. And in many states, they can't participate in the elections that arguably matter the most.
3: Ashley mentioned Alaska there, and that state actually used to have a closed system. Lisa Murkowski lost her Republican Senate primary back in 2010 to a hard right challenger, and she had to win election as a write-in candidate, which is quite the feat. Mm-hmm. Then when they changed the system for the 2022 primary, to use the system Ashley was describing, Murkowski became the only Republican senator who backed Trump's impeachment to ever win re-election.
2: Interesting. Could we see other states move to adopt more inclusive systems?
0: I mean, it's possible, but efforts to create nonpartisan primaries in more states have actually proven to be like an uphill battle. In 2024, several states had ballot measures to create nonpartisan primaries, but voters voted them down across the country. I mean, the other way to change primary systems is through state legislatures. But as we've seen with redistricting, state lawmakers have been more than happy to do what it takes to protect their political parties. Or at the very least, they just don't have the incentives right now to disarm in what is an increasingly polarized political environment.
2: NPR's Ashley Lopez and Eric McDaniel. Thanks to both of you.
3: Anytime.
0: Yeah, thank you.
5: There are now more grizzly bears in and around Yellowstone National Park than there have been in well over a century. But the population lacks genetic diversity, or at least it had until this spring. Montana Public Radio's Nick Mott reports on how fresh bear genes got into Yellowstone and what that could mean for how long grizzlies remain on the endangered species list.
6: Grizzlies around Yellowstone National Park face a major problem, and it's right in front of me. This is Interstate 90. It's a busy highway, and it might as well be a brick wall for bears.
7: Grizzlies have to find their way across this road, or some scientists say Yellowstone bears, a genetic island, could face some major health concerns in the long run. That's because in the lower 48, there are only two sizable grizzly populations left. Here and up near Glacier National Park, I-90 separates the two. State data shows that one collared grizzly bear bounced off this highway nearly 50 times trying to cross it. I get it. I don't want to cross this thing either. It's scary. It could take decades for grizzlies to link up on their own. So in 2024, the state decided to take things into their own hands. Cecily Costello is a wildlife biologist with Montana Fish, Wildlife, and Parks.
8: This was a way to kind of inject some additional genetic diversity into the population to kind of counterbalance that natural process of losing it.
7: Montana biologists captured a young male and female grizzly near Glacier and hauled them hundreds of miles south. Costello helped oversee the effort.
8: You kind of feel bad. You take this bear from where it grew up and, you know, truck it 350 miles and just dump it out and expect it to do well.
7: The bears could have died or eaten some cows or even tried to make the long walk home.
8: You just don't know what's going to happen.
7: The hope was that each Glacier grizzly would breed with Yellowstone bears. And this spring, a pilot contracted by Wyoming Fish and Game followed a signal coming from the young sow's tracking collar and took a photo.
8: It's an excellent picture. It's taken from a fixed-wing aircraft.
7: In the image, two grizzly cubs embrace on a dry spot in the snow outside their den while their hulking mother looks up. For wildlife managers like Costello, it was proof their ursine crapshoot had paid off. The two grizzly populations had connected. For others, though, the success comes with complicated emotions.
9: In my lifetime, grizzlies went from a phantom to, you know, gradually more and more and more and more until, like, now it's like, if I wanted to, I could go see a grizzly bear every day.
7: Casey Anderson is a wildlife filmmaker and longtime bear advocate who lives near Yellowstone. We met at a trailhead about an hour north of the park. We're only about 10 miles from that busy highway, and as soon as I pull up, I realize I've made a rookie mistake.
10: I forgot my bear spray like a fool. The one
7: thing. Think high-powered pepper spray to deploy if you run into a bear and things go bad. Luckily, Anderson has an extra can in his truck. Goateed and sporting a hunting pack, Anderson almost immediately identifies a grizzly track as we start up the trail.
9: I call it a peck of his claws.
7: Anderson would prefer that the two bear populations connect without human intervention. He says the state didn't move the grizzlies out of the goodness of its heart, and his bigger concern is what the breakthrough could mean politically.
11: It's time to have full authority for grizzly bears in Montana return back to Montana.
7: That's Republican Governor Greg Gianforte of Montana at a press conference when those bears were released. For about two decades, states around Yellowstone have maintained the bears have recovered enough to strip their Endangered Species Act protections. Courts have repeatedly blocked efforts to delist the grizzlies, in part because the population was genetically isolated. Now, that argument might be harder to make. Anderson says state management would also legalize a grizzly hunt. So when he heard about that photograph of the sow with cubs,
9: I feel like there's a bit of a celebration inside, like, yay. But then it just, every time I see anything where humans get their grubby little hands on stuff and try to make things better, it always feels a little yucky. A yucky celebration.
7: Anderson has watched as delisting debates raged. Federal authorities have taken grizzlies off the endangered species list twice since 2007, only to be overturned when environmental groups sued.
9: We're protected. We're not. We're protected. We're not. You know, there's going to be a grizzly bear hunt. And now it's like, now we're shutting down everything. You can't even fart in the woods anymore.
7: As we finish up our hike, safely, with no bear encounters, he says grizzly country is something unique and fragile that we should preserve.
9: As the pendulum swings, we've seen this over and over, the grizzly bear is just out here trying to dodge it.
7: The odds those cubs survive their first year are less than 50%. Wildlife biologists will be watching closely. The Trump administration is expected to finalize a rule that could delist grizzlies by the end of the year. For NPR News, I'm Nick Mott in Livingston, Montana.

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1: 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I'm Juana Summers.
2: And I'm Sasha Pfeiffer. Could we see President Trump's face on a newly created $250 bill? On Thursday, Treasury Secretary Scott Bessent said his department was making preparations for this new currency. It would commemorate the nation's 250th birthday. But he acknowledged one big obstacle in the way, the law.
3: At present, no living person can be on U.S. currency, and the currency must say, "In God we trust." So right now, there is proposed legislation that in front of the House, in front of the Senate, to change the first requirement so that a living person, Donald J. Trump, could be on the $250 bill.
2: That prohibition against a living person being on U.S. currency traces back to an 1866 law. To learn more, we've called a financial historian, Brendan Greeley. Brendan, welcome.
4: Thank you.
2: How did that 1866 law come about?
4: Well, it was during the Civil War that the United States began printing its own currency for the first time. Before the Civil War, private banks printed their own banknotes. And so originally, those greenbacks were printed with what we might call patriotic education. There was a scene of the Battle of Saratoga. There was a scene of Pocahontas getting baptized or the signing of the Declaration of Independence. These were on the physical notes that came out. And so an enterprising Treasury official put his own face on the note. He wasn't supposed to. It was supposed to be a picture of William Clark, the explorer, of Lewis and Clark. But, he just put his own face in there. So Congress was fed up with a lot of things already and passed this law in 1866 saying you can't put any living person on American currency.
2: But plans were announced earlier this year to print President Trump's face on a commemorative gold coin. So does this law also apply to coins?
4: No, it doesn't. It just applies to securities like treasury bills and physical banknotes. So there's an understanding that you have to both make sure that the bill physically works, you know, that it literally fits into, ATMs and vending machines, all of that. That's a process that normally takes years. In addition to that, normally there's an understanding that you have to create some sort of political consensus around what goes on a Federal Reserve note. And so I think part of the problem right now is that they've shortchanged that process.
2: You know, this is reminding me that for, I think, about a decade, there have been efforts to put Harriet Tubman's picture on the $20 bill in place of Andrew Jackson. That's still in the works. So how does this compare to that?
4: Absolutely. And that was an open, public, consultative process. And then the Trump administration, the first time around, decided that that was not something that they wanted to continue. So they stopped. That was proceeding along the normal ways in which we reimagine currency. You know, this is not easy to do, to figure out how you get an entire nation to agree that this is something that represents us, that is important to us, and we want to see it every day. This is a very old problem as well. There was a time, when we minted coins, that was the only time you ever came into contact with the government. It was the only time you ever saw the emperor. When you saw the emperor or the king or the queen's face on a coin, that was how you knew who was in charge.
2: Speaking of emperors, you know, in preparing to talk with you, I read that President George Washington refused to appear on coins because, in his words, he thought it would be monarchical. So if President Trump does end up appearing on the $250 bill, what would that signal to you about the political cultural moment we're in?
4: Yeah, I worry about that a little bit. Historically, a new face on a coin indicates a change of regime, not just a change of ruler, but a change of the way we think about what government is. Charles II in the English Restoration made sure that he reminted all of the gold coins to put his own face and, more importantly, his flowing long hair to make sure that it was clear that the roundheads were no longer in charge, but the royals were back. This is a break in what we've thought of as the Federal Reserve banknotes. It's been very clear for decades now that we know the six founders who go on our money. If we were to put a sitting president on these bills, it would represent, I think, a change in regime, a change in the way we think about the country, a change in the way we think about who's in charge.
2: But I can imagine someone saying, isn't it ultimately harmless? Maybe it satisfies someone's vanity, but really, what's the downside of having a living president on a coin, even if it's a deviation from everything we've always done since 1866?
4: We have a long historical tradition in America of depoliticizing the federal government. It's not perfect, but we work at it to make sure that we are a nation of laws and not men, that you do not have a brand new system of patronage every time a new president comes into office. When you put a sitting president on the money, you're sending a broader signal that is true, I think more broadly across the government, that this is a country where a human is in power, and that human is constrained by seemingly not all that much. And the ability to remake the currency in his image is a symptom, I think. It runs parallel to the ability to remake the entire federal government in his image.
2: That is financial historian Brendan Greeley. His new book is The Almighty Dollar, 500 Years of the World's Most Powerful Money. Brendan, thank you.
4: Thank you.
5: A Kenyan court has temporarily halted U.S. plans to open an Ebola quarantine facility in the country. The outbreak is in neighboring Uganda and the Democratic Republic of Congo. The court's decision follows protests from Kenyan activists and doctors over infection risks, along with claims that the country could be used as a, quote, containment colony. The isolation center was set to begin operations today with a staff of U.S. medical personnel. Michael Koloki reports from Nairobi.
6: News of the proposed U.S. Ebola quarantine facility in Kenya has dominated headlines here all week.
7: A 50-bed Ebola quarantine facility for Americans exposed to the deadly virus is set to become operational in Kenya on Friday.
6: The isolation center was to be set up at a military airbase in Laikipia, around 100 miles north of Nairobi, to treat U.S. citizens exposed to the virus in neighboring Uganda and the Democratic Republic of Congo. Patients could then be evacuated to medical facilities in Europe on a case-by-case basis. The Congo remains the epicenter of the outbreak, with over 200 suspected deaths and nearly 1,000 infections, while Uganda has reported one death and a handful of cases.
8: The court has granted conservatory orders.
6: But then came news on Friday that a Nairobi court had temporarily halted plans for the opening of the U.S. quarantine facility. The court granted a petition filed by the civil society group Katiba Institute, which warned the arrangement poses what it called grave and imminent risks to public health. The U.S. proposal has sparked strong criticism from politicians and medical groups. And on the streets of Nairobi today, some Kenyans, like Robert Kiberenge, were quite forthright.
9: As Kenyans, we totally reject the establishment of a U.S. citizens Ebola quarantine in Kenya. We are totally opposed to it.
6: But he added this caveat.
9: But if it is meant to accommodate every human being, Kenyans and the U.S. citizens, we shall agree. Kenya is not a geopolitical isolation ward. Kenya is a sovereign nation. Americans must respect us.
6: The United States has pledged $13.5 million to support Kenya's Ebola preparedness alongside wider regional funding. So far, only one American, a missionary, has contracted the virus in the latest outbreak and was evacuated to Germany for treatment. The Kenyan High Court will hear the case again next week. Michael Koloki, NPR News, Nairobi.
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10: Author Ada Ferrer's mother made an impossible decision. 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

0: 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I'm Juana Summers.
1: And I'm Sasha Pfeiffer. Despite the country's tough real estate market, a small but growing share of Gen Zers are managing to buy homes.
0: Although it sometimes does require help from their parents.
2: I'm the only one on the mortgage. I'm taking care of the mortgage, so it's in my hands to figure out the rest of homeowning.
1: First News. Live from NPR News in Washington, I'm Janine Hurst. A federal judge today froze President Trump's efforts to create a $1.8 billion fund for people who claim they were politically persecuted by Justice Department investigations. The order prohibits the Trump administration from establishing the fund or processing disbursements, at least until a hearing is held next month in a pending lawsuit challenging the taxpayer-supported fund's legality. Both Democrats and Republicans in Congress have objected to the fund, especially the possibility that the money would go to people who attacked the Capitol and assaulted law enforcement on January 6th. And NPR's Tom Dreisbach has more.
3: When it comes to Congress, I mean, it goes somewhat to the heart of separation of powers. They're supposed to decide how the government spends money. And this fund has not been explicitly approved by Congress or approved by a judge. And Senator Tom Tillis, a Republican from North Carolina, called it, quote, stupid on stilts. But the administration says this money is needed to correct past wrongs. They say anyone can apply, Republican or Democrat.
1: NPR's Tom Dreisbach. Multiple groups are suing over the fund. Major stock indices closed higher today. NPR's Rafael Nam has more.
4: Despite the economic concerns created by the war with Iran, stock indexes have been hitting records this month, with the Nasdaq up 8% in May. That's because investors believe the war will end sooner rather than later. Oil prices, for example, have fallen sharply this month. But it's also that company earnings have been decent, and consumer spending has held up better than expected, despite the high gas prices, in part because of tax refunds. The issue here, though, is that even if the war ends, gas prices will take a while to return to levels from before the U.S. and Israel attacked Iran. So the inflation risks to the U.S. economy are far from over. Rafael Nam, NPR News.
1: And on Wall Street at the close, the Dow was up 363 points, Nasdaq up 55. You're listening to NPR News. A very hot May has obliterated many temperature records across Europe. NPR's Eleanor Beardsley reports, scientists say Europe is warming twice as fast as any other continent.
5: Typically, heat records are broken by fractions of a degree, but this week they've been demolished by whole numbers. A new record has been set in England at 35.1 degrees centigrade or 95 degrees Fahrenheit, which was recorded at London Kew Gardens. The previous May record was from 1922 and a full 5 degrees lower. Portugal was the first European country to reach 40 degrees centigrade in May. That's 104 degrees Fahrenheit, and more than 200 weather stations broke May records across Spain. Europe is warming faster due to melting glaciers and changes in atmospheric currents around the continent, which is increasing heat waves and severe weather patterns. Eleanor Beardsley, NPR News, Paris.
1: Novak Djokovic's quest for a record 25th Grand Slam has ended with a defeat to Joan Fonseca in the French Open's third round. The 39-year-old Serb is a three-time champ at the French Open, but he lost to the 19-year-old Brazilian 7-5 in the fifth set today. It was hot there with temperatures reaching 91 degrees, and Djokovic looked exhausted in the fifth set. His exit leaves the men's draw even more open, especially after Jannik Sinner's second-round exit yesterday. This is NPR.

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1: This is All Things Considered from NPR News. I'm Sasha Pfeiffer.
2: And I'm Juana Summers. There have been hundreds of thousands of casualties on both sides of the war in Ukraine. And by some estimates, more than 80% are now caused by drones. The millions of small exploding attack drones have changed the nature of battlefield medicine. Jay Price of member station WUNC says the U.S. military is taking notice.
3: When U.S. troops were wounded in Iraq and Afghanistan, they could put their hopes on something comforting, the golden hour, as it's called. The military's policy to try to evacuate the seriously wounded to higher-level trauma or surgical care within 60 minutes. Now, the nature of modern warfare is putting an end to that.
4: We'd be more than happy to have the golden hour, but we're more happy sometimes to have a golden day. A person can be without any type of aid, even medical aid, for a week.
3: Speaking through an interpreter, that's Taras, a Ukrainian military surgeon who asked to be identified only by his first name to prevent Russian intelligence from making him a target. He and four other members of a Ukrainian military surgical team were giving a seminar at Fort Bragg. Their audience of more than 400 included U.S. Army medics and others involved with combat casualty care.
4: Here are the results of a delayed evacuation.
3: He looked back over his shoulder at a slide showing a soldier with toes blackened by frostbite.
4: The enemy is constantly monitoring the sky and the situation and is ready to strike with drones at any time. To strike the vehicle that is performing the evacuation.
3: It was 12 days before the man could be brought from the front lines to the forward field unit where Taras was working. By then, he had developed gangrene and his leg had to be amputated. Another slide showed a wounded soldier with a tourniquet on his thigh to keep him from bleeding to death. Limb injuries are common from attack drones, which drop explosive charges or explode after diving into their targets. The standard medical goal is to get tourniquets off within 2 hours, but this one was in place for 7. And Tara said sometimes they're left on for days. The Ukrainians were brought to the U.S. with federal funding by a UNC Chapel Hill military-civilian partnership called Carolina Medic. It helps train military medical workers, including special operations medics. Nate Stokes, a former Army medic himself, is the UNC program's manager.
5: We have to get better at providing better care closer to the front line for longer periods of time. And then we have to force protect that care because we're not going to be able to get the patients away as often or as quickly as we'd like.
3: For years, the U.S. military has been preparing for conflicts with sophisticated adversaries such as China that could create similar challenges for casualty care, especially the difficulty of evacuating wounded troops, keeping them alive longer until they can be, and getting supplies like fresh blood to the front lines.
6: We have to change our tactics, our procedures, our mindset about how we approach the new battlefield.
3: Colonel Jennifer Gurney, an Army surgeon, leads the Pentagon's Joint Trauma System, which is tasked with improving combat casualty care. The wounded will still need help quickly, so in terms of physiology, the golden hour hasn't changed.
6: But the golden hour operationally has, and how we optimize our battlefield trauma system to mitigate the risk of prolonged transport, the drone threat, you know, that's what we're working on.
3: She says that has included consulting with Ukrainians on the lessons they've learned. And a key focus, she said, is shifting more onto frontline healthcare providers such as medics, since they may have to keep patients alive not just for minutes, but hours or days. And that can greatly depend on being able to replace blood.
6: When you look at the future and how more responsibility and requirements get put onto our pre-hospital providers, you know, things start looking a lot like they did during World War II. When pre-hospital providers were transfusing blood and plasma on the beaches of Normandy.
3: She said training for that is a huge investment, but one the military is making. A potential frontline source for blood is troops, so they're now being screened as possible donors before deploying, and there's now a walking blood bank training curriculum for all the services. So the military has been working on the key issues, but hurdles remain.
6: You know, we don't really have enough people, and I do think that Congress and senior leaders need to hear that our military health system and the number of critical wartime specialists that we have is low. And, you know, we're downsizing everywhere as opposed to saying we need to be having more critical wartime specialties.
3: While drones are creating problems, they also may be part of the solution. The Ukrainians already are using some to deliver supplies and in some cases even using armored ground drones to evacuate the wounded. For NPR News, I'm Jay Price at Fort Bragg, North Carolina.
1: In Laos, rescue efforts are underway to reach seven men who've been trapped inside a cave for over a week. So far, five members of the group have been located, and rescue workers are moving them back to safety. But two men remain unaccounted for. Jan Commons in Broomby has more.
7: A cry of joy from rescuers as they announce the men have been found. A message relayed from deep within a cave system.
8: Five alive. We find them.
7: For days, teams have been working to rescue seven men trapped. The group are thought to have entered the cave in central Laos last week looking for gold. Heavy rain and a landslide then blocked their exit.
9: Okay. The last one, are you okay? Okay.
7: Video posted on social media shows rescuers squeezing through claustrophobic tunnels as narrow as 20 inches wide, eventually reaching those stuck inside. An emotional moment for those trapped who thought they may never be found. One of those found sends a message to his family. Hi, Mum. I'm safe. In a few days, I will go see you. Don't worry about me. I will stay strong, and I'm still healthy. But celebrations might be short-lived, because the challenge now becomes how to get all of them out. Those trapped have to move through the narrow tunnel with parts submerged underwater.
10: The main problem will be to formulate a good, safe plan to make sure everybody walks away from this safely.
7: This is Klaus Rasmussen, a Thailand-based cave diver. In 2018, he was part of a team that rescued 13 boys stuck in a cave in Thailand. He's on standby in case he's needed for this rescue attempt.
10: Even though it's a much, much, much shorter distance we're talking about, it is a lot more restrictive. So in that way, much more hazardous to guide or assist people out.
11: We got right now a passage of like 30 meters or 100 feet of distance that they need to go through, which is effectively very, very restrictive. It's unlikely that you can get them to remain calm if they never used scuba equipment before.
7: Klaus says rescuers are therefore focused on pumping water out, hoping to create air pockets that will make rescue attempts easier. But after more than a week, getting those trapped out is a race against time. For NPR News, I'm Jan Cummins in Broomby in Taipei.

0: You're listening to All Things Considered from NPR News. Engineers at Jeff Bezos' space company Blue Origin are trying to figure out why their massive New Glenn rocket exploded on its launch pad last night. The explosion created a huge fireball and blast that could be seen, heard, and felt across central Florida. It's a big setback for the multi-billion dollar rocket program, and as Central Florida Public Media's Brendan Byrne reports, it could delay the return of American astronauts to the moon.
1: That's what the explosion sounded like miles away from Blue Origin's launch facility at Cape Canaveral, picked up by an independent space media outlet. The New Glenn rocket stands more than 300 feet tall. It has flown successfully into space twice. The company planned to launch it next week. But during a routine engine test Thursday night, known as a hot fire, something went wrong.
2: The result was a tremendous fireball. Looked like a bomb had gone off, and really that's exactly what happened.
1: Robert Perlman is a historian and editor of the news site Collect Space. The anomaly, as Blue Origin is calling it, created a massive mushroom cloud of fire that lifted into the Florida sky. Blue Origin says that all personnel were accounted for and there were no injuries. Photos of the launch pad show destruction and twisted metal.
2: But depending on how bad the pad damage is, you could be looking at it, anywhere from 8 to 12 months, if not longer.
1: Blue Origin will need to conduct extensive repairs of its launch pad, and engineers still need to figure out just what went wrong, says Florida Institute of Technology's Don Platt.
3: Where is sort of the smoking gun, the culprit for this issue? And then understanding what went wrong? Is it under design? Is there a flaw somewhere? Is it a manufacturing defect?
1: Figuring that out will take time and cause delays. This rocket was supposed to get Amazon's internet satellites into orbit, competition to SpaceX's Starlink network. Not only is this a setback for the company, but for NASA too. The explosion comes at a time when the agency is chasing the moon once again. Just this week, Administrator Jared Isaacman outlined the agency's plan to establish a lunar base.
4: The grand return is close at hand, and we will not slow down. We are moving with the confidence and the purpose to accomplish the missions that only NASA is capable of achieving, and we are really just getting started.
1: But that has come to an abrupt stop. Platt says Blue Origin was picked as a contractor to deliver key pieces of that moon base.
3: Operations that rely heavily on Blue Origin and the New Glenn launch vehicle.
1: Not to mention the company's moon lander. The next crewed Artemis mission was supposed to dock with that lander in Earth orbit next year, a practice run ahead of the Artemis 4 mission scheduled in 2028, which would bring humans to the lunar surface. Meanwhile, back on Earth, the U.S. Space Force says potential hazardous debris from the explosion would likely wash up on public beaches. That has some residents of nearby Merritt Island concerned over the potential environmental impact of the accident. Take Lisa Ruckman.
5: It's not common knowledge anyway what sort of chemicals are on board, so you don't really know the effects of how it might affect human health or plant or wildlife health.
1: Blue Origin is also asking people to reach out if they see anything. And in the coming days and weeks, the company will start to piece together what happened to cause the explosion in the first place. For NPR News, I'm Brendan Byrne in Orlando.

0: From NPR News, this is All Things Considered. I'm Juana Summers.
1: And I'm Sasha Pfeiffer. Home prices are historically unaffordable, and the average age of first-time buyers has climbed to near 40. Despite that, more Gen Zers in their 20s are managing to become homeowners. They're outpacing millennials, and half of them are single buyers. NPR's Jennifer Ludden reports.
2: In Milwaukee, 27-year-old Francisco Vazquez is newly married, but he bought a home this year on his own, a three-bedroom with soft yellow clapboard siding. When we spoke, he'd been doing a lot of work before moving in, starting with tearing out the carpet.
3: And then I sanded down all the hardwood floors, stained them again. I was adding polyurethane today. It's looking really nice.
2: Vazquez changed careers to make this happen. He majored in conservation science on a scholarship, no student loans, then moved to Texas to work at an alligator sanctuary and a zoo.
3: Super fun. I've worked with so many cool animals.
2: But it was so little pay that he started questioning the value of that college degree.
3: You know, I wasn't going to be able to support a wife, let alone kids, or buy a home.
2: Making it financially is important to Vazquez. Growing up, his parents didn't have much and relied on government assistance. So he moved back home to Wisconsin thinking he'd become an electrician. But he stumbled on a job posting to manage a fast food restaurant, and it turned out to have great pay and benefits. For 2 years, one living with his parents, he saved up aggressively.
3: Most of my paycheck, probably like 70% into just broad index stock.
2: In affordable Milwaukee, Vazquez found a house for $220,000. That's nearly half the national median price. And with a big down payment, again at age 27, he has a 15-year fixed mortgage.
3: My biggest goal at the moment is just to retire early. So buying a home helps me buy myself more freedom in general with my time.
2: Overall, Gen Z homebuyers last year had an average household income of $76,000, says Jessica Louts, deputy chief economist at the National Association of Realtors. And they're financially savvy.
4: Gen Zers seem to have learned from millennials.
2: For one thing, they're more likely to use down payment assistance.
4: They're taking advantage of government programs at higher rates than all other generations. They seem to be a little more reticent when it comes to student loan debt, which has historically been one of the biggest hurdles for millennials to enter into homeownership.
2: And yes, some do get help from parents, though not as much as young millennials or even the longtime average. Gen Zers are actually saving for retirement earlier and are more likely to tap a 401k. The share of single buyers is also double that of millennials at the same age.
4: I asked around the office to try and understand what's happening here, and I was reminded COVID. And so I think perhaps delays in getting marriage started and partners started could be one of the things that are going on here for these young adults.
2: Another difference, more than a third of buyers in their 20s last year were single women, a bigger share than for all buyers. It's an amazing shift, says Sue Meitner, president of Centennial Lending Group in Pennsylvania.
5: Women weren't even allowed to own a house until not too long ago when you look back in history.
2: It wasn't until 1974 that they got the right to apply for a home loan in their own name. Today, many young women still don't believe they can do it alone, so she encourages them to keep saving, ask for a raise, take on a side hustle.
5: We don't ever want to say no. We always want to say maybe later. Like, what can we do to get your income higher?
6: Hi.
7: Hello.
6: How are you?
7: Come on in.
2: In Pittsburgh, I meet 25-year-old Joanna Belichick at the townhouse she owns with her very friendly cavoodle dog, Winnie.
7: Get down.
2: She gives me a tour up a steep staircase.
6: Watch your step.
2: To a back deck with a planter box on one railing.
8: Usually in the summertime, I have a garden here.
2: Belichick has a good-paying job in marketing, and she did get help from her parents. First, by living rent-free while she worked during college and more than a year after, and when they covered a big chunk of her down payment 2.5 years ago. But the house is all hers.
8: I'm the only one on the mortgage. I'm taking care of the mortgage, so it's in my hands to figure out the rest of homeowning.
2: It feels powerful to own a loan, she says, but also daunting, like when something breaks down, especially since hardly any close friends are homeowners.
8: I Google a lot to try to find the answers where I can.
2: Gen Z friends renting in far more expensive cities are starting to ask how she managed to buy.
8: They think it's crazy. I have a friend in Raleigh where it's a little bit more feasible, but the New Yorks and the Bostons and the Chicagos of the world, it seems like a pipe dream almost.
2: Even in Pittsburgh, the market was tough when Belichick bought, but it feels like since then the economy's gotten worse.
8: The cost of living in general is just so high, and I think, I don't know if I would have attempted it now.
2: Which makes her feel all the more lucky that she was able to buy when she did, when so many in her generation are priced out. Jennifer Ludden, NPR News, Pittsburgh.
9: 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Now he's setting records all over the Billboard charts. 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
10: On this week's Billboard charts, Drake pulls off a long list of record-breaking accomplishments. Let's start with the albums chart. Drake's new albums, Iceman, Habibti, and Maid of Honor, debut in the top 3 spots. That's never been done before, in part because most big stars wouldn't dream of releasing 3 albums on a single day. The biggest hit among Drake's unexpected triplets is Iceman. 9 songs from Iceman made the week's top 10, led by Janis STFU at number 1. I'm still scorching hot in these streets, baby. Drake is the first artist in chart history to have all of the top 3 albums on the Billboard 200. But that feat isn't as simple as it might sound. Until late 2009, Billboard excluded old catalog titles from that chart. It's a policy that kept, for example, Michael Jackson from locking down the top 3 albums in the aftermath of his death. Still, Drake's first week numbers are massive, especially for Iceman. You gotta whisper my name. Yo. Hey. Drake's achievement extends to the Hot 100 singles chart. This week, he has 42 of the top 100 songs, an all-time record. But again, Drake is benefiting from recent changes to the rules that govern the chart. Before streaming, the only songs that could hit the Billboard Hot 100 were those that received official release as singles. Now the sheer volume of new Drake music has him extending his own all-time records. He has the most top 10 hits of any artist in history. More than 400 Drake songs have hit the Hot 100, making him music's king of quantity.
11: Yeah, it was like, go blow the dust on your plaques.
10: These numbers are impressive. Drake had to record and release songs that fans wanted to hear, but his gaudy stats still require context. Imagine if Major League Baseball suddenly allowed sluggers to bat 20 times a game. You'd see a lot of home run records fall, but you'd also have to acknowledge that the game has changed. Stephen Thompson, NPR Music. What did I miss?
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0: That's really not fair to throw those little dead spots in your song. Catch someone like myself off guard. Good evening. We've made it to Friday evening. Isn't that awesome? 65 degrees outside. Kind of cloudy out there. There's a chance that we might see some showers here this evening. They're saying that it's going to be partly cloudy, which it is. The low overnight tonight around 34. And tomorrow sunny with a high near 54. And Sunday sunny with a high near 60. So we've got that to look forward to. Hope you have a great weekend. Hope you had a great week. Where did that go? It's hiding from me again. Okay, well, we're going to do it anyway. As they say at NPR, the news is next.
1: 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I'm Maeve Conran, the coalition's managing editor, and coming up on today's show, a beloved trail in western Colorado imposes new regulations on e-bikes.
2: If it's not too much, if it's reasonable, I think it's okay.
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4: They never take the whole tree down. Like if you see, they've only chewed some of it and then they leave other pieces so that it can regenerate and keep growing.
1: And May is Melanoma Awareness Month. 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
5: We're at altitude, so we're a mile closer to the sun. So those rays are getting to us faster than they're getting to somebody at sea level.
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0: This is KOTO Telluride and KOOK Ridgeway.
1: First, some news from around the region. On May 21st, lawmakers on the House Subcommittee on Federal Lands debated legislation that would repeal the roadless rule. It was sponsored by Wyoming Republican Harriet Hageman. The 2001 rule bans building roads in certain areas of national forests to preserve intact, undeveloped landscapes and to keep the agency's resources focused on managing forests rather than maintaining infrastructure. Our rural climate reporter Caroline Yanez has more.
6: The debate was mostly split along